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0: celebrate the Beatles. It's been a hard day's night. Songs that defined a generation at Abbey Road on the River. Memorial Day weekend, May 21st through the 25th at beautiful Big Four Station Park in Jeffersonville. Featuring Herman's Hermits, starring Peter Noon. Mickey Dolenz of the Monkees.
1: Then I saw her face. Now I'm a believer.
0: The Cowsills.
2: Give me a head with hair. 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
0: The music of the Beatles. 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

0: Cignetti has led the Indiana Hoosiers to the national championship in one of the great coaching jobs of all time.
1: Seattle Seahawks have won Super Bowl 60 in pretty dominating fashion. 29-13, they win their second Vince Lombardi trophy.
2: There's been a blank space in the Michigan trophy case. We'll write their name, Michigan, the 2026 men's basketball national champion.
0: One of the youngest rosters in recent memory has just completed one of the finest seasons in NBA history. The Oklahoma City Thunder have their first championship.
3: Golden Tempo and Shereen Amal make history in the Kentucky Derby.
4: Big game, big race, one place. 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

0: too.
1: Okay.
0: So it's cool to watch them because they got Joe Adele as well.
1: They do have Joe Adele. And, you know, I always, like, they have these Grand Slam promos that they're running on DraftKings. And, like, I'll be like, okay, give me Dalton Rushing, give me Will Smith, give me Henry Davis, give me
0: Fitzgerald. So, like, back in the day, it's been fun the last 5 years watching the MLB and, you know, putting your player props on Louisville guys.
1: Yeah, exactly. You know, because if they hit one, I mean, it'll pay out pretty good. And so, like, I've been kind of rotating between those guys, and it's been kind of fun to see those guys, you know, perform so well.
0: The Dodgers-Angels matchup last week where you had Will Smith batting, you know, top of the lineup for the Dodgers, Dalton batting fourth, and then Joe Adele batting fourth for the Angels. So it was like, that's pretty cool.
1: That's pretty cool. And they're good players. It's not like they're just bit players on these teams. They're like really important pieces to the Dodgers, the Angels. You know, Henry Davis is still kind of finding his way with the Pirates, but he's catching well. He's just not hitting that great yet. So we'll have to see, you know, what kind of goes on with him. But you're potentially going to have a dilemma here.
0: It's going to – well, on what front?
1: Okay, so Thanksgiving weekend.
0: Mm-hmm.
1: What are you going to do here, Creighton?
0: All right, because... so we play Pittsburgh on the Saturday before Thanksgiving. We're going to open up at the player. So they announced the field for the players area yesterday, obviously. We got the 16-team tournament in Vegas. We will play Tuesday against Texas Tech.
1: Right.
0: And then we will play Thursday. And we're going to play either St. John's or Oregon.
1: St. John's or Oregon. So
0: I hate that Louisville, off day.
1: Why is there an off day?
0: There's an off day Wednesday, then we'll play Thursday, Friday, Saturday.
1: But why is there an off day?
0: I have no idea. I was texting Birdhead Ryan about that last night. What's the point of the off day there? Why are you not playing Tuesday through Friday?
1: Because there's like a –
0: and
1: because like
0: then you're going against
1: Tuesday?
0: College basketball on Saturday too. I mean, you got your Black Friday football games, but you don't want your championship game going over, you know, college football.
1: Right. Like and the NFL owns Thanksgiving Day. Right? Like, the NFL mm-hmm. owns it. Like, what are we doing?
0: I don't know. But that field's fun.
1: No, the field is fun, but what are you going to do if Louisville beats Texas Tech and St. John's beats Oregon, or if we both lose and it's St. John's, Louisville in a winners or losers bracket game? What does Creighton Harley do?
0: We go to the game and we raise some L.
1: For who?
0: The Cards. Well, I'll be cheering for Louisville. It's one of those games, though, if we lose, I won't take it very hard.
1: If that makes sense. You won't take it very hard because you've lost to Rick.
0: Right.
1: Will you be upset?
0: I mean, that's my auxiliary
1: thing. If Louisville beats St. John's?
0: No, not at all.
1: You'll be happy.
0: Correct. I'm cheering for Louisville.
1: You'll be cheering for Louisville. We're sure about this.
0: Yes. I mean, we need Louisville to be good. Yeah, I'm trying to make sure I understand.
1: I
0: will be at the St. John's Oregon game wearing St. John's gear cheering for St. John's. And then when we play St. John's, I'll be cheering for Louisville.
1: Gotcha.
0: It will be cool to see, though.
1: The Michelob Ultra
0: Arena yeah.
1: is inside of Mandalay Bay.
0: Correct.
1: Which is a massive facility.
0: So they're playing one half of the bracket at the Michelob Ultra Arena. They're playing the other half at T-Mobile Arena. So they're going to have two locations.
1: And the championship game would be at the Michelob Ultra Arena.
0: Yes.
1: So we're not – so if you're just going to hang around Mandalay Bay, you're going to be able to see Tennessee, Maryland. You're going to be able to see San Diego State, Iowa State, St. John's, Oregon, and then Louisville in Texas Tech. So,
0: what a day.
1: Oh.
0: I mean, what a day. And then if you want to just walk down the strip, you got Gonzaga, Kansas State, Baylor, Alabama, Michigan, Creighton, TCU, Miami.
1: Yeah, it really is. How far is T-Mobile from there? Because I love Vegas, but their sporting venues are not things that I'm familiar with.
0: The great thing is when you're in Vegas and you look at the building, you're like, oh, I can, you know, I'll just walk there, and then you start walking.
1: 1.2 mile walk. It'll take you.
0: It's 30 minutes.
1: It'll take you 30 minutes to walk to the other arena if you want to go.
0: Here's the problem there. You're walking through casinos the whole way. You might get sidetracked by a bell or whistle, a machine, a table.
1: You know, you're right. No, if you walk from the Mandalay Bay, then you're walking through the Luxor there. So you're walking through the Luxor Casino, which wouldn't be enticing for me, to be honest with you. I'd be okay walking through there. So you're walking through the Luxor

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9: 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Louisville Cardinals will be spending Thanksgiving out in Vegas as the basketball team gets their draw for the 2026 Players Era Men's Championship. The Cards will open up their run in the event against Texas Tech. It'll take place on Tuesday, November 24th at a to-be-determined time. The showdown between the Cards and the Red Raiders is matched up against St. John's in Oregon. So the Cards will either get Rick Pitino in St. John's or the Ducks, Jackson Shelstead's former school, set for Thanksgiving Day, November 26th. The Cards would either play Tennessee, Maryland, Iowa State, San Diego State on Friday, November 27th if the Cards win the first two. And should they win all three, they would get to play in the event's championship game on Saturday, November 28th. The other side of the bracket includes Alabama, Baylor, Creighton, Gonzaga, Kansas State, Miami, TCU, and defending national champion, Michigan. Kentucky's matchup in the CBS Sports Classic has been announced. They will take on North Carolina and New York City at the Garden on December 19, 2026. That'll be game two of the CBS Sports Classic, with Kansas facing Ohio State in the other game. The Cats and the Heels will begin at 2:30. The Cats will enter this game with revenge on their minds after North Carolina defeated them 67-64 in Rupp Arena on December 2nd. The Red start a series today against the St. Louis Cardinals, and we'll have it for you starting at 7 o'clock here on ESPN 680. Coming up next is Ronco, the Sports Center.

0: 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Now, here's Louis Rabeau.
1: All right, let's get after it. Friday, TGIF edition of the program. It's Rabeau and Co. on ESPN 680 and 105.7. Thanks for hanging out with us. I am undercover enjoying a cigar pretending it's Memorial Day weekend. I'm pretending. Because it's raining like this. It doesn't, Zach, it's not good. It doesn't feel quite like more. It's just not. It's not. I don't like this. I reject this weather. This is not what I wanted to be doing.
2: No, this is just gross.
1: Just disgusting out. I'm building an ark as we speak. It's not good, but here we are. 437-968.
2: You're not Noah. Louis's ark, I don't know how effective that would be.
1: How many animals can you fit? Kevin Kilroy at 10:20 today from Churchill Downs. We'll preview the Kirtana overnight with him. That is tomorrow. We'll do the late pick three there. NBA, NHL updates at 10:40. Our college football segment's at 11 today, so we can do our 4-4-4 hurt picks today. Pair of hockey games, pair of basketball games, and, of course, the Reds game is a pick'em versus the Cardinals today. And our favorite segments of the week, I thought there are a lot of good candidates for that here, Zach, this week. Turned into a fun set of shows. Again, 437-9680, our UPS jobs text line. We'd love to hear from you that way. And watching the draft continues to be, for me at least, the biggest local story, certainly Malachi Moreno's decision in here. And Ben Roberts has another piece up at the Herald Leader. We talked with him yesterday. And, Zach, he made it pretty clear that he thinks that Moreno is a return to Kentucky. And, in fact, a lot of this bluster happens to be some kind of contract negotiation, if you will, to try to get a little bit of a pay bump. Ben made it pretty clear yesterday, and it's not something that I had thought about as a reality or something that may be as true as he plainly stated it yesterday, which was Malachi may have taken a bit of a pay cut, right, or not taken as much money to stay at Kentucky so that they could build a roster around him as, say, that he could have asked for. And so in that way, it does make sense that if there is a set of leverage after watching them not get a Donnie Freeman and other players in the portal, that perhaps there would be more money for Malachi should he come back to Kentucky. But in a post-combine mock, the one we've been mentioning the other day, Yahoo Sports has him as the number 23 pick to the Atlanta Hawks. Thursday night, Adam Finkelstein, who was in the attendance at the combine with Ben, put Moreno at 30 to the Dallas Mavericks. Quote, I think it's a stretch, but if you believe Moreno's buzz is real, then Dallas is a likely suitor, Finkelstein wrote of that. That's at CBS Sports. Finkelstein at 247 Sports. Travis Branham also discussed the topic. And so what's interesting here is Branham's quote to me. Quote, over the last couple of days, I've been talking to NBA sources, and some are confident that if he stays in the draft, he'll actually be taken somewhere in the first round. However, there's obvious upside to coming back in a weak draft class and improving your stock over the course of the next season. There's no doubt in my mind he'd make more money next year if he were to return to UK. And, Zach, I think we've hit the crux of the matter here with the following. Finkelstein noted the recent wave of potential draft picks who have opted to return to college and how that was somewhat diluted the back end of this year's first round. Quote, it's getting harder and harder to find qualified names for the end of the first round, given the amount of players who have opted to go back to college. Zach, if you are in the Moreno camp, what a dream all of this is. What an absolute dream to hear, oh, first round, oh, 23rd, oh, 30th. And then hear, yeah, he'd make more money if he went back to Kentucky. And then you hear it's getting harder and harder to find qualified names for the end of the first round. You talk about just a triumvirate of fantastic things if you're in the Moreno camp. There it is.
2: He has all the leverage in the world right now because he can go to Kentucky and say, you got to pay me this amount or I'm going to the NBA. And look, if he gets a promise at the back half of the first round, he has that to dangle over Kentucky. And I've always been on the side of I think he's coming back because I think he's going to make more money at Kentucky than he's going to make in the NBA, at least right now. And I think he's got a chance to boost his draft stock. So theoretically, it makes all the sense in the world for him to come back. So right now, he's using the NBA, I think, for leverage. And I think if Mark Pope and Kentucky won't bite, then I think he goes to the NBA. And I think that's his leverage play.
1: Let me ask an apples and oranges, but I think they're at least in the same conversation kind of question to you, young Zach Cantrell, here on a Friday on Rabeau & Co. We talked a lot in the fall, and especially around the court case, which we loved because the judge did not recuse himself in the Trinidad Chambliss case, right? And we made the case in this year's draft that he should have gone pro. Right, that he probably gets drafted either alongside Ty Simpson or somewhere, second or third in that draft class as far as quarterbacks are concerned. Is there a world in which, and then he decides to go back to Ole Miss. It's fine. And I'm sure that the check is huge and all the things. Is Moreno a bit like this in your mind, Zach, where, but in the opposite way? In other words, he's getting enough capital here as far as buzz around the draft and those sorts of things. Man, he could go to a pretty good franchise in the back end of the first round and go ahead and start that clock toward the second contract, start that clock on your NBA pension, all that kind of stuff. Is there just at some point a breaking point where he just stays? Or is this going to be a bit like Trinidad Chambliss where, hey, it's just a different reality currently in the NCAA and he's going to go back?
2: I think this is Trinidad Chambliss. I think it's 90% Trinidad Chambliss. I think it's 10%. Look, if Kentucky won't bite, then he won't go back. But I think he's in the world where he's like Chambliss, where he really wants to go back. He's a Kentucky guy. He's a guy that has a lot to develop, obviously, in his game. He's not ready for the NBA yet. And, yeah, it'd be a good franchise for him to go to, but what's he going to do next year? He's going to be the eighth or ninth man on that team, and he's barely going to play. So you get to go back to Kentucky and be the BMOC. You get to play, and you can talk about development all you want, but you're going to have more hands-on development in college than you're going to have in the NBA because they kind of expect you to be what they think you are at that point. So I think he's, again, using this as leverage. I think this is much more of a Trinidad Chambliss situation then I think a serious, I'm absolutely going to the NBA. I don't think he's like Momchilovic, who's made it pretty clear that if he gets a certain grade, he's going to stay pro. He's going to go to the NBA draft. I don't think that's the case with Moreno.
1: It's interesting because, you know, and Momchilovic is the next up in the article. What's fascinating to me, Zach, is I think there's a world in which Momchilovic just stays in the draft because he just wants to go to the NBA, right? And all of this about, oh, there's only a couple of teams that can afford me and all this and blah, blah, blah. I think there's a world in which he just stays in the draft, whether it's a good idea or not. And just because he wants to. I do wonder if it does get to a point for, you know, enough guys dropping out. You know, Chinyelu's out of the draft now. This kind of stuff, right, where we keep hearing these names of guys going back to school. And at some point it just makes too much sense for a Malachi Moreno to just stay in the draft. I mean, at some point, it just makes too much sense because you might. I mean, look, if you get drafted by a back end of the first round team, you could go a lot of places where you've got a chance to be on a good team, a good, you know, in a good situation as far as organization and those sorts of things. And I've made the case, look, on this show, I'm not sure how good the development's going to be at Kentucky next year. If Issel's really convinced that he didn't develop this last year, then why the hell would he go back? Other than the money, of course, and being a UK guy and all those things, I get it. Those parts, I'm not going to argue with ever. I would never tell someone, don't go do something for a year for $3 million. I get it. But if he's not going to develop at that level and there's an opportunity and we're talking about, I don't know, $300,000 a year or something, but he can start his NBA clock, that's worth the money to me. And so he for sure can make more money going back. That means they're planning to essentially put up like $4 or $5 million for him.
2: Sure.
1: Because the slot that he would land in is like $2.5-$3 million. So, I mean, if Branham's right, that means that the UK is prepared to offer him $4 or $5 million. That's at least me reading the tea leaves there.
2: Yeah. I think he's asking for a raise. He's just seeing what he can get on the open market, what he's seeing, what Kentucky's going to offer to him. And, I mean, it seems like you're more convinced. I'm pretty steadfast that I believe Malachi Moreno is coming back. Like, what percentage are you putting on him coming back?
1: 75 after talking to Ben yesterday.
2: Yeah, I was going to say I'm more like 80-85%. I think I'm pretty certain that he's coming back.
1: Yep, I was very 50-50 before talking to Ben yesterday, but I trust when Ben goes to the combine, I trust what Ben tells me coming out of the combine. He's been going for so long. And I think he can read the room as far as rumors and different things. When he tells me, by the way, that Momchilovic is down to Louisville or Kentucky, I believe him. I believe him. It doesn't mean that, you know, that Mike Rapoli couldn't just show up and say, I got $10 million for the kid. He could. I don't think he will. But, you know, If he thinks it's down to those two places, here's the thing. Let's play that out now, Zach, because I do appreciate Ben, you know, bringing that to our show, even though I know he's not a huge rivalry guy. But and we played it out with Ben. You know, and if you didn't listen to this podcast center yesterday, ESPNLouisville.com, 10:20 segment with Ben every Thursday. If he's looking to play for a contender and the money's about the same, the choice is fairly simple at this point, is it not, given how the rosters are constructed?
2: Yeah, I would think so.
1: I mean, and I mean, let's play that out. If Momchilovic commits to Louisville, what is Malachi Moreno's value?
2: A lot. It's a lot more. It's more than it is right now. He can grab him by the you-know-what and basically tell him, pay me whatever he wants.
1: That part to me, Zach, is such a fascinating part of this, in that Malachi Moreno could just be sitting on just the biggest freaking bag of whatever on that. Texter, Moreno coming back is the best option to UK and playing half the games like most of these obvious first-round draft choices. You know what? 12-game season, $4 million, let's go. You know what? Get it done. JQ style, let's go. Oh, man, didn't even get to 12 games. What am I doing? I tripled the number of games that he appeared in. That's the other part, is does he just come back and not play? That'd be great. Bob Chilovich's draft stock, of course, is interesting for both local teams. If I can get a late first round, I'm going to stay. He was quoted as saying yet again, and then if I can get, like, a good second round or a guarantee contract, I'll probably stay as well. As of Friday morning, no indication that those parameters have been met. And, Zach, it's interesting because when we talked this past season, for example, about how much we love the freshman class and how great those guys were, and I'm not walking back any of the things that we talked about, and with those classes, I thought they were terrific. The winners of the national championship so often in the sport, Zach, have included high draft picks and those sorts of things.
2: Right.
1: But, man, just as often they don't. Right? Just as often you literally get a team of guys who are just really good at the college level, who are very good at playing college ball. Right? And I don't know what you think of Michigan that way. I think they're going to have a fair number of pros off of that
2: team.
1: Right? Probably 3 first-round draft picks. That's an NBA talent team winning the title. But some of those UConn teams, yeah, there were guys, but, I mean, what?
2: Stephon Castle.
1: Pros, but Castle for sure, my goodness. Yeah. But before that, like, it was Kemba and a bunch of dudes and that kind of stuff, right? Like, you would have to have that high-level guy for sure, but you need to fill out your roster with dudes that are going to be supplementary pieces that are going to be very good college players, right? It's coming out. I think Louisville's assembling that second group. I think people think of Badunga as a very good college player, right? They think of Momchilovich as a very good college player.
2: No doubt.
1: I don't know where Shelstad's in that kind of ranking, et cetera, but it is almost as though they're building that team a very good. And I think that's a really good way, if you want to go deep in the tournament, to build your roster. I think Momchilovich, adds to that. On the Kentucky side, though, when Ben said they go from being unranked to being in the top 15 if they add this kid, I got to imagine part of what's going on for him and the fact that he doesn't, quote-unquote, have a guarantee at this point is, what is Kentucky willing to pay this guy just to get him on the roster?
2: Sure.
1: I mean, the number's got to be astronomical, Zach, right? I mean, it has to be. At this point, I mean, you got to be looking at him and Moreno as a duo that you simply cannot miss out on, in the same way that I imagine Kelsey looked at Badunga and Shelstad and said, we cannot miss this.
2: No,
1: and I know it's very different because the what position the guys play and how they line up, that sort of thing. But it is fascinating hearing from Ben that you know Moreno's doing this kind of contract negotiation thing. Momchilovich is right on the edge there. It's just fascinating stuff.
2: No, absolutely. But if your mom, that's crazy how two guys can take a roster that's a borderline bubble team to make them a top 15 roster. I don't know if they're top 15, but certainly they're top 20 roster. And it's the thing that saves Mark Pope from this offseason being just a complete catastrophe if you get both of those guys back in the fold. Malachi Moreno should have been a guy that we all thought, okay, he's just testing the waters. And I didn't think any of us thought that we would have this conversation in late May about there being a serious option about him going to the NBA draft. I think we all just kind of took it for granted that he wasn't going to go. And it's going to be a referendum on Mark Pope if he goes. That's just the nature of the situation. And if you don't get in Momchilovich, I mean, where's your shooting coming from? Cam Williams is shooter on your team. And he shoots, 35% from the three-point line? Just not good enough. So right now they don't have shooting. And if you don't have Moreno, then you don't really have a big guy that you can trust. And I know Zoom Diallo's on the roster and Alex Wilkins on the roster, but I need to see him play. And Zoom Diallo was good at Washington, but, I mean, Washington, they're the program that they bring in Markel Fultz and they have Diallo, and they do nothing with them. Like, they have NBA talent, but somehow they never get to the NCAA tournament. So I don't really know what to make of Diallo yet. You got to get Momchilovich. You got to get Moreno. If you get those two things, it's not a great offseason for Mark Pope. It's like a C-plus offseason, but you lose both of them. That's a disaster class.
1: I'd love to know the stats on this, but I think Kentucky's going to – if Moreno were to stay in the draft, I think they'd have three guys get drafted. Okay? And I do wonder, you know, and then UK would have – or U of L would have would have two guys get drafted, a guy in the top, 10, whatever that number looks like for Mike Calbron Jr. and to combine for two tournament wins.
2: Yep.
1: I mean, just so far below what we would expect. Now, I know one of those draft picks is Jaden Quinn's. I get it. But you paid money for that guy, and you let him sit on your bench. You know, Michael Brown Jr. is in that group, and, you know, he sat on the bench and whatever else. That's why the texter's text is not incorrect. Like, I just come back and play like 12 games at the time. Oh, man, I hope that's not the case. All right, Zach, let's go ahead and do the thing that we do right before a holiday weekend. By the way, we are off on Monday. I'm enjoying a cigar at my house pretending it's Memorial Day weekend, even though the skies are telling me it's very much not Memorial Day weekend. Back to college, yes or no? Malachi Moreno.
2: Yes.
1: I'll go yes as well. Back to college, Momchilovich.
2: Yes.
1: I'm going to go no. I think he's going to get enough guys to dilute the back end of the first round that he ends up staying. I think that guy does not want to play college ball anymore. But, I mean, if UK puts like 5-6 in front of him, oh, man, who knows? We'll talk to Kevin Kilroy next. He's from Churchill Downs. He is out there today. They are off the turf today for the first time that in this meet. And, boy, I understand it. It's been raining plenty enough to mess up that grass course, which has been great otherwise. But the Kirtana overnight also tomorrow. So I imagine they're trying to save as much as they can for that. We'll talk late pick three with him Friday. First hour presented by our friend Jay Shepherd. I'm having one of his house-rolled Jorge cigars right now, so go check him out at Jay Shepherd Cigars, Bardstown Road, just north of Eastern Parkway, across from the Big Yellow Church in St. James. Pop in there, mention us, get a free cigar with any purchase. Go say hi to Jason and his team over there at Jay Shepherd Cigars. On the other end, Kevin Kilroy from Churchill. We'll talk to him next.
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1: All right, welcome back in. 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It's called Rabot & Co. on ESPN 680 and 105.7. Thanks for hanging out with us. A reminder tonight, 6 o'clock inside Churchill Downs. They'll follow the mixtape at 5:30 on the round table. 7 o'clock, Reds and Cardinals as they are allegedly going to play baseball this weekend. Allegedly. We'll find out. Allegedly. I mean, they're even off the turf at Churchill Downs, people. That is not something we have been doing here in the spring meet. We bring in Kevin Kilroy, who's over there at Churchill Downs, at Trust Your Luck on the socials, of course, at Churchill Downs for everything they're working on as well. Racing today. They'll be racing, of course, tomorrow with the Kirtana Overnight Stakes as part of the late sequence there. Kevin, good morning. And by the way, I wanted to open with this. I was a guy that was part of the criticism team of the turf course when they were going through issues over there at Churchill. My goodness, have they figured those things out? It seemed to have remedied those. It took an Old Testament amount of rain for you guys to be off the turf. Good morning.
2: Good morning. I know every day it's like I get the text message from Kirstein that says fast and firm, and you're like, what? What's going on? How is it? I mean, it's a sponge.
1: I'm with you, brother.
2: It just absorbs it. It's been fantastic. So today's not that day, though. What are we going to do? I mean, what is this weather, Lou? I mean, the kids are getting out of school this week. We've got a spot at Lakeside. We're excited to go start swimming there, but it's not going to happen, at least for the next 10 days. It looks like 60 degrees and rain.
1: Look at Kevin Kilroy, a Lakeside guy. Look at you. Look at you.
2: That's
1: being a Louisvillian.
2: Right?
1: Look at you, Brody. Look at you, man.
2: I'm going to flex a little bit. We got that. We got that going on. I had no idea. It was such a talk when we got to town. And then I checked it out one day, and I was like, oh, my gosh, this is actually pretty special. It's pretty neat.
1: That's awesome, man. Well, that's great. All right. Well, turf course over there. Go. Let's get into it. I haven't talked to you since the Derby, and I sent you a private text message, but I wanted to say this over the air. You know, whenever you are thrown into service because of an illness or whatever it might be with one of your colleagues, it's never easy to adjust what you were planning to do. Kevin, I thought your coverage and what you did during the week of Derby week was nothing short of fantastic, and so I just wanted to commend you on that. And just a really, really great job that week.
2: Thanks, man. I mean, yeah, just always ready to go. That's the key, right? That's the team member to be, just ready to dive in. And, you know, it's fun. So that's what whenever I start bitching and moaning, I just slap myself in the face and be like, what are you talking about, guy?
1: You've got
2: a lot of shitty jobs out there, not this one. I appreciate you saying that for sure.
1: No problem at all. He is Kevin Kilroy. You get Golden Tempo as your Derby winner this year. Where did you have Golden Tempo in your list of 20 horses most likely to win the Derby?
2: I had him in second. I had
1: Kevin,
2: him in first for a lot of the times, and had him in second. He was my future bet, so that was a good deal. He just continued to train forward going into that Derby, and he needed the setup. He needed the trip. He worked it out. What do we do with him going forward will be a big question. You know, when these horses run tops in the Derby, it's always hard. But I'll be keeping my eye on them. I mean, it's going to be a good Belmont, that's for sure. That's good. I mean, they're all coming back for that. So,
1: I think they just announced actually that he'll stand at Lane's End when he's done racing. So obviously, we'll see him in the Belmont in a couple weeks, and then he'll be off to hopefully much more either here at Churchill or at Saratoga this summer. Check out those 3-year-olds. What do you make of the class so far, man? I was there at Laurel for the Preakness this year. Napoleon Solo, now a 2-time Grade 1 winner. Why not? After that win, we'll see him again in the Haskell. You know, it's an interesting year, Kevin, because I think last year was one of those where we had two or three horses at the top. We knew who they were throughout the year, whether it be a Sovereignty of Journalism, of course, Baeza winning the Pennsylvania Derby for his Grade 1 toward the end of the year. We see all of them back this year, which has been spectacular. And, of course, we need to talk Stephen Foster with you before we get off the air here. But this group seems to be, man, like we've got 30, 40 competitive 3-year-olds this year. Frankly, as a bettor, I love it.
2: Yeah, I think that's exactly my view on it, too, is they're just competitive. It's not the fastest group that we've ever seen, but it's a lot of really nice horses that can all run a winning race, you know, and all about the same figures. So we're not seeing huge numbers come out of this group, but top to bottom, it's pretty cool. So we're going to have some good races. We're going to have a good Matt Wynn. I think maybe we'll see full effort in that one. The Haskell, you know, Napoleon Solo there, maybe full effort in there. If he does well in the Matt Wynn commandment, I mean, he had a very tough trip and a tough ride. So we'll see who gets the call into Belmont, you know. But he's so game, and, you know, Renegade, he ran the best race, didn't he, in the Derby?
1: Yes, he did.
2: So
1: yep.
2: He's going to be the favorite in there. So they keep on coming. It's a very strong group. It's a fun group. It's the type of group that Ocelli can continue to get checks in, that's for sure.
1: Yeah. No, that's exactly right. They've announced a purse increase to $2 million for a race with Sovereignty, White of Barrio Magnitude, and Baeza. It's probably a pretty good idea. As the racing, as Kentucky becomes not just the spot, Kevin, where all the high-level breeding and sales and different things happen, and certainly we've had great levels of racing in this state for a long time, but as races like the Stephen Foster recapture where they used to stand in the sport and that sort of thing, the increase in purse to $2 million here, I think, is really interesting. Do you think it was a reaction to who's coming, or more just, hey, we're trying to establish this as one of the great summer races again?
2: Number one, the money's there, right? And how to put it and how to do it in a savvy way. I think they made a really good call in terms of, like, hey, in terms of a win and you're in to the Breeders' Cup Classic race, like, this is the one. This is the one. Yeah. And I don't know if it was just getting a sense for who's signing up and who's got the race circled, just to think like, oh, this is a good time to do it, or really got the idea in the heads of everybody making that decision. But it's going to stack up and live up to that $2 million hype. So I'm loving it. I'm excited to bet Baeza. I mean, he had no shot. He had no shot in the Ali Sheba when he got held up at the gates. You saw how mad Junior was after that. He really did. He was done dirty in the gates. So. I thought he ran fantastic, and I think that price will be there. I mean, Magnitude's a guy for sure. He just really blossomed in that way that Steve can get him going as older horses. And Sovereignty, I think, will be over bet. You know, I just wasn't impressed with them, and I don't know. We can make excuses all day long, but yeah, it's gonna be fun. I'm looking forward to it. We'll have the preview day on May 30th. I think there's seven stakes that day, so look forward to that. And of course, you know, into the meet there with the Stephen Foster.
1: We will keep you up to date here on Rabeau & Co. 10:20 segment every Friday is about a horse race, and we're talking with Kevin Kilroy at Trust Your Luck on the socials. The Kirtana overnight is tomorrow. It's not an overnight anymore. The Kirtana is tomorrow. $250,000 in the kitty for this one. 1.5 miles on the turf, and these are always fun races because as much as any race in our sport, Kevin, these become riders' races, and this is an interesting one, including the Argentine bred. How about that? Coming out of the Orchid at 1.5 miles for Horacio de Paz. Jose Ortiz will ride Iris Stark here for the first time. Was under Joel Rosario, who will be riding at Santa Anita on Saturday. What do you make of this Kirtana, and does this become a riders' race for you? Or are you looking at horses that have tried the distance before? What does Kevin look for in these races?
2: Yeah, well, we got a lot of common company lines in between Sultana, you know, Iris Stark, Golden Sunshine. Even Queen's Command sort of lines up with a few of these, or with Sultana back up at Woodbine. You know, riders race for sure in terms of the pace. You got to think that the Argentine bred, as we mentioned, wants to be forward. Way to Be Marie, as well as Queen's Command, could show some early kick. You know, success at the distance is key. Success on the turf, of course, is key. I mean, I do like Golden Sunshine, number four. But just looking at the turf record, it's really hard to get behind her and better to win with that one win, you know, 4 seconds, 3/3. But she was big down the stretch. She had a little bit of a setup there in the Bewitch, but she was big down the stretch, and she galloped out in front. I just think it's hard to get around Sultana. Kevin Attard, you know, has this Always Dreaming mare. It's like, you know, meanwhile, Always Dreaming is a turf higher. Looking at the numbers, 17% on the turf routing, and we're going to have some cut in the ground for sure. So seeing very good success, around 24% for Always Dreamings, running with a little bit of moisture in the turf course. So, I mean, I think Junior is in town. He'll be in town for 3 days, and he'll be in town to ride Sultana on Saturday. And I thought it was a very good effort, lightly raced, could be anything. So I think she's the one, especially if we get 3-1. On Sultana. I really like her in this spot.
1: Sultana will break from the one in race 9 tomorrow. We're talking Kirtana with Kevin Kilroy at Trust Your Luck on the socials. A horse that you saw a couple times over the winter in New Orleans is Awesome Sauce. First time stakes try for Joe Sharp in this one. Tried the 1.8 miles last time at Keeneland and just didn't quite get there. Is this one that you think can get the 1.5 miles?
2: I think so. You know, I think she's been very strong through the wire. She had some tough trips early on with Paco. She got Paco'd in a couple of those spots, and Jose was able to figure her out. She's got talent. You know, I mean, Irad's taking the call, so that gives you some interest. But we see, of course, Jose on Ira Stark. I think this is a tough spot for her. Obviously, she hasn't faced Sig's company, so I think she'll be a little bit overbet just with having Irad up. But you know, an Ohio bred that she's shown some talent, but I don't like her in here. I think it's going to be too tough for her.
1: Joe Sharp and Irad Ortiz Jr. Starting to learn each other at Churchill Downs and learning well, 28% together. The two of them headed to the Kirtana with number two, Awesome Sauce, tomorrow. Churchill Downs talking with Kevin Kilroy. Race 10 is a mile on the dirt course there. Of course, a one-turn mile at the $50,000 allowance level. And I was thinking about this, Kevin, as I looked at these last two races. We've actually got a nice right now, like a nice 50 kind of level group of horses in Kentucky. We really do, actually, both on the dirt and on the turf side.
2: Yeah, I love these starter allowances. They're so fun. I mean, they just get competitive. They get these horses from all these different spots, sometimes shipping in, et cetera. And they're very fun races to bet. So I'm with you there. I mean, we've got the Linda Rice recent claim in this one. I think there's a couple of those on Saturday's card. With how's your biblical knowledge? Can you pronounce the number two?
1: That is Gethsemane, my friend.
2: That's so good. I knew you would have that, Lou. Gethsemane. I got to get that down. I gotta get that down.
1: Oh, man.
2: Complete fade for me. If you gotta, you know, you're in jail when you get claimed. I mean, we call it the Linda Rice rule, right? If you get claimed, you've got to run back. Was it 45 days in Kentucky before you can go race elsewhere? And we know Linda, she's claiming here and going to Kentucky. So, just ran on May 10th. Gonna come back here. 7-5 morning line favorite. I think is a little bit of a miss there, but you know, he'll take money. He's got speed. And if Jose uses it, I think it's going to set up really nice for Irad, which is something I've just been keeping in my mind as I handicap these brothers in these races. Sometimes it's hard to figure it all out. But I think it sets up really nicely for Highly Connected with Irad up on the cutback. Broke sharp last race there, settled back, was just loaded early on in the race, and you could see just got distance trying to get a mile and an eighth. Mile, I think, one turn is going to suit Highly Connected really well. Possible single in there, but if Gethsemane doesn't go, Nonconforming could wire this field. Brian Lynch has that unified colt going good off the win. Didn't beat the toughest group there at that restricted level April 19th, but Nonconforming with an early, easy pace could be the one as well. But I'm pretty high on number three, Highly Connected.
1: What do you make of 7C McGriffin here? Tyler gets the mount for Robert Medina out of the Medina barn here. Broke its maiden two back and a maiden optional going a mile and a 16th. Gets to one turn here. Does that make sense for this Son of Tacitus, you think?
2: I think it could. It was definitely flat late in that April 26th race and didn't have any pace to close into, but just didn't show much in the lane. I'll tell you what, with Medina, when he does have a jockey change, and it is Tyler Gaffleone, 18%. 15 wins over the past 5 years. So that's going to play a little bit more for me in the next race than this one, but it does make me think C. McGriff could be live in this spot. I mean, just four starts, looked good getting it done at a mile and 16th at Oaklawn, but it just wasn't impressive enough to me in that last race against Different Gravy to really want to get behind C. McGriff in this spot. But the cutback could make a ton of sense.
1: The closer tomorrow, Churchill Downs. We're going to talk it now with Kevin Kilroy at Trust Your Luck on the socials. Race 11 right before 6 o'clock p.m. tomorrow is another 50 allowance, but it's on the turf. Mile and a 16th here, $83,000 in the purse for this one. We're going to the Philly and Mare side here. Kevin, an interesting development in our sport as well is trying to get more allowance and optional sort of conditions for three-year-olds, and so we see these three and up races earlier and earlier in the year. This used to be more of a, you know, started at Ellis Park kind of thing, and we're certainly seeing it in the spring here. Who stands out in the closer tomorrow?
2: Yeah, I kind of tipped my hand a little bit there. I think Classic Glide, the Robert Medina Classic Empire Philly, a three-year-old who does get Tyler up for this one. And, you know, that last race at Keeneland, definitely overmatched. Kentucky Bell's a good one, as Dagmara for Cox. And it was just a bad ride. I mean, she broke very sharp and looked to get into the stalking queue, but for no reason, inexplicably got taken back by Gabe Saez there. Last into the far turn and just showed little. So, you know, cutting back a touch. And obviously with the Rachel Alexandra, Honeybee, this filly was highly regarded as a three-year-old for the barn. And I think this is a good spot. It's an even spot. It's an even group. So I would like to get 9-2, you know, to bet Classic Glide to win. Wouldn't want too short of a price. But I do think it's a good race. Outside posts could be tough, but like I mentioned, I think she showed more speed than it might look like on your PPs in that last race, and she could use it from that outside spot to get in that tracking position I love Tyler in. So Classic Glide for me, but you could make a case for a few of these in here, and it's going to be a race I'm going to spread in terms of my multi-race action, but Classic Glide's my top pick. What's your read on this one? I think it's a good race to bet.
1: I like Classic Glide quite a bit. I'm interested if the 13 draws in here out of the Jacobson barn. Finally broke its maiden, and that was one that we saw here at Churchill. They shipped up to Aqueduct for that. Jose would get them out here. I'm interested to see if that one draws in, but, you know, inside more, I'm always, you know, a guy that's interesting on the scene, and I don't know how this horse is going to do for Gennaro Garcia, but a name I'm going to mention him, and then I'm going to move away. But Victor Carrasco, I love that he's hanging around. His time at Turfway was really impressive to me this winter. I'm interested to see what he does going forward. But I'm with you on a couple of these. Brian Lynch, Heartbeat, I think the two here, but I totally agree with you on your other play here for the Medina Barn and Classic Glide. I think those two are kind of leans, A-ticket sort of stuff for me in the last.
2: Yeah, I thought 2-7, 10-11 were the A's in here. Vicky Oliver, Philly, second time out as a four-year-old, should improve off that last one. But, yeah, Heartbeat, second time on turf. And I like Carrasco. I do. I think he's a fantastic rider, known from Colonial. So it's great to have him here.
1: Yeah.
2: It's a tough, tough colony to be in, though, to make some money. I mean, when you win, you get a great purse, but the Ortiz brothers have been just mopping the floor with the rest of the room. So hopefully he can find his way, though. He's got a great agent, that's for sure.
1: National Craft Distillery Day today, Kevin Kilroy. Your favorite thing that comes from a distillery?
2: Tequila. Does that come from a distillery?
1: Sure. Yes. Good answer. It's a very good answer. I think it's a well-done answer.
2: Now you can homebrew. It's legal to have your distillery at home, which
1: that's
2: we
1: right.
2: can start doing.
1: Yeah. Okay, Rebo that sounds dangerous, but I'm in. Are you a mezcal guy at all? I love a good mezcal. Nice smoky, almost a smoky tequila, if you will.
2: Yeah, a lot of times I'll order something with mezcal in it, thinking like, oh, this tastes like tequila, but it doesn't. It's got that little smoke in it. Yeah, mezcal, tequila. I like the fact that I don't get depressed the next day. You know, drinking that stuff, it's not a depressant.
1: Yep.
2: So that's big for me. You know, I'm a gambler. I can go pretty far south, so I need to – I need to stay feeling good the next day and keep on trusting my luck. You know how it is.
1: It's also National Solitaire Day. I'm not going to ask you if you were a solitaire guy, but do you have a favorite card game? I think mine growing up, my favorite one, my grandmother taught me was cribbage of all games. I really enjoyed playing cribbage as a kid. You got a favorite card game?
2: Golf. That's kids and I play golf a lot. You ever play golf?
1: Nice. Yes, that's
2: it's
1: a great
2: pretty
1: game.
2: Fun. Yeah,
1: especially
2: cards,
1: with kids.
2: Low
1: Fantastic.
2: Score.
1: Yes. Yep.
2: It's great.
1: Yep.
2: Sit around the pizza parlor, play golf. That's a good night for me.
1: 100%. Oh, there you go. He's Kevin Kilroy. I trust your luck on the socials. Go find him there, and of course at Churchill Downs for everything they are doing off the turf today, but back on, I'm sure, for at least part of the card tomorrow. Should we not get the biblical amount of rain that we are expecting here today? Stay out of Gethsemane, all right, buddy?
2: I will. Thanks, Liz.
1: There you go, Kevin Kilroy over there at Churchill Downs. Appreciate him jumping on with us here on the program. Up next is our daily playoff recap and look ahead. We'll do that next.
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5: 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The Montreal Victoires are the 2026 PWHL Walter Cup champions, claiming the title of the Professional Women's Hockey League, now in just its third season and already one of the fastest-growing leagues in women's sports. The championship came the same week the league announced four new expansion teams, doubling in size to 12 franchises, seven in the U.S., five in Canada. Montreal shut out the Ottawa Charge 4-0 in Game 4, closing out the best-of-five series 3-1. Behind the bench for the champs, Corey Chevry, who became the first female head coach to win the PWHL championship, a trailblazer from day one as the franchise's inaugural coach.
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1: All right, welcome back in TGIF edition of the program. Inside Churchill Downs tonight, 6 o'clock, Reds Cardinals to follow right here on 680-105.7. Game 3 of Spurs and Thunder will be over on 93.9 tonight. That'll start at 8 o'clock. 1-1 there as they head to San Antonio. Cubs-Astros tomorrow at 1:30. We'll have the Reds game for you on Sunday at 1 o'clock versus the Cardinals. So Friday and Sunday we'll have the Reds for you right here on 680 and 105.7. Tomorrow we will have Cavs and Knicks. If you're looking for NBA playoff check, head over to 93.9 for the next couple of days for those games. 437-9680, our UPS jobs text line. Zach, did you end up dumping the last segment? Did you have to dump with Kevin?
2: No, we did not.
1: Awesome. I love that that went out over the air. That's fantastic. All right. So last night, the Knicks, I don't know if you have the energy for a Gronies gripe, because last night wasn't like game one at all.
2: No, frankly, it
1: was the opposite of game one.
2: No.
1: And I don't know if you have the energy for it. But, Zach, here's what I would like to say to you. Your franchise that you root for does this a lot.

0: I think that there's a pretty good chance that this series is tied 2-2 if they can just get their heads out of their you-know-whats, if they can recover from game one. And the way that they came out and played indicates that I think that they can at least to start the game. Like, if I thought that they weren't emotionally recovered, they would have just laid down and lost by 20 to start the game.
1: Right.
0: Knicks just made a run in the second half. Those things happen. So I think there's a – and actually I'll say like 40% chance it's 2-2.
1: Okay. Okay. I hope you're right. Obviously, I just want as much playoff as we can get. But last night was one of those games that if you just watch the games and you watch and looked at the series on paper, last night is what I kind of expected for this series, was that the Knicks are just playing really good basketball right now. They're very good at Madison Square Garden, and they were just going to have this kind of game. I didn't expect it to be Josh Hart, but here we are.
0: No, they made the decision to leave a 41% three-point shooter. They just continually decide to leave him open, which makes no sense whatsoever. I think the Cavs and the Knicks, talent-wise, are about the same. The Knicks are just way better coached.
1: Jalen Brunson with 14 assists yesterday. A near Knicks record there in a playoff game, 7-for-16 from the field. He was not good from three, but as Zach just pointed out, Josh Hart was 5-for-11 from the three-point line. Even Karl Anthony Towns, 3-for-5 from outside. If you leave him in the wrong spot, he'll torch you as well. He went for 18-and-13 last night. So the Knicks got the performances from the guys that they needed, and as Zach points out, not the same on the other side for the Cavaliers. That way, Zach, you and me, two things that I have been so glad to discover that we independently enjoy these things. Tennis majors, for sure. I bring that up a lot.
0: Yes.
1: But how much you enjoy the hockey playoffs, I have always appreciated.
0: Absolutely.
1: Thank God these road teams won game one in both series, and we're going to at least get five games, I'm sure, more than that, frankly, with how hockey is played.
0: I'll tell you this.
1: But the Canadiens last night, man, go ahead.
0: Montreal's 4-0 against the Hurricanes this season. They went under 3-0 in the regular season. Then they scored four goals in the first period last night. Now, some of that might have to do with Carolina Rust having not played for a lot of weeks now. But Stepsovsky, you've got Danault, Demidov. I mean, this is a Montreal team that's very good on the front line. They've got multiple guys that can score. They're passing last night was exquisite, and you talk about a goalie matchup. You got Dobis going up against Frederick Anderson. Frederick Anderson last night gave up five goals, just was not a factor. Dobis was pretty solid last night. That's where I think Montreal might have an advantage, is in the goalie spot. I don't expect them to score six goals every game, but this is the best road team in the NHL. They've shown it throughout the season, and maybe it's home ice disadvantage for the Hurricanes here in this match. But I would expect Carolina to win game two, but I really liked Montreal's chances last night, and I didn't expect them to win 6-2, but that's kind of an eye-opening result that shows, hey, this is going to be maybe a six or seven game series, and Montreal's got a real chance, and maybe we don't just have a stranglehold over the Stanley Cup like we have for the last 33 years.
1: I mean, everything I said about the Knicks is true about the Knicks at Madison Square Garden is true about the Canadiens on the road. And Zach, you've followed college sports, you know, your whole life, and one of the things that always stands out to me is once in a while in college, those guys just need to get away from campus to play a better game, right? Like kind of like bunker mentality sort of thing. Just get away. You know, you're not around your family, your buddies, whatever, and you just bunker down. I think the Canadiens very much fit that kind of mold. And by the way, I know I'm right, because do you know what they do in college football now? All the guys go stay at a hotel even for home games, right?
0: Yep.
1: they can kind of lock you down.
0: Sure.
1: They know where you're going to be. And so, like, being on the road, that bunker mentality does have value. It is very clear a team that's 24-9, plus add on all of the games in the postseason for the Montreal Canadiens. I mean, they are excellent on the road. Whatever they're doing, do not change it. And so it will be interesting because, look, six games left, three of them are on the road for them.
0: They kind of remind me of the New York Giants in 2007. They were 3-5 at home, but 7-1 on the road. And then they were the wild card, and then they won all three of the road games and went on to beat the undefeated Patriots in the Super Bowl. I don't know if Montreal's quite like that, but, I mean, they're decent at home, but their road record is sublime.
1: Those games will continue tonight out west. We'll give our picks at 11:20 as part of the 4-4-4 Hurt picks as the Golden Knights and the Avalanche get back underway that way tonight. And then, of course, on the basketball side, the Western Conference moves west. By the way, doing distracting things is young James Black, the silent producer there at ESPN Louisville. Just put up a photo with him and his wife, Zach. And you know what? I think we need to publicly talk about this just a little bit. Our man James just went down to the courthouse on Wednesday, just, you know, got married, and I walked into his office yesterday.

0: hand, you know, say congratulations. Because he was at work the next day, Zach. And yeah. All he said to me was, I think people don't get it. I just want to be married. And I was like, boom. I've never understood a statement from another man more than that. Like, it just,
1: there
0: like,
1: you go.
0: Just want to be in a nice relationship, lock those things up, know what the terms are, be done with it, know what you're coming home to, all those things. Like, that's very nice. I understand that. So congratulations to James. I'm so glad. The picture is two people who are smiling in a way that you can tell they like each other. So there you
1: right.
0: go. For James, that's very nice. That's awesome.
1: No, that's great. Yeah, no, I was like, what are you doing here? Because I saw him yesterday. I'm like, no, you, normally when people get married, you know,
0: you're totally right.
1: They go on a honeymoon totally or they right. just well, don't go to work at least.
0: Right. Well, we get married on a Wednesday before Memorial Day. You just take 5-6 days.
1: Exactly.
0: That actually makes a lot of sense, right?
1: Yeah,
0: that's a really good idea, actually. Yeah.
1: But James just likes to be here, so no, I get it.
0: He likes to be married. He likes to work. That's
1: I
0: exactly,
1: guess so.
0: I actually, I understand both of those things. There you go. But congratulations to James. Just spectacular
1: stuff.
0: I'm over.
1: Maybe a half.
0: Well, you like work.
1: I like some parts of it. Yeah, most of it.
0: Oh, come on. We don't have a real job, Zach. It's okay.
1: Sure.
0: It's okay to say. I mean, come on. I've worked in warehouses and done those things. This is not a real job, for sure. But congrats to James. The picture is it's lovely.
1: Absolutely.
0: I'm really happy for him. It's fantastic.
1: Yep.
0: So, no, nice things are actually happening at ESPN Louisville. We should probably mention them. we will also do our favorite segments of the week to close the show, which is one of my favorite things that we've started to do on the program that way. What was the other headline that I didn't? From marriages to funerals, unfortunately, but Kyle Busch passing away yesterday, Zach. I don't have a ton to say about this, except that even, you know, okay, I think you can, once in a while, if you don't follow a sport, but you know someone's name as being one of the very best at it, it's a sign that they're not just one of the best at it, Zach, that they are awesome. And Kyle Busch was one of those names that I think all of us knew from NASCAR, obviously a two-time Cup winner for the entirety of the season there. 41 years old. He won last weekend,
1: He
0: Zach.
1: Just won last week, yeah.
0: Oh, my God. Just a reminder of how quickly these things can happen. And certainly, if you don't feel well, go get help is I think, the only takeaway from this. But, Zach, just a shocking, shocking story that dropped yesterday afternoon. First I heard of it actually was from you. I was doing a show at the time in a different spot. But he is, of course, younger brother of NASCAR Hall of Famer Kurt Busch. Leaves behind two kids and of course his wife Samantha. 11 days after Kyle Busch radioed into his crew that he was asking for a doctor to give him a shot after he finished a race. So there's some concern that maybe there had been something lingering, but boy, I don't want to speculate at all, Zach. Just again, one of those guys that, again, with me not following NASCAR, it's still a name that I absolutely knew, an obvious future Hall of Famer, all those things. So,
1: oh yeah, he's one
0: peace.
1: Of the
0: just
1: greatest.
0: Brutal story.
1: He's one of the best NASCAR drivers ever. He's the winningest driver ever when you combine all three circuits, and the fact that he has multiple championships, and he was a personality. And I think that's so much a part about NASCAR is personalities. You want guys that'll be willing to call out other drivers. You want guys that'll be willing to get in fights. And Kyle Busch was that. He was the most hated man in NASCAR for quite a while because he would get up and race people hard, and he'd wreck people, and you need people like that. And that's what made Dale Earnhardt just larger than life, not just the fact that he won a bunch of races. And Kyle Busch, this is one of the most surprising stories because I hadn't even heard that he'd been hospitalized because I guess it happened earlier in the day.
0: Right.
1: So I read him like, wait, what the, you know what? And like, I thought I was getting got because, you know, that's how things are nowadays. But no, Kyle Busch, one of the greatest NASCAR drivers of all time. Just a shame that this is the way he goes out. But, I mean, it's only fitting that the last race that he's in, as far as the trucks race, he won. And this was one of the biggest racing weekends of the year. So you had to kind of know that something was up for him to miss the Coke 600 because that's one of the prime events in all of NASCAR. And we'll see what ends up being the result of this. But because it just seems so sudden. There's nothing that would have indicated anything close to this because they just said, oh, yeah, he's in the hospital. And you're thinking, okay, well, he's just sick. Like, these things happen, no big deal. And we'll see him in a week or so. But, I mean, leaves behind a hell of a legacy, that's for sure.
0: I will we'll get Patty Ice at the beginning of next week. I didn't want to bother him right before the Coca-Cola 600 and before the Indy 500, before all those things. And then, of course, this, you know, of course, happening as well. And I have to imagine, Zach, I was thinking about this as well, thinking about texting Patty, and I just decided not to. NASCAR's got to be a bit like horse racing in that it's not such an expansive sport that if you cover it the way that Pat does, probably know everybody.
1: Sure.
0: Right? Or you know a huge percentage of people. I have to imagine that Pat knew Kyle, that he knew Kyle Busch, that he knew his wife, that he, you know, has at least been around his family, those sorts of things, right?
1: Yeah.
0: Because this is the kind of sport where, you know, we've at least seen the video of the garages and different things. The families are around, man. And so I got to imagine this is not just Pat covering a sport where someone important in his sport has passed away, but also somebody probably knows.
1: Yeah, David Blake on the Diener Show, the guy at Chick-fil-A, brings great breakfast by every Monday. But, yeah, he big NASCAR guy, and so, of course, he was around.
0: A personal friend of Tom Petty. Richard Petty, excuse me.
1: Yeah. So, yeah, I mean, you can tell that this is – it's a sport where everybody seems to know almost everybody, and – You're around every single week with NASCAR. I mean, they got, 36 races a year or something like
0: that? Oh, my gosh, it's the whole year, that's right.
1: Yeah, it's the whole year. Like, you start
0: from Daytona
1: in February.
0: And the way they travel together and all that stuff, it's a different sport, man. It just is that way, and it reminds me a lot of horse racing that way where, you know, you move place to place for the races and that kind of thing, and there's an operation, but within the operation there's a bunch of people and the families are around, that kind of thing. So I got to imagine for so many people, it's not just the loss of an icon in the sport. It's a loss of someone that they also know really well. So rest in peace to Kyle Busch. So many of the reports I've read, Zach, are just he's a naturally talented driver.
1: Oh, yeah.
0: And like I said, you know, it's not something that I can eyeball on the track, but if enough people that are at the very top of the sport tell me that, I'm going to believe them.
1: He was a guy, if you gave him an average car, he'd still figure out a way to finish in the top 10. I mean, there was a time for years that not only was he the best driver with a great car, he could take an average car and still win with it, and he was just – they called him a racer. That's the best compliment that you can give a NASCAR driver, is that he's just a racer. And I love the fact that he – you know, a lot of NASCAR drivers just compete in NASCAR events. He would run trucks. He would run the sprint series, like the minor league series. Kyle Busch just wanted to race. And that's something, like, nobody loved their job as much as he did.
0: Top three series, 234 combined wins, as Zach mentioned earlier, 102 in the second level, which is now the O'Reilly Auto Parts Series, and 69 wins on the Craftsman Truck Series as well. 19 is a record-breaking consecutive seasons that he had a race win from 2005 to 2023. On the other end, our daily college football segment, we do that next.
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3: 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He's it. Like, I think Zoom Diallo is going to be a good point guard. I don't think he's probably NBA. Same thing with Alex Wilkins. I think he's a really, really good college basketball player. Maybe he'll appear on some, but it's not like when Cal was bringing them in and it was, you know, everybody on the team.
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6: 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I'm Zach Cantrell, and this SportsCenter update is brought to you by Baptist Health. 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The Cardinals have a date for Thanksgiving as the Louisville basketball team will head out to Vegas for the 2026 Players Era Championship, and their draw has been revealed. The Cards will open up their run in the event against Texas Tech. If the Cards are able to knock off Texas Tech, they'll either match up against former coach Rick Pitino in St. John's or Jackson Shellstead's former school in Oregon, with the matchup set for Thanksgiving Day on November 26th. If the Cards are able to win those two games, they'll take on one of Tennessee, Maryland, Iowa State, and San Diego State. And if they're able to win all three, they would play in the championship game on Saturday, November 28th. The other side of the bracket consists of Alabama, Baylor, Creighton, Gonzaga, Kansas State, Miami, TCU, and Michigan. The Cards signed a four-year deal at the Players Era Tournament last September, and they will make their first appearance this fall. We know Kentucky's matchup for the CBS Sports Classic. They will take on North Carolina, and that game will be at 2:30 on Saturday, December 19th, following the opening game of Kansas versus Ohio State in the event. The Wildcats are 6-6 all-time in the CBS Sports Classic, and they'll look to get revenge on North Carolina after the Tar Heels beat them in Rupp Arena last season, 67-64. The Louisville Kings have won two in a row. They'll take on the Dallas Renegades at Lynn Family Stadium on Sunday. The Reds start a series today against the Cardinals, and we'll have it for you starting at 7 o'clock here on ESPN 680. The Bats knock off the Clippers 4-2, the fourth of their six-game series later tonight. Coming up next, more about...
7: Hello, Kentuckiana. Jeff Brom here. Our family's commitment to this community has been well documented over the years. 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I can tell you that without question, Fitness Market right here in Louisville is the best when it comes to residential and commercial fitness equipment. 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
9: Seattle Seahawks have won Super Bowl 60 in pretty dominating fashion. 29-13, they win their second Vince Lombardi trophy.
10: There's been a blank space in the Michigan trophy case. 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
11: One of the youngest rosters in recent memory has just completed one of the finest seasons in NBA history. The Oklahoma City Thunder have their first championship.
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1: 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We're off on Monday. We'll be back on Tuesday, taking the day for us here at ESPN 680, 105.7. Andy Sweeney up next today, as is the roundtable. They have the mixtape for you around 5:30. Inside Churchill Downs at 6. Reds and Cardinals at 7. Got a loaded lineup through 10 o'clock or so tonight. Cardinal Insider at 6 o'clock over on 93.9 ahead of 8 o'clock start time for the Western Conference Finals. We will have that for you on 93.9 The Ville. If you are looking for basketball, the NBA playoffs especially, head over to 93.9 out of the weekend. We'll have you covered over there. 437-9680, our UPS jobs text line. The Athletic gives us a gift, and his name is David Ubben, who I have said, what am I up to now, Zach, if I say we need to have him on the show? What, 15 times I've said that on the on this show? But if we had started a CFP with 24 teams, when the CFP began in 2014, 80 different schools would have qualified over the last 12 years. Kerry Kenny told reporters on Tuesday he is the deputy commissioner for the Big Ten. And we checked his work, and he's right, David Ubben writes at The Athletic. So, Zach, on its face, let's not even get into the article yet. Mm-hmm. Is it a good thing for college football if 80 of its teams would have qualified for the playoff out of 135 or 136 or so since it was started? Would that generally be a good thing for college football?
2: No. That's way too many teams. No.
1: Why is it too many teams?
2: It's too many teams because we're rewarding mediocrity, not

0: excellence. We're not rewarding teams for being good. We're rewarding teams for being 8-4. We're giving charity spots to the Big Ten West champ for so many years. We're giving charity spots to the second place team in the ACC when the ACC hasn't been very good for a while. We're giving spots away to teams that it's a waste of all of our time to have them in the college football playoff to start. No, it's not a good thing. It's just diluting the product.
1: Local teams that would have qualified. Indiana would have made it three times. Obviously, the last two are no-brainers. They would have made it one other time. Louisville would have made it three times. And, of course, Kentucky's two 10-win seasons would have qualified them as well. So the local teams would have made it. Nebraska in the Big Ten, for example, only four teams have failed to make the field, according to this, at least, exercise. They are Rutgers, Maryland, Purdue, and Nebraska. Which is fascinating to me, actually, about Purdue being on this list, because when they made the West, when they won the West, Zach, when Brom was there and made the Big Ten championship, it's interesting to say that after the Big Ten championship, that would have disqualified them right? Because 8-4 going in, they probably would have made it.
0: Sure.
1: Coming out of the Big Ten West.
0: Yeah,
1: right?
0: Did that Purdue team need to make it? No, they did not.
1: So that's kind of the interesting part is, did we need that team in the playoff that year? Northwestern would have made the field four times. Illinois and Minnesota would have made it each one time as well. In the ACC, Duke, Cal, Boston College were the only teams that would have failed to make any 24-team field, and Wake Forest would have been in once.
0: Yeah.
1: Here's who would have benefited the most, Zach. And this is where I think your argument is most interesting. Utah. They've won the Pac-12 twice but never made the real playoff. In a 24-team world, they would have been in the bracket in eight times. Kyle Whittingham's legacy would have likely been rewritten by how they performed in those games, but the program looks different in an expanded playoff. It might stand to gain as much as anyone. The second team is Iowa. The Hawkeyes have only sniffed the playoff once, and that was in 2015. They lost to Michigan State in the title game that year in the Big Ten, one of the great Big Ten title games of all time. But in an expanded 24-team field, Iowa would have earned bids six times. That would have been tied for 13th most nationally. So these are the kinds of programs, Zach, that would be, and I know, look, these are Utah, Iowa, we think of them as top 20 type programs year in, year out, right? They're in the rankings a lot. They win a lot of games. We think of their home environments, both of them, by the way, as fantastic between the two spots. Is there an argument, Zach, that these are the kinds of teams that we should have in a playoff where they're kind of floating around the edges, or should they only be in the playoff when they jump up and they're top 10 type teams?
0: They should make the playoff if they win their conference. Like Utah would have made it in the 12-team playoff because those conference champions would have been in. And if the Pac-12, you know, was still a thing and they had won their conference, they would have been in a 12-team playoff. Iowa, look, unless you go out of conference and you're 10-2 and you don't win the Big Ten, then I don't need to see 9-3, 8-4 Iowa make the playoff. So again, with the 12-team playoff, you have all the access you need. Win your conference, win 10 games, or be the highest-ranked G6 team. You have plenty of avenues to make the playoff, and I don't feel sorry for these teams that get left out. Now, I feel bad a little bit for Utah just because they were ahead of their time, like because all those happen in a four-team world where Utah usually was 10-2 or something like that, but those teams would have been in a 12-team playoff.
1: Ubben is still updating the brackets on this thing. He's going to put out a 2024 in a 2014 top 24 bracket. Zach, are you ready for what the bracket would have been last year?
0: Yeah.
1: This is fun. Indiana the one seed, of course, Ohio State the two. USC and Arizona would have played to play Indiana, and Utah and Michigan would have played to play Ohio State. So here's what's interesting about this, Zach, is when you do exercises like this, it makes it actually more attractive because Ohio State and Michigan in the playoff is something that would get a massive number.
0: Sure.
1: But here's the thing. You have to sell that game as though it's going to be one of the other ones like Texas Tech Tulane.
0: Right, that part.
1: Because that's just as likely, right, as a matchup. Indiana-Arizona. Indiana's good. Are they going to move the needle as far as television product? In some of the other matchups, I'm just not sure that that's the case. How big of a matchup is Vanderbilt-Virginia going to be in the first round?
0: No.
1: That would have been the 14-19 matchup last year.
0: I mean,
1: how
0: I
1: big of a
0: watched.
1: Matchup? You're a sicko, though. You and I are sickos.
0: Yes,
1: we're going to watch
0: sickos.
1: That.
0: Sure. Yeah.
1: We're going to watch that no matter what. But I want you to listen to the rest of these games, Zach, because I think they're pretty compelling. Texas and Tulane. BYU and Houston. Notre Dame, Georgia Tech, Miami, and Iowa. I'd watch all those games, and I would watch the rounds after them. A&M gets the winner of Miami and Iowa, sign me up. Georgia gets the winner of Vanderbilt and Virginia, sign me up. Ole Miss, Notre Dame in the second round, sign me up. So that's the problem with these exercises, Zach, is that you have to, if you're making your case, and I think it's a good one, by the way, you have to argue against what these hypotheticals look like. You have to argue against
2: getting one good game in the first round and changing how you select a champion, mm-hmm. right? In other words, our case, because we both agree that it should be a 12-teamer and we like where it's at, as far as the number of teams getting in, how they lay it out, we can talk about that for sure, home games, you know, campus games and all that kind of stuff. But you have to argue against these games because Utah, Michigan in the first round, Miami, Iowa in the first round, Notre Dame, Georgia Tech in the first round, those are interesting games that people are going to watch.
0: They are.
2: So in other words, you have to argue that this is about maintaining the integrity of the playoff, not about creating interesting matchups, because eventually, if you put enough games on the schedule, there are going to be interesting matchups.
0: No doubt. Yeah.
2: And so this is a good exercise. I'm glad David Ubben did it, but I think it's an exercise in hypotheticals that doesn't necessarily translate to what would be a quality product moving forward.
0: Right.
2: That's what I would say.
0: So basically what you're saying is wake us all up when the postseason starts. We don't have to pay attention from September to November. None of those games matter.
2: There's a problem.
0: Yep. You can't live like that. College basketball, for the most part, outside of big markets like Louisville, is a one-month-a-year sport. That's just the reality. People aren't as invested in the college basketball regular season, and I fear that that's what's going to happen to college football. Now, it's not going to be to the same extent because people are obsessed with football in this country, and Ohio State, Michigan, and Alabama, Auburn, and those kind of games are going to draw ratings no matter what. But
2: right.
0: Do I have to watch every week three? Like, do people like me, when I go to Bourbon Beyond or Louder in Life, am I still figuring out a way to watch college football that day if there's a 2014 playoff? I don't know that we're doing that. So there's easy ways. You can't justify, you know, if you got family or you got kids or you got something going on, you can't justify, hey, honey, I got to watch this week of action, because all that matters if there's a 2014 playoff, the way that you can with a 12-team playoff, or obviously the way you could with four teams and two teams all before that, you don't want the casual fans tuning out, which is what's going to happen if 3 months of your season don't matter.
2: Here's the other side of it, Zach. And let's go from the local angle of this. Louisville would have made the playoff three times. Kentucky would have made it twice. There's money with that. There is prestige with that. There is an extra game with that. There is your fans getting to travel to a playoff game for that, or hosting a playoff game for that. I imagine, frankly, in some of those years, Kentucky would have been a home team for some of those playoff games. I imagine in maybe one of those seasons, if I'm remembering correctly, Louisville would have hosted one of those
0: 16.
2: Games when Lamar was here.
0: Yeah.
2: Yeah, something like that, maybe. It certainly would have ratcheted up the game at the end of the season on the Louisville side of things, because you would want to host
0: sure.
2: a playoff game. I mean, just from the purely local perspective, Zach, is this potentially actually a good thing?
0: From the local perspective, probably. Now, like okay. I've said, I think if you're a Louisville fan, there's easy access to the playoff right now. I think more so on the Kentucky side, it's probably a good thing, because you're going through a more difficult conference, and you've got so many hoops that you got to clear to even have a chance to get to Atlanta and play for an SEC championship. On the Louisville side, I think you got enough access as it is. The ACC is kind of down right now outside of okay. Miami, so go handle your business, and you're playing in Charlotte to go play in the ACC championship game. So from a local perspective, I understand why the local fans want an extended playoff, but
2: sure.
0: I've just said I think there's enough access to go around. The cream rises to the top. If Louisville was good enough in 2016, they would have made the playoff. If Kentucky was good enough in 2018 or 2021, they would have made the playoff. That didn't happen. Now, maybe it would have happened probably in a 12-team world, which, by the way, still exists. So earn your way into a 12-team playoff.
2: Josh Hurd goes in front of the board yesterday and says they're broke. This would pay some bills, trips to the playoffs, Zach. So I imagine just for the purposes of local voting and those things, I think Josh Hurd is going to vote in favor of expansion.
0: Of course
2: he's going to vote for a 24 team for the purposes of the keep what you kill model that they have currently in the ACC. Would you expect? So at this point, it is Sankey that is holding this up.
0: Yes.
2: Do you expect a guy like Will Stein or anyone at UK to say anything about this, or will they stay in line with the company line of the SEC?
0: I don't expect
2: because there's a different model for them. Because they get a share if Alabama makes a run. They get a share if Georgia makes a run. They get a share
0: sure.
2: if LSU makes a run. Is it a different thing for Kentucky? I think it absolutely is.
0: Yeah, I don't expect them to say anything. I expect them to mostly stay in line with the SEC. It is interesting in SEC parts, the people that are coming out kind of in support of 24 is Kirby Smart, which I would never have expected Kirby Smart to be in favor of 24.
2: It's interesting, right?
0: I would think that he would want to keep status quo because his program's in pretty good shape when it comes to the status quo. There's a couple other people in the SEC involved with it. But no, I don't expect Kentucky to say anything. I would expect them to kind of stay in line there. And yeah, if we get a 24-team playoff, I mean, most teams are just going to schedule bums out of conference. Everybody wants to talk about out of conference games are going to get better. I don't think so, because I think you're going to get to a certain number and, again, you're going to kill the non-conference portion of the regular season, so that's not going to help things out either. So, but no, I think Kentucky stays in line. I think they back Greg Sankey, and I don't think that they come out publicly. Maybe Will Stein wants to expand the playoff. My guess is that he probably does to some degree, but I don't expect him to come out and say it.
2: Texter, 14 teams make the NFL playoffs every year, and everyone cares about the regular season. Football fans are football fans. Texter, imagine how bad schedules would be with a 2014 playoff if conferences didn't mandate 9 Power 5 games. Most teams would just schedule 4 bums every year. I expect the bum scheduling to increase for sure if we go to 24.
0: No doubt. I think the NFL is different because the NFL, like the Chiefs, didn't automatically have a playoff spot. The Chiefs still had to go out and earn their spot. Last year they went 6-11. They weren't particularly good last year. Like in college football, we know who the best teams are. We know Georgia's getting in. We know Notre Dame's getting in. We know Texas is getting in with a 24-team playoff. The NFL is very different in that regard because there's a lot more parity. There's a lot more free agent signings. There's a lot of various things that happen throughout the NFL so that you can be great one year and you can be mediocre the next. College football does not operate in that same stratosphere.
2: Did you see the Joe Rexroad piece up at The Athletic where he makes the case that the Michigan-Ohio State game is a good enough reason not to expand?
0: Yep.
2: And they've been he asked an agent for a player. I got in touch with an agent, he writes, and this is Rexroad, who represents college football players. And threw this scenario at him where you've got a prominent client in your rivalry. He's banged up, as most are by late November. He's looking at a high draft slot, and he's deciding whether to risk it himself for a game with so much of the season potentially still ahead. Because remember, in a 2014 playoff, you got a bunch of games upcoming still. Quote, the agent laughed. I can't think of a better response to this entire discussion. Zach, we just saw it on campus here. We saw a guy who is now 100% with his back at the NBA Combine.
0: Yep.
2: Less than a month after the season, who didn't play in the ACC tournament, who didn't play in the NCAA tournament. If you think this stuff cannot happen, I have terrible news for you. It's already happening. Jaden Quayton's probably could have played this year. He's at the NBA Combine just fine. And instead, we've got guys just sitting it out, and I worry. If you expand the season to an NFL length, even more than what we've already got, you're going to be looking at this kind of stuff because the next contract in football is a very different thing than in basketball, Zach, where there's only 10, 11 guys that you got to pay on a roster like Louisville's or Kentucky's. In football, it's a different thing. If you can get to the NFL, you go. Other than Trinidad Chambliss, we have largely seen guys just go.
0: Sure.
2: And so it is very troubling. That quote bothered me a lot.
0: I'm very concerned. I am concerned that rivalry weekend is going to be like week 18 of the NFL season where they play divisional games, so in theory it should work. But if the Chiefs have everything locked up and they're playing the Broncos, who cares if you're playing the Broncos? You're still sitting your starters.
2: Yep.
0: The Giants and the Cowboys, same kind of deal. You're still sitting your guys. There's no rivalry game that supersedes the idea of needing to be healthy for the NFL playoffs. Where in college football, the rivalry is everything. Ohio State is obsessed with beating Michigan. Michigan's obsessed with beating Ohio State. Louisville's obsessed with beating Kentucky and vice versa. And the further we get away from that, then we just become full NFL. Then it's not college athletics anymore. If the rivalry aspect does not matter anymore and guys are sitting out rivalry games because the long-term goal is to win championships, and that's the biggest problem I have with this whole thing. And, you know, I mentioned the other day I totally disagree with Ryan Day as far as making the game more meaningful. The game lost a little bit of meaning when you expanded to 12, but that's the trade-off that we take to have a better playoff system. You're not the playoff system for 24 is not better enough to take that trade-off to where both those teams would be in the playoff virtually every year, and then that regular season game means nothing as far as from a playoff perspective, and I just don't want that to happen to college athletics where we become the NFL as far as that rivalry aspect. You don't obsess about beating the other team. You obsess about winning the Super Bowl.
2: 437-9680, our UPS jobs text line. On the other end, we do our weekly pick segment. We call it our 444 Hurt Picks with our friend Brian Detman out at the Detman Law Office. Two T's, one N, the Detman Law Office out here in Middletown. Appreciate him hanging out with us every Tuesday and Friday on the program. 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We do it next here on ESPN 680, 105.7.
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1: All right, welcome back in. Final hour of the week here, Rabo and Co. ESPN 680 1057. We're off Monday, but hey, we're rolling through the rest of the day. Andy Sweeney on the take for 3 hours after us. Roundtable until 6. Mixtape for you around 5:30. And of course, the guys over at Churchill Downs, Kevin and Darren, they've got you at 6 o'clock for Inside Churchill Downs. That Kirtana card tomorrow. Off the turf today as we have gotten biblical levels of rain here in the area. I'm outside smoking a cigar pretending that it is a Memorial Day weekend. 437-968 is our UPS Jobs text line. It is Friday. It's time to talk some games and talk through what we will be betting on this weekend. A pair of basketball games, a pair of hockey games, and of course the Reds game tonight against the St. Louis Cardinals. We start with the Thunder. We start with the Spurs. They will play tonight. They're in San Antonio, splitting the games there in Oklahoma City. It's essentially a pick 'em here, Zach. It looks like it has moved from Oklahoma City being point and a half favorites to San Antonio being 1.5 point favorites. Essentially a pick 'em, Zach. Where'd you land on this one?
2: I'm taking San Antonio at home. I think Stephon Castle is going to limit his turnovers. That's been a big problem for him over the last couple of games. The fact that this game's back at home in San Antonio. I think the Spurs, game two showed me a lot where that's a game that expected Oklahoma City to dominate and win game two by 15, 20 points, kind of like what the Knicks did last night. And the fact that the Spurs were in that game and they were down 2 points a couple of times in the fourth quarter, ultimately weren't quite able to close the gap. But Victor Wembanyama is the best player on the floor in this entire series. And I think Oklahoma City, or I think San Antonio's bench at home, that's where the bench guys usually tend to thrive. I think Stephon Castle has a big day. I think the Spurs outside shooting's a little bit more dependable. And Oklahoma City was a little bit banged up after game two. So I'm going to take San Antonio at home to go up 2-1. I still think this is a 6 or 7 game series. And I think picking San Antonio in game three reflects that. So I'll go with the Spurs.
1: $300 get in price there. At the Frost Bank Center in San Antonio. And, Zach, I was thinking about this, putting together the show sheet today. All four sites for the Western and Eastern Conference Finals are places that would be awesome to see a playoff game.
2: Oh, gosh. Yeah.
1: Just spectacular crowds. OKC's almost got that college feel to their games. The Q stands on its own in Cleveland. It's just part of the culture of pro sports there in Cleveland. The Garden is the Garden. But, man, Spurs fans have been awesome for a very long time. I expect this environment to be massive. NBC 8:30 start tonight. Give me the Oklahoma City Thunder to win Game 3 and give me the Spurs to win Game 4, foreshadowing how I essentially feel about the series. Moving back 2-2 by the time we get to Oklahoma City. I get plus 105 on the on the Thunder right now. I'll go ahead and do that, Zach. I'll take the experienced team here. I think SGA is going to have one of those games that everybody hates, where he's drawing fouls, he's doing the thing, where he slows the game down, does that kind of thing. Look for him to operate that way tonight.
2: What if he doesn't get the whistle? What if he doesn't get the whistle? This game's in San Antonio.
1: He doesn't get the whistle in San Antonio. He's getting the whistle. That's how it works. SGA, your league MVP, plays like it tonight. Give me the Thunder there in San Antonio, but give me a 2-2 series heading back to Oklahoma City after Monday night. Knicks and Cavs also this weekend. It'll be tomorrow. And your Cavs are favored by 2.5, here, Zach, as they go home. They're an excellent home team, are the Cleveland Cavaliers. We have seen them in this spot in a series before. Heck, just in the series prior to this one. 2-0 Knicks headed to Game 3 tomorrow at the Q. They call it Rocket Arena now, but we'll call it the Q
2: forever.
1: It's the Q. 8 o'clock start time on ABC tomorrow night. You'll hear this music, Zach. What do you make of that one?
2: Cavs are 6-1 at home in this postseason. The Knicks have been... They won 2 in a row on the road in Philadelphia, but the Sixers were all banged up. Joel Embiid didn't really play in that series. I think Donovan Mitchell, if he's even close to healthy, I think he'll go out and have a big game. I think this is the game that the Cavs go all out at home. They know that they've got to win this to have any sort of shot in the series. I think maybe they figure out Evan Mobley actually dominates on the inside, along with him and Jared Allen. Again, I'll trust that Sam Merrill doesn't go 0-for-6 again from three-point range. I'll trust that the Cavs get good looks and they shoot better than they did last night when they just couldn't hit the broadside of a barn. So I'm going to take the Cavs at home, Game 3. Love the spot for them. I think they get it done. I think they win maybe by double digits. I think Cleveland wins rather easily.
1: That's an interesting matchup for sure. I'll also take the Cavs at home. I'll probably bet them just straight up, Zach. I won't get as good a number, but don't want to mess with any point numbers or totals here. Boy, the free throw shooting starting to really bother me about the Cavs, Zach. And I, you know, at home, you're likely to get more calls. They're going to have to step that up in a really serious way.
2: Yes, they are.
1: if they're going to win any of the games in this series. They have another bad night at the line. This could easily be a 3-0 series after tomorrow night's game. So I'm hopeful a couple more free throws at home, maybe clean that up a little bit, and the Cavs get it done and extend that series to at least 5 games. That is tomorrow night again, 8 o'clock on ABC. Tonight's game, 8:30 on NBC if you're watching Western Conference Finals. We'll have both of those on 93.9. The Bill. Vegas, they win game one. Canadiens, they win game one, but we head to Colorado tonight for the matchup between the Avalanche and the Golden Knights on the ice there in Dahl Arena. Did you know that, Zach, that the Ball folks, they make the jars, like the glass jars, based in Denver?
2: I did know that. I knew it was Ball Arena. I was very disappointed when I found out LeVar Ball didn't buy the company or buy the arena. He didn't just name it after himself, because he should have.
1: You know what? That's a good point by you. It's a bad job.
2: It should be the LeVar Ball Arena. If the Nuggets play in LeVar Ball Arena, they'd win the title because they never lost.
1: Never lost. A fascinating game, Zach. I don't want to go it's must-win for Colorado, but it is teetering on the edge of that. I simply don't think you want to be down 2-0 in a series with a goaltender playing as well as they have on the Vegas side of things. What makes you of the matchup tonight? Colorado a big favorite.
2: Yeah, they're a big favorite, and I think rightfully so. I think Vegas, that was kind of an anomaly in game one. They haven't been a great road team all season long. Colorado, of course, has been very good at home. I expect the Avs to come back. I think Cale Makar, Nathan McKinnon, 7 goals and 7 assists over the last 10 games. I would expect him to finally get back on the scoreboard again tonight. The Avs are 8-2 in their last 10 games. They're averaging 4 goals per game. I think this is a higher scoring game, and I think that favors Colorado here. I just can't imagine they're going to lose both games at home. You can't lose in Ball Arena, for crying out loud. Give me the Avs.
1: Avalanche are -175. Money line to open. They are now -205 as the bets come in heavy, heavy on the Avalanche. I'm going to play Vegas +1.5 here, Zach. I think they can keep it close. I think I saw enough. I think the goaltending is good enough right now that the Vegas Golden Knights will keep this thing close. Give me Colorado 4-3 in this one, something like that, Zach, where they win the game, but it's very, very close. At worst, maybe Colorado gets an empty netter at the end, but I'll go ahead. I will take Vegas +1.5 to cover in this game. I think it'll be close, but I do think Colorado ends up winning it. If they don't, Zach, boy, we'll have quite a conversation next week. Might be time to call our guy, Zach, the other Zach on this show, get his thoughts on the NHL playoffs moving forward. Zach gave you the over in Canadiens, Carolina last night, and the Canadiens went ahead and did it themselves, Zach.
2: Yes, they
1: winners
2: did.
1: In game one. We're the Montreal Canadiens. They come in as big dogs, very similarly, frankly, to the Knights going into Colorado tonight. But tomorrow, Carolina back at home, where they've been excellent this season. But the Canadiens, frankly, just as good on the road as Carolina has been at home. What say you about tomorrow night? Frankly, there isn't an outcome that would surprise me in the Eastern Conference.
2: So the over-under is 5.5, and I'm going to go ahead and go over again. I just think both these teams, okay. I think they're going to score. I think game one, maybe not the margin of victory, but I think it's reflective of 8 total goals. I think you're going to see more of that in this series. And I'm going to go ahead and take Montreal +1.5. I think Carolina wins the game, but I'm going to say Montreal keeps it. Like, Carolina wins 4-3, 5-4, something along those lines. I don't think the Hurricanes are going down 2-0. I think Seth Jarvis, Sebastian Aho are just going to be too good on that front line. I know Nick Suzuki and Cole Caulfield really dominated last night. Carolina, they're a team that's dominated the postseason for a reason, and I think Montreal on the road, very difficult. I think my best play is the over again, but I'll go ahead and take Montreal +1.5. I think it's a 1-goal Carolina win.
1: That's a tough series, man. I think Carolina wins. I'll go ahead and take them to cover as well, -1.5. I get +124 if I'm willing to do that. I think they kind of flip the script here, Zach. I think they do get it together, then head back to Montreal on even footing. I think there's a world in which they split again in Montreal and we're back 2-2, getting back to Carolina.
2: That's what
1: I guess.
2: Novo
1: Center down there. And I think, look, by the way, I'm here for all of it. Give me all the games and all of the extra games for sure. But, man, it's so, so difficult to predict because Montreal is so, so good on the road. Give me Carolina, though, and cover here to go ahead and push that series 1-1 head back to the Canadian side of things up there in Quebec on, again, would be on Monday, therefore, the Canadiens and Hurricanes. Moving to the diamond, Reds and Cardinals. Earlier this week, if you were listening express my love for this series. So many Cardinal fans make their way to Cincinnati. It just creates a really cool environment there at
3: Great American Small Park.
1: And so the Cardinals come in tonight as favorites, but essentially a pick 'em in this spot here, Zach, because to take St. Louis by two runs, you'd get plus 157, a big number there. Kyle Leahy on the mound for the Cardinals. He's 5-3 this year for Chris Paddock. Just cannot seem to get off the schneid. 0-5 for the Reds to this point. Any chance he turns around tonight, Zach?
2: Make it 0-6. Cardinals have been playing great as of late. They're 15-8 on the road this year. Jordan Walker has been kind of a revelation for this Cardinals team. I think they've been better than most expect them to be. I think they're going to be a contender in the National League. I mean, you look at Alec Burleson's and other guys really emerge. Ivan Navarro's really emerged. I think the Cardinals are the deeper roster right now. They've got the better pitching staff, the better pitching matchup on the mound tonight. And who knows if this game's going to happen, because, I mean, the weather here is not particularly great, in case you couldn't tell. But I think the Cardinals get it done tonight.
1: Cardinals in town for the weekend. You can hear that game tonight on 680 and 105.7. Our coverage starts at 7 o'clock. That'll follow inside Churchill Downs. I'm with you on this one. Unfortunately, I do hope Chris Paddock at least gets through five innings so they get a little bit of relief heading into the weekend so they can try to turn this series around. The Reds, a full two games back in the win column, three back in the loss column against the Cardinals, who have been very good on the road as well. I'll look for them to continue that. Jordan Walker, I expect to have a bit of a good game here as well. If you have not watched him play, he's the right fielder this year. And just in the last 7 days, six hits in 23 at-bats with three other times getting on base there, Zach. He has homered as well. Seven home runs on the road this year. I would play Jordan Walker to hit a home run in the game today against the Reds there. So 437-9680, our UPS job text line. That is our 444 Hurt Picks for the week. Thanks to our friend Brian Detman at the Detman Law Office, 2 T's, 1 N, Detman Law, over there at LouisvilleInjuryLawyer.com. Appreciate him hanging out with us on the program. Zach, before we get to the final segment here where we talk about our favorite segments of the week, I want to talk about the state of Illinois. And it is now out this morning that the Bears have announced that they have exhausted their options for stadiums within the city of Chicago. Are you surprised?
2: No, I'm not surprised, because these are greedy owners, and boo all of them, because, I mean, the Chicago Bears should be playing in Chicago. The blasphemy of them trying to play in Gary, Indiana, or anywhere of all those small cities in the state of Indiana. Like, if the Chicago Bears can't play in Chicago, what are we doing? As we're trying to have a society here. We're trying to have a country. Like, imagine if Green Bay decide, you know what, we're going to go play our games in Madison, or we're going to go play in Milwaukee now. It's basically the same thing. It's a joke.
1: The other day, which is really incredible, J.B. Pritzker, who's the governor of Illinois, came out and just absolutely threw Brandon Johnson under the bus. Of course, he is the mayor of Chicago. Quote, he has no plan. There's no plan. And he said, I know the mayor has no plan. He's come up with no plan at all about how the Bears would end up in the city of Chicago, so that's problematic. I'd love them to be in the city, but we're 3 years in now and he still has no plan. The mayor's office responded saying, in part, the city's proposal remains the only plan centered on public ownership alongside a funding mechanism that does not burden property taxpayers while keeping the Bears in Chicago. And, Zach, that sentence is all you need to know about what the city of Chicago and how much they care about having the team. It is unfortunately, and I'm not saying it's good or bad, it is unfortunately the reality that if you are a big town and you want to have an NFL team, you're going to have to put up tax incentives and different things to keep them.
2: Yep.
1: Period. Conversation over. That's how it works. They're looking at the Arlington site because they're going to get a bunch of incentives. Period. Conversation over. The world is very simple on this front. And so Johnson, the mayor of Chicago, says he will continue to work with stakeholders to keep the Bears where they are. The governor took another swipe at the budget request, suggesting significant Chicago and Springfield communication problems. Quote, again, we've seen almost nothing out of the mayoral administration here on that subject or really any other. Oh, man. And to show up in May and have a bunch of demands seems like late in the game. And it's unfortunate that's happened most years. By the way, they're in the same political party. So this isn't some guy taking a swipe from the other side of the aisle.
2: How do you not rally public momentum after the way the Bears were last year? They went to the divisional round of the playoffs. They beat the Packers in the playoffs. They won the division. They won their division. I mean, if you can't rally around
1: the quarterback of the future.
2: Yeah, if you can't rally around the Bears now, when are you going to do it? But, I mean, this is like San Diego a few years ago. They asked them, would you rather have Comic-Con or the Chargers? And they picked Comic-Con. And obviously that has not worked out so well for San Diego. I mean, This is just the reality of the situation. If you don't want to support your team, then they're going to go somewhere else. And you got to live with that. I don't like it.
1: The combination of Kevin Warren and Brandon Johnson is just not good.
2: Oh, Kevin Warren. Don't get me started on Kevin Warren, the way he was corrupt through the Big Ten.
1: What a bum.
2: God, he was the worst commissioner in the history of college athletics. Maybe except for Tony Petitti of 24. It gets
1: what a bum. Yes, lots of bummery talk here on the program. Up next, we'll close the week out with our favorite segments from the past week. We'll get you Andy Sweeney and the take. He's got you for the next 3 hours. 437-9680, our UPS jobs text line. Keep them coming there.
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1: 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We'll see you on Tuesday. I'm sitting outside pretending it's Memorial Day weekend. Thanks for hanging out with us on a Friday edition of the program. Mixtape around 5:30 inside Churchill Downs at 6 o'clock. Andy Sweetie up next on The Take at noon. 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And George, especially his team downtown there as well. 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We have started to go through our favorite stories of the week here. Zach, do you have a favorite story from the past week?
2: Joey Chestnut. We're trying to have a society here. What? How is it you get 6 months for smacking a dude in a bar? You probably deserved it. I mean, you're talking bad bleep to Joey Chestnut, the man who just won the sausage competition, the ultimate bologna competition down in Tennessee. Who do you think you are? I am. Going after Joey Chestnut, and they banned him from the hot dog contest because they wanted to stop the greatest dynasty by any athlete in the history of sports. I mean, what are we doing here? It's definitely Joey Chestnut smacking a dude. Good for Joey. That guy probably deserved it. You don't mess with Mr. Chestnut.
1: Way up there. How terrible is the bar that Joey Chestnut's smacking a dude in? Like,
2: that bar is not a serious bar.
1: And by the way, who's that cop? Who's the cop that shows up, see Joey Chestnut just smack the bleep out of a dude and is like, we need to take him to jail?
2: Yeah.
1: What are we doing?
2: No, that's one you're like, okay, go home, Joey. It's okay. Just come back tomorrow.
1: I watched the cops in East Lansing walk more than one football player out of a bar to make sure he got home when they knew they had a game against Penn State or something.
2: That's what you should do.
1: Me? That's what the job is.
2: Yeah.
1: That's the job. That's exactly
2: we're trying to have a proper country.
1: What are we doing?
2: Yeah, we don't notice Jameis Winston stealing crab legs. It's okay.
1: No, get over it. Let it go. He doesn't need to sit out a game over crab legs. Be better.
2: No, we got Clemson next week.
1: Plus, now we have Jameson getting delivered from pick sixes. Be better. Be better, law enforcement. Be better.
2: Yes.
1: I love that LSU has such an unlikable triumvirate of coaches between men's and women's basketball, and, of course, Lane Kiffin taking over in football, that they had to hire Orgeron just to deflect a little from what pieces of garbage are running.

0: to him tell stories about anything.
1: I know.
2: Yeah.
0: I need him to do an audio book of like momentous events in world history.
1: Texter, I would never insult Joey Chestnut. He might eat me. Same texter, by the way, is listening. He's got us in his earbuds and is out there planting flags at Cave Hill. Appreciate that very much. Happy Memorial Day weekend to you, yours. If you have someone out there you're remembering this weekend, thank you for your service, certainly, and thanks for your remembrance as well. Performance of the week for me, Aaron Rye, of course, winning the PGA over the weekend. But Shohei Ohtani, leadoff home run on the first pitch he sees, and then goes out and throws five scoreless innings. Zach, I never want to gloss over how unbelievable that guy is. Performance of the week for me, for sure.
0: No, I'm going with Aaron Rye because I just kind of expect this from Shohei Ohtani. I mean, this is what he does.
1: Fair enough.
0: A homer. He's Paul Bunyan. He's just every mythical figure that you've ever thought of in the history of sports. Where Aaron Rye, did anyone know who Aaron Rye was last Friday? At this time last week, did anybody know who he was? Like, unless you're a serious golf fan, you probably never heard of the guy. And now he's a major champion. That's the beauty of golf.
1: The wife and girlfriend, whatever she is, in the jumpsuit. Also a major plus. From the last week.
0: That's the thing that, like, athletes and coaches do a lot of times. And coaches do this more where they're like, you know what? Oh, you don't think I can close on the recruiting trail? Just look at my wife. They always go to that line.
1: Oh, man. Why not? What else?
0: I would.
1: No, I'm with you. No, that's the whole thing. Aaron Rye taking the weekend off. Good for him.
0: Yeah, as you should.
1: The NHL playoff series being off to a bang the way that they are, Zach, also very good storyline for me this week that we're very likely in for a long, very good playoff series on the NHL side of things. And I think the basketball... Hopefully your Cavs get it going because that Western Conference series, I think, is going to go for a very long time. The winner of that one, an obvious favorite in the NBA championship. But, boy, if your Cavs can, you know, turn the tables at least a little bit against the Knicks, I think we're looking at four playoff series that we're just going to enjoy side by side the rest of the way.
0: No, I absolutely agree. I hope that that turns out to be the case. I like the top 10 Louisville moments of the last year, the Brooks Holton article, which, I mean, that's our guy. But, again, you do the Stephen A. preface of, Stephen A. will be like, he's a dear friend of mine. We have been together through many various occasions. It's the SNL skit. But he's like, there is no way that this brother knows anything that he's talking about right now. Like, Brooks is very good. I disagree with a lot of that list, unfortunately.
1: Totally fine.
0: Except number one, he got that right.
1: Ben's appearance, I was going to say, you should probably love the list, actually. But Ben's appearance yesterday I thought was kind of illuminating coming out of the NBA Combine about his thought that Malachi is a not a cinch to return to Kentucky, but a very heavy lean to return to Kentucky. And that the Momchilovich stuff is going to come down to the two local teams, Zach. I think that part being confirmed by a guy like Ben Roberts, who's on the ground there in Chicago at the Combine, to me was a significant development because even earlier in the week, Mike Rapoli, owner of the Kings, big booster for St. John's, was on with Diener and talked about, you know, they asked him, hey, what about this Momchilovich guy? And whenever... Whenever Pitino makes a public comment that he doesn't need something, that's a sign that he needs
0: something. That means he needs...
1: so they don't need to add another player. They're going to want to add Momchilovich as well. But Ben essentially saying it's down to those two teams, and that a guy like Momchilovich moves Kentucky into the top 15, I thought was a really interesting part of that conversation.
0: Sure. No doubt about it. Yeah, Pitino's out there projecting like he doesn't need him. That absolutely means he needs him. And I like Mike Rapoli just because Mike Rapoli is like, I'm sorry to Diener and to Creighton that I couldn't appear on the show today. Nothing about Blake. He's like, Blake's here too. Whatever.
1: Oh, man. Texter, that's like Barney Fife here locking up Scotty. Yeah, no, that's exactly what it's like. Texter, Joe Chestnut might be in a world of hurt when he gets to jail and they find out he took down 80 hot dogs in a minute. No, that's a problem. I'm with you. You know, I think that's why he took the probation.
0: Right,
1: I'm
0: talking, right.
1: Doing a little probation. Judges let him travel to New York. At least, you know what? That's the other part, Zach. Story I didn't like this week. Brendan Sorsby needs you to stay on the bench. Judge, who's been pictured with the mascot, guns up, all that stuff. I need you to stay in. I need Southern judges to be as corrupt as possible during this time.
0: This is what college athletics are built off of, not expanded playoffs. Corruption. Less playoff expansion, more corruption. That's the college football way.
1: Oh, man. How dare you recuse yourself? Are you a fan or not? Do you
0: no,
1: care about
0: be
1: Texas
0: a real
1: Tech
0: fan.
1: Not?
0: Imagine
1: you
0: that.
1: You obviously don't care.
0: What if the Mississippi guy's like, oh, I'm going to be recused? Well, guess what? Then Ole Miss is starting some walk-on this year against Louisville. Congratulations.
1: Oh, that's exactly right. No, and it devalues that game entirely. I think Trinidad Chambliss to put up 35 and our guy Link to put up 38 in that first game. That's what we need. You understand me?
0: I just want to win by one.
1: I don't need

0: I don't need Brendan Sorsby's. Look, they chose you, Judge. They chose you.
1: Yeah.
0: Do the job.
1: They trust you. There's a reason. Go do your job. How about that?
0: What a bum. Oh, man. Texter, will anybody be surprised if Momchilovich ends up at LSU? No. No. No. No. Is that the other one? That would be funny. That would make me very happy, actually. Probably ball out of control, too. What are we going to do? Will Wade gets a Final Four before the local guys? What are we going to do?
1: Oh, I'm not a big Will Wade guy. I'm not going to be.
0: I get it.
1: I'm not.
0: I get it.
1: Yeah, we're signing 26-year-olds to play college basketball. I mean, we got to draw the line somewhere.
0: Oh, man. 437-9680 UPS Jobs text line. And a pop by at Froggy's Popcorn. Got the Louis discount. I like that very much. I'm glad you went to see Mel. That's fantastic. Thanks for sending that picture along. Yeah, froggyspopcorn.com. Go check them out. North Baird Avenue. Actually, Zach, you know what? I should talk about her more today. If you need something to do with your family this weekend, maybe you were planning outdoor time and you need to watch movies instead, Froggy's Popcorn. Go see him on North Merritt Avenue. Get the movie package over there. She's got a movie theater candy alongside the movie theater popcorn, the popcorn tubs. She would be great for this weekend. Did you have anything planned this weekend, Zach?
1: No, I don't have anything.
0: Okay, good.
1: For the
0: All right,
1: weekend.
0: Thank God.
1: I'm still
0: good,
1: trying to figure
0: nothing
1: out.
0: Nothing got ruined.
1: Nothing got ruined. That's why. God. Yeah. I don't have anything scheduled I would have liked. You know, my pool opened up last week or so. I had a couple of days there, so that would have been nice. But the problem is, you know, the first day when you get the pool out, the water hasn't caught up quite yet. So
0: sure.
1: It's still
0: sure.
1: It's 80 degrees, but it's freezing. So that's not the combo that you need there. But, yeah, I need the pool to be open. I need the weather to start acting like proper May weather.
0: Look, and you're in a different spot than me. Like, I'm going to go to neighborhood pools around here and stuff, and I'm going to know the people at the pools. When you live in an apartment, you got to learn what talent's going to be hanging out that summer, right? I mean,
1: precisely.
0: That's a big deal for you.
1: Yeah.
0: Thank you. Sunglasses on, creeping out on the side of the pool. How can you do that if it's raining? Can't do it.
1: I don't need hoodies. Ridiculous. I need bikinis. What are we doing here?
0: I agree. I'm totally on your side on this one.
1: You don't know what the talent's going to be until you see the talent. It's
0: you
1: like
0: can't
1: you
0: can't scout if no one's there.
1: Yeah,
0: you can't scout if no one's
1: like
0: there.
1: Betting on
0: a baseball scout shows up to a baseball game and it gets rained out. You can't scout the players. You can't
1: it's like betting on horse racing without, you know, watching the horses run. You got to see what they're doing.
0: I agree with you. Oh, man, we were joined by Kevin Kilroy, speaking of horses, in the first hour. If you ever missed part of our show, head back to the podcast center at ESPNLouisville.com. A texter did text in, by the way, that Ball Company in Denver actually opened first in Muncie, Indiana. In 1889, that's why it's called Ball State, Zach.
1: I like that.
0: I had no freaking idea until today. That's why I love our listeners, man. They actually know things. I don't. It's nice to learn things from our listeners.
1: It's better at the same. I still would have preferred it to be LeVar Balls Corporation, but it's better than being named after like something about Lance Armstrong.
0: By the way, the Ball Company does $11.8 billion in revenue every year. It's absurd.
1: Some are saying they have sacks of cash.
0: Just sacks and sacks of cash. Unbelievable, man. In 1880, he borrowed Edmund Ball, borrowed $200 from his Uncle George, and the first president of Keuka College, to purchase the Wooden Jacket Can Company, a small manufacturing business located in Buffalo. They then moved to Muncie and, of course, now are based there in Denver. How about that? Well, thank you, Texter, for informing me on how we got to Ball State University. Shout out, by the way. Whenever you mention Ball State, you got to mention David Letterman. That's how that goes. I'm Lou Rabeau. He's Zach Cantrell. We're out of here. We're back on Tuesday. I hope you have a really nice weekend despite the weather. And again, heck, maybe go check out Mel at Froggy's Popcorn for some indoor activity this weekend. We'll be back on Tuesday. Do our normal segment with Brooks Holton on that day. And, of course, Andy Sweeney is up next on The Take. Roundtable 3 to 6. They've got the mixtape for you around 5:30. Inside Churchill Downs at 6 and the Reds at 7. Busy weekend on 93.9 with the NBA playoffs as well. For Zach, I'm Louie. Enjoy the weekend, everybody. We'll see you on Tuesday.
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1: Good afternoon, everybody. I'm Zach Cantrell, and this SportsCenter update is brought to you by Bear Nose Pizza, voted Louisville's best pizza 5 years in a row. Yeah, it's that good. Bear Nose Pizza. Louisville has a date for Thanksgiving, and they'll be heading out to Vegas to participate in the 2026 Players Era Men's Championship, and now they know their draw. They'll open up their run against Texas Tech. The matchup will take place on Tuesday, November 24th. If the Cards are able to win that matchup, they'll either take on former Louisville coach Rick Pitino in a St. John's Red Storm, or they'll take on Jackson Shelstead's former school in Oregon, with the matchup set for Thanksgiving, Thursday, November 26th. If they're able to win those two games, they'll take on one of Tennessee, Maryland, Iowa State, and San Diego State on Friday, November 27th. And if they are to get to the championship game on November 28th, they would take on one of Alabama, Baylor, Creighton, Gonzaga, Kansas State, Miami, TCU, or defending champion Michigan. Kentucky's back in the CBS Sports Classic, and we know that they'll take on North Carolina. Now we have a game time. It'll be at 2:30, so it'll be the second game of the CBS Sports Classic. It'll be the Wildcats' 13th appearance in the CBS Sports Classic. They've split each of the previous 12 iterations. The Cats will look for a measure of revenge after North Carolina came to Rupp Arena and beat them on December 2nd, 67-64. The Kings host the Defenders at Lynn Family Stadium on Sunday. The Reds start a series against the Cardinals. We'll have it at 7 o'clock here on ESPN 680. And former Kentucky guard Shea Gilgeous-Alexander will try to get the Thunder to a 2-1 series lead in the Western Conference Finals tonight. Coming up next is the take of Andy Sweeney, the SportsCenter.
18: I call ego edging greatness out. In a spiritual sense, I call it edging God out. So I never talk about my legacy because I don't think I'm that significant.
19: And a superior team all season long was a superior team tonight.

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3: 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Yes!
4: 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Oh! Unbelievable! Unbelievable! Unbelievable!
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0: As Louisville completes the emotional journey to the championship.
6: Here's Jackson. Gives to Smith. Nope, he doesn't. He runs out to the left side. He's going to outrace in the corner. Hurdles the defender at the five and squeezes inside the pylon for a touchdown. He jumped right over him.
7: I didn't even know that you could sew hair into hair. I didn't know that.
8: Do I not currently have a pulse? Yes, I do. Let's play football.
9: You know, I thought about opening today calling it the Zach Cantrell Show. And the reason I was going to do that was, A, Zachy C got me all turned on this morning. I'll explain how that happened. He is in for Nick today. We'll get into Nick and his mouse situation. We say hello to Phil Baker. Hello to Phil Baker.
10: Hi there, boys and
9: all right,
10: girls.
9: So Phil Baker going to sit in a little bit today. And I guess today might be the last day for a little while that Zachy C, he won't get to open for Strieble.
10: Whoa.
9: Because Strieble's done with school.
10: Wow. So for 3 months, for about 90 days, what will ZC do?
9: He needs a reprieve. Well, that's what I was going to say. We need to open up 20 minutes where Zachy C can just do whatever he wants to do.
10: He's got takes. The Zachy C pigskin podcast is making its triumphant
9: return.
10: Well,
9: Zachy C got me all turned on when he immediately moved Creighton out of the way and at 9:30 sat down with Mark Blankenbaker. And I don't know if you heard it this morning, but Zachy C and Mark Blankenbaker, that's what I'm talking about.
10: Boy,
9: Blank needed him.
10: So
9: Blank was limping to that finish line. He needed a man who was ready to come out of the bullpen and pitch 105 miles per hour. And that's Zach Cantrell, ladies and gentlemen.
10: ZC's always ready to go. He popped in the second hour on the Sunday show. So he said to me, the first thing he said to me during the break, he's like, I hope people aren't getting tired of me. And I said, ZC, your best ability is cliche and honky as it sounds, is your availability.
9: But hang on. I don't know if I actually believe him, if he actually felt that way
10: or
9: not.
10: No, I don't think so.
9: Even though he asked you that question.
10: I think he saw something on the text line, and I said, lean into the smoke, ZC.
9: Yeah, don't worry about the text line.
10: Those animals over there, it's like they're listening to
9: me. By the way, since the Diener show's basically all the way off, do we need to reach out to Jason? And so, by the way, hello, Zachy C.
11: Hello.
10: Oh, boy, it's rainy outside. It's flimsy.
11: Hello.
9: I thought he had 105 fastball.
11: I do. I'm a Aroldis Chapman with control.
10: John Rocker, but.
11: Not John Rocker.
9: Your mic is loud. It feels up. But that's okay. I got no problem with it. I'd say
11: Kenny Powers,
9: he
11: actually.
9: He had bare nose pizza stuffed down his gullet the entire time that we were talking there. What was I going to say to you guys?
10: Jason Entz.
9: It doesn't matter.
10: Something about Jason Entz.
9: The Diener show is, you know, Blank is doing whatever Blank does in Santa Claus. He's probably got a couple orders to put in, right? You know, before the weekend.
10: Ken's helping him.
9: So you have Blank. Crane had to go, and I feel bad for Crane. He had to go to a funeral today, and he's got his other job, and he actually has things going on, even though he overslept and was totally saved by James Black. Otherwise, you were getting ESPN Radio this morning. So people need to know that. James Black did save the day. But now that the Diener show's not listening, I think we reach out to Jason Entz, and he unleashes the prisoners.
10: Oh, really?
9: Because I feel like the text line has prisoners.
10: Okay.
9: I feel like it has a lot. So I may reach out. Entz doesn't listen to us anymore.
10: Okay.
9: He's very busy with his job.
10: Men's and Blazers? What is he listening to?
9: He's got the World Cup to worry about. That no one cares about in the United States. Have you seen any of those stories?
10: No.
9: You haven't seen any of them?
10: No one's
9: buying tickets or getting hotels.
10: I thought you were talking about the story about nobody caring. Like there was a big
9: blow. Nobody does care.
10: But like the hotel. Yes, I have seen the
9: nobody
10: tickets.
9: Cares.
10: The hotels. I saw Kansas City. I know like 810 was our sister station out there.
9: Yeah.
10: There was something that was retweeted about, I guess, the going rate for a hotel and like the how many of them are actually filled.
9: I mean,
10: and
9: none of them
10: like,
9: are filled.
10: Whoa, it's like in the 60%.
9: I might try to go now.
10: You should go.
9: I might try to go to the one. I've been thinking about it, Phil. Well, I mean, it was going to be way too expensive, but now it's like, now they're begging. Now they're like, hey, we're going to do a ticket giveaway. Can you please make it?
10: Let's see what they're going for in Kansas City.
9: I wouldn't I wouldn't go to New York, New Jersey, just because that traffic situation is terrible, but, everyone else should be good. Taxer, I'm just getting back to the radio. Did Crane never show up today? Yes, he did at 8 o'clock. And then, disparage Title IX. That's basically what he did,
10: It is funny. So
9: basically what he did.
10: I caught wind of the, oversleeping, and then, I feel bad because he actually asked me to do something over text, and I totally forgot. And now it may be something else on Zach's plate that we have to do. So basically, well, we could do it.
9: What is it? What is it?
10: There's a Chris Redman bobblehead for the Louisville Kings at the front desk.
9: Right. And I mean, they gave us one. No offense.
10: Well, but
9: I mean, what are we doing?
10: So Creighton wanted me to
9: big deal
10: get somebody. Shout out to Billy Reed.
9: Am I wrong with having that? I'm like, wait a minute. There's a Chris Redman bobblehead drop, and we got one?
10: Yeah.
9: Not even five of them?
10: Well,
9: right?
10: Have we checked Bob's office?
9: Well,
10: yeah.
9: It's a great point. Bob still does have an office.
10: But I don't know if there's any others that are, you know, around here.
9: Now that Nick's gone today, should we back Bob's office?
10: Here's a story.
9: When guys take shifts off, we just clean their office out. We have no idea.
10: Is that the one or is there another one?
9: That's the one.
10: So Creighton asked me to take a picture of somebody
9: with
10: the talent. I was like, oh, Rummage would be perfect for it.
9: You forgot about it.
10: I forgot about it.
9: You were just talking to Rummage for 25 minutes.
10: We were talking about which is better, L.A. or New York.
9: Why were you guys talking about that?
10: Because he was talking about how his wife sending him stuff for a last-minute Memorial Day trip, maybe to go to L.A. And I was like, L.A.
9: Oh, wait a minute. A last-day Memorial Day trip?
10: Oh, yeah.
9: No, I didn't hear any of that.
10: Yeah, it's like Nashville to L.A. They were talking about this on Middays.
9: Oh, I totally missed
10: that. So I don't know if they're doing it.
9: Me and James Black were training.
10: Because
9: I'm going to be gone next weekend, and I'm not going to have my computer for like two or three days.
10: Good. You should just put it down. But he asked me to get somebody to take a picture with the bobblehead. I forgot. And
9: well, I'll do it.
10: Okay.
9: Zachy C can do it.
10: Yeah,
9: that's no problem with that.
10: So who would get the most clout for the Louisville Kings game and the bobblehead giveaway, driving ticket?
9: Me and Zach will do it. He'll hold half the bobblehead, and I'll hold the other half like prom. I mean, you don't have many options.
10: I know.
9: This is it, Bill.
10: I know.
9: We have us three here. James Black's thinking, he's on the clock. He's thinking, can I get out of here by 1 o'clock? And that's it.
10: Yeah.
9: And by the way, for people that don't know, this is Strebel's final day of school. Historically, and Zach, you see, we may see this together. Phil will be gone probably. We have Phil for the first half of the show. But usually Strebel and his teachers, they go out to a lunch.
10: Oh, yeah.
9: And Strebel's going to smack down. Well, like an El DePaul.
10: Well,
9: where he will smack down about three or four 24-ouncers.
11: I was going to say, I thought by lunch you just meant Busch Light.
9: That might be what he does, but usually this is a spicy show.
10: Well, I'm interested because it's a new school. Does he have that same, like, is he still feeling
9: connection, camaraderie?
10: Exactly.
9: I don't know the answer to that.
10: Well, that's where it's like, is Strebel going to be subdued at the new?
9: No.
10: You don't think so?
9: No.
10: I didn't know if he's up there, you know, singing like Boys the Men Are All for One, like karaoke at, you know, 3 o'clock at an El Nepal, or if he's actually like going to really be Strebel, a little subdued.
9: He's not going to be that. He's going to smack a bunch
10: Thomas
9: of beer.
10: Thomas Jefferson. I have no idea what he's going to do.
9: He's going to smack a bunch of beer. It's what he's going to do. Texter, Strebel's going to have the tum-tum after cab food. Well, that's going to be next week. I'm not going to be here, and I'm sad, but it's going to be next Friday. Strebel's going to do the cab food. So, Sofro, clear your schedule, big boy. Right?
10: I think...
9: Clear your schedule, big boy. It's going to be next Friday.
10: Well, so I think to hold his feet to the fire, I heard him talking about this, to get the... You're not going to be here.
9: No, I'm not going
10: to
9: be here.
10: I think when he's willing to do it, I think during... Well, he wants to save it for his show, as he should.
9: No, that's fine. He should, yeah.
10: But I'm just saying the most eyeballs would probably be during this show with the overlap of the morning shows and then the afternoon show.
9: No, he'll do it during his show.
10: Okay.
9: They can figure it out, but I pass it along. All right, so there's several things that we can do today. Rob Doster going to join us coming up at 12:45. All these are a shot in the dark. Nick is not here. Who knows who eventually answers? Pat Forty going to join us in the 1 o'clock hour. We got Phil here for a little bit. I've been caught in a net here, Phil, that with you being here, there's a chance that we dive into nonsense, and I want to dive into nonsense because there are a few things that have upset me, including the weather out here. And you know, I mean, it's just going to rain all weekend, which has put me in a bad mood. But there's a few things that I do want to accomplish today. So I'm torn between a day of nonsense as we're packing it away here on ESPN Louisville, and then actual things that are out. And I think the actual thing that is out is yesterday, and it was obviously wrote about by Eric Crawford. We'll have him on, I would imagine, on Tuesday. And that is the $30 million deficit that Josh Hurd brought to the Board of Trustees yesterday. And that's, I don't know if you read Eric's article. I'm sure you did. And so for people that don't know, the projection for the 2027 budget for U of L, and I know the other shows have talked about this some, but for us, that deficit that Josh Hurd laid out there is going to approach $30 million. Now, Eric, the way he wrote this, and I don't think he's wrong. I guess part of me rolls my eyes a little bit, but I don't think he's wrong. And that is, in the, you know, basically one of the basis of his column is, yes, here's the money, but U of L is being very upfront with telling you the financial situation that they're in. And we know that from the budget. We know that from, I keep coming up with, is there a different terminology than the white, what was it?
12: The paper.
9: White paper that they sent out a couple months ago. I don't know why we call it that. Is that a business term that I don't know about?
12: I think that was the name they called it. Right?
9: Was it?
12: The white paper, University of Louisville, that was put out there. Okay. I'm pretty sure. Not the Blake and Baker membership.
9: No, but I understand that, but I didn't know that was... That's a term that I've used for one thing, and that's the U of L release a couple months ago, and have never used that before in my life. And if we said, the white paper, there would be a joke in there.
12: Right.
9: Okay? So that's the reason I bring it up. So that would be number one. And, you know, last year they did not have as big of a deficit because they had a surplus of money from the university that the university gifted them.
12: Right.
9: Lachlan McLean, who I did a show with for years. If you remember him, I don't know if you do, Phil Baker, you know, Locke would always get upset when the school would have to bail out the athletic department. And for the most part, he was right. But last year you had a line of credit, you had money from the university, and you had a brand new student athletic fee, which is another way to rip off your students and to charge them more money.
12: Right.
9: And we see that throughout the country. Not everybody does it, but a lot do. And definitely when you're struggling financially, one of the ways to make some of that money in the short term is to charge even more money, whether it's a couple hundred bucks a student or whatever it is. But this year, they basically said, all that money is dried up. That the money borrowing from the university, that the influx that we had with a new student athletic fee, that it's all went away, and you're looking at a $30 million a year problem. And we all know that that number is going to continue to grow. Health insurance costs are going to grow. To run an athletic department is going to grow. Just to travel these different places, people see gas prices, that it's going to continue to grow. And what's going to continue to grow is the amount of money that you're paying the players. And we saw that even from last year to this year with men's basketball and football. Last year's basketball team ain't going to be near what this year's basketball team is going to be. And Jeff Brohm is dealing with the exact same thing. So I think there's a number of different ways that we can talk about this, Phil, without being like too hot takey about all of this. And the problem with this subject is it's not a lot of times you think, well, in sports, if you go out and you get a great quarterback, or you get a great quarterback and a coach, or you get a great point guard and you get a big man, like, you know, U of L's hoping to build their rosters up, that you do these things that are successful. I look at Zach Cantrell and he's thinking, well, I got an elite coach and I got a quarterback who could be playing the NFL and could be in New York for the Heisman Trophy. And we got 4 stars here and 5 stars here. And look at how our schedule's lining up. And you can talk about the playoff and everything else. And, you know, U of L is, I would say money wise is trying to do that, but we don't know. There is no formula to make money in today's day and age.
12: Right.
9: And so just give me a minute here. What I find to be most interesting out of this entire conversation, and Eric mentions it, and obviously Louisville is not alone here, and we know that. So to a certain extent, it's not picking on Louisville that they're in the position that they're in. But U of L here is relying on something in a lot of somethings that have not happened for many, many years.
12: Right.
9: And it would be like if I said, well, I want to retire early. I'm 41. I want to retire early. Okay, Andy, well, how do you retire early? I'm going to hit the lottery. That's how I'm going to get the money to retire early. I'm going to hit the lottery. And you would look at that, Phil, and you would smile at that. You would laugh at that and say, good luck, Andy, instead of, you know, working harder, working more jobs, saving, not spending here, putting money away. No, that's not how I'm going to do it. I might do a little bit of that, but the way I'm going to find financial freedom is to hit the MFing jackpot. There's a little bit of Louisville, that's what they're saying. Well, how are we going to crawl out of the financial deficit that we're in? Well, we're going to make the college football playoff. We're going to fill Cardinal Stadium. We're going to fill the KFC Yum Center. We're going to make the Final Four and advance deep into the NCAA tournament. These are all things that they either have not done or they have not done for a long time. And so you may say, well, Andy, there you are again. You're, and usually I'm Cardinal Sweeney, and I get called that. Andy, you're picking on U of L. No, I'm not. But what I'm saying here, and of course it's interesting, and part of me, and I think a lot of me, gives Josh Hurd credit. Listen, Josh Hurd has come out consistently, and he has said, to make money, we got to spend money. Our options are probably threefold. Option number one is we the money's drying up, the teams aren't very good, and we kind of stink. Option number two is kind of what Louisville's doing right now, is that you go all in financially and you hope you win. And then probably option three is somewhere in the middle, right? Where you're trying to compete in some way, you're putting money into your teams, but ultimately you know it's not going to be enough to be great. And that is where U of L is right now. And they have decided, and where I guess I give them credit, even though this is something they should be doing anyway, is they are telling you the way that we're going to go about this is we are going to go about this by spending money. And that means our teams are going to be good. And when they're good, we are going to be financially rewarded with their winning. That is the playbook that they have decided to follow. If I'm a Louisville fan and I'm looking at the situation that we're in, that's what I would want for the most part. I think a lot of people around here, we talk about it, I think people would agree with that. This is what I want. If we're going to go down, let's go down swinging. Let's not go down being meek. Let's not be half in. Let's not be half pregnant. Let's go for it. And if it doesn't work, so be it. Well, here's what I would say. Sorry, one more thing.
12: No, no, you're good.
9: Here's what I would say to that. This year, it feels like and this is part of the formula. And if I had probably one or two questions for Brohm and Pat Kelsey leading up to this season, isn't this it? That Josh Hurd has put the onus on Jeff Brohm and Pat Kelsey to win. That's what Hurd has done. It is not just a we're going all in and our winning is going to compensate and is going to make us this money so we can finally get back to financial freedom. He's very openly putting the onus on those guys. It feels like if U of L's not going to conquer financial freedom, then it's going to be because the men's basketball or the football program failed. I mean, isn't that how you all feel about it? And where am I wrong when I say that? And they are relying on Jeff Brohm to win the ACC or go to the college football playoff. Something they have not done. And they haven't really been that close. They've been kind of knocking on the door. I mean, you're number one, you're kind of knocking on the door, but you couldn't beat a third string quarterback in Florida State. And then the last 2 years, they haven't been close to the college football playoff. Yeah, they beat Miami. How'd that work out? They didn't support Miami with the rest of their season. And you're asking Pat Kelsey, who has won one tournament game in his career, that he now needs to make the Final Four. So what's the fallout if those guys do not succeed? I mean, is that the conversation? And to say, and around here, I know Bob, who was obviously here 12-3, and others, he's not the only one. Many people would find it preposterous, not an easy thing to say.
12: You said it.
9: Preposterous to put on your program, you got to make the Final Four. You got to win the ACC and win and go to the college football playoff. And by the way, as Zach knows, you probably need to win a game once you get there. If you're going to get the big money, you win one of those games in the college football playoff. Not preposterous anymore, is it? I mean, that used to be why you can't put Final Four or bust on a team. That's ridiculous. Look how difficult it is to make the Final Four. You can't put win your conference or, I expect the ACC to get a couple teams in the college football playoff. I wouldn't put it more. I think the over and under's 2.5. I don't think I would for sure have them have 3 in, but I think there's a world that they do. At least I think this year they should. We'll see. Have 2 teams in. If not, then, I mean, obviously it's a failure of a conference. But I think what's going on here is not only is U of L showing you where they are financially, great. Not only is Josh Hurd being upfront with it, great. But I think there is a lot of, okay, big boys, we've went out and spent the money. Now it's up to my big-time coaches to lead us to the promised land and save us from financial issues by winning the ACC, going deep in the tournament, going to the Final Four, and winning the ACC and going to the college football playoff. And while that is something that I would love to see happen, I'll go back to my analogy that I am going to conquer financial freedom in the Sweeney household by hitting the lottery. There is a feel to that. And that is the year that now, the new fiscal year, which starts, what, July 1? You're in business. Phil Baker's closing deals. Yes. When he's not here talking about
12: a calendar.
9: When he's not here talking about Nick's mouse situation, he's here closing deals, okay? Like that, and then of course you can get into, there's a part of you that can feel enough of hearing about how broke you are when you're spending all this money, and yada yada. I don't need to get into that. There is a part of me that feels that way, but I also understand, I fundamentally understand, and I mostly agree with what Josh Hurd is trying to do. Otherwise, your programs stink, or you're eliminating programs, or whatever else. The last thing I would say to all of this is, and then you guys can, obviously, Phil, I know you have thoughts, is, and Crane brought it up this morning.
12: I know where you're going.
9: And they move. We'll see if you know where I'm going. Okay. We'll see.
12: Because Crane was strong about this. Okay.
9: Well, and we can talk about, if you're going to give more money to Walls or McDonald or these other programs. And Dan McDonald needs a couple mil. I mean, there's no doubt about it. I mean, Tate Davis is going to be offered 7-figure deals to play 1 year somewhere else. I mean, we all know that. Mm-hmm. If this is the model, if the model is we're all in, I'm going to get Zach with this one. Is your football roster all in? In other words, basketball-wise, they might just go out and buy 2 players at every position. Have you done that in football? Because you didn't do it at quarterback. And if this year is about the college football playoff, what's the kid that went to Indiana? Hoover? I'm not saying I'm using him as an example,
12: right.
9: But you could have went after him. There are 3-4 guys that we talked about, and none of them came to fruition. It's like they're going to go after Lincoln Kienholz. And I'm not banging on Lincoln Kienholz, but this season is not about 9-3. Josh Hurd is telling you that our financial stability and freedom means we got to win this next year and maybe another year. We got to win, Phil, because what's happened? The SCORE Act in Congress died. And now it's like, well, Ted Cruz and somebody else might revive it. They're not going to. They've had years to figure this out. To think that you're going to get help from Congress is silly. And I think they know that. So anyway, go ahead.
12: Well, no, and you're right. That's not where I was going with it. Because the thing that you were going with it, because Creighton brought this up, and I heard, and it's been something after losses with Pat Kelsey. And I know Zach has been strong about this on the Sunday show, too. Regardless of what you think about Pat Kelsey, we would all agree they got him on a good deal, a very cheap deal, some would say, like a budget.
9: Who, Pat Kelsey?
12: Yes.
9: Well, I think they got Jeff Brom on a good deal for many years.
12: Exactly. But it is interesting to me to put this on for Josh, because I'm in agreement with you. He is putting these expectations on there to be successful in on the field, off the field, at the business component of this, bringing in more donors and more revenue, that you got to go further than this. And like you said, you haven't seen it before. So that's interesting to me. But the budget, like, coach argument after a loss, like with Pat Kelsey, that's been something that's been used against Josh Hurd, of saying, hey, you know, Tom Jurich would have gone out and got XYZ guy and tripled his pay. Well, Tom didn't have to do this in this, you know, in 2026. But it is, it's interesting to me that they're putting that toward the rosters, and you're hoping that the coaches are going to figure it out along the way, to your point about the lottery. So, I mean, I'm the Josh Hurd stuff. This is kind of like the opening scene of Game of Thrones with, like, the chessboard. Whenever he's kind of been put, like, in a negative light with the Jeff Brom stuff, we'll just put that out there, of just, you know, the contract extension we've been dragging. And look, it was sloppy along the way. Make no mistake about it. It's kind of like he's pushing his chips back, and it's like, okay, now it's on you. You got what you wanted for the most part. Like you said, with the roster, you can make some argument about that with the cryptic big dog tweets that are out there called, you know, calling Kentucky out for overspending.
9: Yeah, but football is not when it's all in as basketball. If it did, then we would be looking at football and saying, oh, yeah, this is the team that's going to for sure win the ACC.
12: But doesn't that make it even more interesting to you that Josh is putting that on Jeff then?
9: 1,000%.
12: And that's what...
9: Which he should. He just gave him a new deal, and everyone has lauded him as a great coach.
12: So,
9: and they've given him a lot. I don't want to act like they haven't, or they've given him more than what they've given him other years. I'm not acting like they're going to go out there with a 6-win football team.
12: Right.
9: I'm not doing that.
12: This isn't a Bush's Baked Beans Bowl roster.
9: But I've always been, you know, with Milan... Momchilovic, if you're spending $20-25 million on a roster, well, yes, go get him and go get somebody else, because if it's about spending a little now to make a lot, that's how I would also view it through the prism of football. Like, we can't go into the season and say, well, they don't have a left guard and they don't have a center and they struggle at safety and they don't have a second or third wide receiver that we can believe in. Well, that's not college football playoff.
12: Right.
9: I don't want to, you know, today's a feel-good Friday, except for the rain out, and Memorial Day is going to be a complete waste and everything else. But for us, I'm being selfish. For us, UofL going down this road is good for us.
12: Agreed.
9: It is, and it's good for the fan, at least for the next year or two. It's good. But, of course, you have to wonder, and this is when it gets into the I don't know. I don't know what the end game is. And to think, I mean, Congress, they did all, the government did all this dog and pony show with the roundtable that they did with Trump, and then acting like they were going to do something. And then ultimately what happened?
12: It fizzles
9: they
12: out,
9: didn't
12: yeah.
9: do anything. And that's how I feel it's going to go. And to act like, I mean, the savior right now is that the government is going to be able to figure something out. And what happens in about a calendar year? All of those politicians then start worrying about their own job.
12: Right.
9: You know, Trump's going to be gone. His cabinet's going to be gone in a year. Other people, J.D. Vance is going to be worrying about what? Becoming president. All these senators and congressmen and Congress. I mean, we can talk. I know you're smiling over there, but in the next year, everything's you said, everything's going to be transferring to that. It's not going to be worrying about other things that are going on. Some stuff hits the cutting room floor when it's time to get reelected, and that's what's going to happen in the next year. And you're relying on government to figure it out. You're relying on your football program to do something that it's never done, which it could do. I'm not saying that it can't. I'm just saying that the probability of doing that, I mean, we know this. If you don't win the ACC and your name's not Miami, the chance of you getting in the playoff, there's only like two or three spots, because Notre Dame's getting in. The SEC's going to have four. The Big Ten's going to have four. You know, you're going to have what? One, or if we keep it at 12, what do we have? Two scrubs to make it? I mean, there's 10. You add Notre Dame, there's 11 teams right there. and add a 12th and a 13th with the winner of the ACC and Big 12. That's your college football playoff. Your college football playoff is basically filled. So I don't know. I'm not trying to poo-poo on or, you know, crap on anyone's Friday. There's a huge part of me that likes what U of L is doing here, but there is a sense of when, let me put it this way. Last year, when U of L lost to Clemson, let's go football because they lost to basketball too, okay? When they lost to Clemson in that crap game where they couldn't kick a field goal and Clemson stunk, mm-hmm. and you're at home and you lost to Cal, who didn't do anything all season. They have a 5'5 wide receiver who's running around you. Those games are bad losses. You did those. I mean, you did the de facto Sunday. Day after game on those Sunday morning hangovers. Now they're crushing. Now those losses mean more, Phil. Now it's not just a, well, we lost a game and we're not going to be, you know, we're still 7-3 and we still have a chance to make Charlotte, or we still have a chance to get into this bowl or that bowl. There is an added element to it that it's crushing if you lose those games. And we haven't dealt with that before. It's always been the emotion of wins and losses and making a title game or making the playoffs or making the Elite Eight or making the Final Four. And now there almost feels like there's a real-life connection to how Louisville needs to do those things and how they need to win those games.
12: Yeah, and I go back, I mean, look, 10, 15 years ago when Tom Jurich was doing those press conferences talking about how they're the most profitable basketball thing, it didn't sit well with a lot of people. I'm curious if, like, the overall masses care about this, because I think the overall fans, because it will affect them, make no mistake. You're talking about the student fee that's getting built in to some of the tuition, but it's like, I'm with you with the roster. If that's the right number being linked to with the 30 or the 23 million, 25, $30 million roster, whatever it is, I think the majority of people are just like, figure it out. And I don't know how much they care about Josh Hurd.
9: That's easy to say, but you got to do the checks and balances. This is when sports and reality mix.
12: Exactly.
9: A lot of times, listen, if you're a pro sports fan, I don't even think about it. I'm a New York Giants fan. I don't even think about their financial situation that the owners are in. That, I mean, the only time I thought about was, okay, so one owner like knew Jeffrey Epstein pretty well. Okay, well, let's move him aside. But you know what I'm saying?
12: Yeah.
9: I mean, I'm not worried about their financial situation. If they lose to the Dallas Cowboys, which they probably will because they do every year to start their season, there's no financial component to that where I'm like, well, they're not going to be able to sign anybody now. That's this. There is a survival component of this that we are being sold. To survive, we have to do these things. There is a survival component, and that's not the way imagine last year, the Clemson game. If it happened this year. And it's like this is, the money that's there to make the ACC title game and to make the college football playoff. And if we're like, Louisville's going to make it, this is the time, everything's aligned, they're finally going to make it, and they lose that kind of game. All we got to do is beat Cal. What's the guy's name who's a 5'7 wide receiver?
11: Jesus.
9: We went way too late for a break. Jesus. So we're going to have Rob Dosser in 10 minutes, so we'll go to break in a couple minutes. Let me read some text here. Texter says, Louisville spent a lot of money to be top 15. Well, I don't know if that's being snarky, but yes, that's true. Texter says, all in for football is different than basketball. You're talking about 20 to 25 mil. In football, it's more towards 40. I would agree. That's what we were talking about. That's how I feel, right?
12: Yeah, I mean, I just go back, like, this whole notion of, like, Josh Hurd, like, putting this out here is fascinating to me. Like, I think you're saying he is pushing his chips in and just saying, like, there's a lot of pressure. He's saying what a lot of fans, because I'm interpreting it the exact same way that you are, is that you got to figure this out. And this is to have this lifeboat at the end of the decade or whenever that is. But yeah, you're right. I mean, you were talking about Congress or the government bailing you out. I go back to Biden. What is he talking about? Amtrak across the country.
9: Oh, God.
12: That went away quick. I mean, you know what I mean?
9: The government's never going to save college athletics.
12: Yeah, you're wishing for something.
9: I mean,
12: right,
9: you're
12: there.
9: Just wishing. You're hoping something with the probability of a very small percentage
12: Yeah.
9: is going to happen. That's what's worrisome. And I don't know if it doesn't happen, then what? I don't, and that's what I don't know. And I don't know if it's in 1 year, if it's in 2 years. I mean, I do believe that many believe that in the next, you know, 2-3 years, I mean, the Big Ten has even floated out. I saw a couple Big Ten ADs even floated out that they would make their, like, maybe even like their own rules as pertains to how much to spend on rosters.
12: Yeah, I mean,
9: that's even out. Their amount would be, I would imagine.
12: Good luck getting that across the board.
9: Well, I mean, there's that, but I also don't think they're going to say, hey, Ohio State, if you're going to spend 40 mil, you can only spend 20 mil now. No, I think they would allow them to spend 40 mil. They would say, okay, you guys can spend 42 million, and obviously Northwestern would spend 9, right. and they would win 6 games. So, anyway, I figured I would throw that out there. Texters are saying that yesterday was Strebel's last day. Yeah, so I guess they go to eat today.
12: Oh,
9: that's
12: okay.
9: What Nick's saying.
12: Yeah, that's
9: by the way, Nick has OPC at the house.
12: Oh, boy. Is he going to do a live hit?
9: Well, I mean, we can call him. They're there now, but he's still finding mice.
12: Oh, no.
9: And then Nick also messaged me and Diener. He doesn't know that Drew was off today. And I got to think one of the last things Drew wants on his phone when he's off in Chicago with the people from DraftKings watching the Cubs is Nick. Right?
12: Yeah.
9: I mean, we're just being honest about it.
12: I know that. What's that? That's a 220 game at Wrigley. I know exactly.
9: And we're just being honest about it. Yeah.
12: That's where, Drew, you just put it on do not disturb.
9: Yeah, but he doesn't want to hear about Nick's update to OPC that could have happened a week and a half ago. Right?
12: Yeah.
9: But Nick said something to the effect of they're spraying for bugs. I didn't know they were going to do that. I think he said I told him they didn't have to. And I'm like,
12: no.
9: Nick, you got bugs.
12: Yeah.
9: Like without knowing, without being the tech that's there, you got bugs.
12: This is one of those things where it's like, if I give him, let's say for the sake of the bit, a Mike's car wash, you know, free car wash, and then it's like just a basic one or the ultimate. That's like Nick saying, I'll just do the basic when I gave him the ultimate ticket right there. Let him do everything, Nick. Let him take care of everything that they see. They got the right. Trained eyes for this, not you.
9: Not you. If you had the trained eye, this would have been taken care of. Texter, if Josh gets fired, aren't we stuck with all his mistakes and debt? Well, number one, what are his mistakes? And it's not his debt. I mean, listen, Josh Hurd has done things you can agree with, things you can disagree with, but I don't view as him making, I guess you could say, well, what about his mistake? Again, the option is that you don't spend.
12: Then you'd crush him for that.
9: The option is you have half the money for your rosters that you have now. That's the option.
12: And you crush him for that.
9: And so there's no right answer there.
12: Yeah, I mean, I think...
9: You could say he's financially out of control with what they've done with their rosters. I'm not acting like it's not a gamble. It's a gamble, but would you rather gamble this way or gamble being Kansas? Kansas football. Is that what you want?
12: But isn't it interesting that he has been crushed for maybe... not spending for the coaches out, like being fiscally responsible, because he's done interviews with Eric Crawford for this.
9: I know.
12: So it's a fascinating discussion when it's like the people now, and I'm not saying these are the same texters, but a good portion of the texters come down the pipe and they say, hey, it's like he's getting these coaches on the cheap. He's not giving Brom what he wants. Okay, well, he's giving them, you know, at least the basketball, what
9: right.
12: they want for the roster. So, you know, it's a minefield, man, in 2026 and beyond. You're trying to navigate these uncharted waters that no one has ever seen, and everybody wants to hoist up Tom Jurich and what he could do. He never had to deal with this.
9: Yeah, and I'm not worried about the guy that wants to do that. The guy that wants to do that's not gonna is not gonna move on from is not gonna move on from 20 years ago. And at some point in their life, they're gonna have to move on from 20 years ago. Let's take a break. Coming up on the other side, I gotta be honest, I have a little bit of Momcilovic fatigue. Is it okay to say that?
12: I'm there with you.
9: Are you with it?
12: I'm
9: almost there with Malachi Moreno, but I'm most definitely there with Momcilovic. With that being said, we'll talk about both guys with Rob Doster next.
13: When it's Louisville basketball, we're talking about it.
14: Zach, isn't it nice to hear someone else say no bottom to the spending because we're trying to look around?
15: No, exactly.
14: We see a white paper and then a month later they're doing this.
15: Now all of a sudden they've got... What, did Elon Musk all of a sudden become
14: Apparently,
15: a Louisville fan?
14: I had no idea.
15: How did they recruit Elon?
14: I had no idea. Oh, man. Here's the other part. But Duke are just staying out loud. They're trying to build a super team.
15: Good for them.
14: Darn right.
15: Absolutely.
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0: I appreciate you hanging out with us. Reminder, coming up tonight, Inside Churchill Downs. We got you covered. Darren Rogers and company at 6 o'clock. 7 o'clock, Reds and Cardinals. Still a couple people going out. I think Blank's going up there tomorrow. Reds and Cardinals, usually a good series. Maybe not this year. And 93.9, the Ville. Game 3, Spurs and Thunder. What time? 8 o'clock over on 93.9, the Ville. All right, college basketball. Rob Doster joining us. Field of 68. He's very busy. We'll get right to him. We allude a lot to his work, and also Jeff Goodman's there at the Field of 68. Rob, welcome in. How are you today on this Friday?
1: I'd be a lot better if the weather was better, man. We're heading into Memorial Day weekend, and our weather forecast is 54 degrees and raining the whole weekend. Like, what am I going to do? I got all these hot dogs. I got all this pork butt. Like, what am I going to do with it, man?
0: No, listen, I'm totally with you. We're obviously further south. I know you're more in the northeast. We're going to be

0: Pavlovich. Boy, he sounds like a guy that wants to be in the draft. If he comes back, I know you guys have talked about Kentucky, Louisville, and obviously maybe Rick Pitino in St. John's. Any gut feeling here in the next couple days what we'll get from him in his decision?
1: Oh, man. Here's the hard thing with all of these decisions, with every single one of these kids, is that the amount of money that they're going to be able to make if they come back to college is going to be more. If you're considering this right now, the amount of money that you're going to be making if you come back to school is going to be more than the amount of money that you would make if you were going to be a pro. That's just the bottom line of all of these kids right now. And that makes the decision a very difficult one. It makes it one that is not what we normally would expect it to be, right? At this point, normally, hey, if you're a first-round pick, you got to go to the NBA. I don't think that that's the case anymore, right? I think if you're a lottery pick, then you go. But if you're not a lottery pick, like it probably makes the most sense to come back for a couple of different reasons. One, the top of this year's draft class is loaded. We know that, right? So you have a chance to be able to move up a little bit in terms of where your guaranteed money would be. And when you do that, obviously you'll be able to make more in that first contract that you get when you get to the NBA. The other part of it is you're going to be making more money than you would. Like if you make $6 million, I think right now, let's take Malachi Moreno for example, right? I've heard that like 3.5, 4, somewhere around there is kind of what the deal is for them right now with Kentucky and that signing. We know how bad Kentucky needs him back. If you are Malachi, why don't you just play this thing out, make it sound like you want to be gone, like you are going to stay in the draft, and just kind of use that as the leverage that you have to be able to try to drive up the price a little bit more for if you do eventually decide to come back to school. And that's how I would play it if I was Malachi and I was his agent, and that kind of feels like the direction this thing is trending. Because if you can get another, like, 1.5, another 2. Like, if you're making 5.5 next year for Malachi Moreno, like, that's probably a best-case scenario for you as a player. And that is, frankly, life-changing money. Now, obviously, there's more that you can make in the NBA long-term, but that...
0: That's a lot of money, man. It's a lot of money.
1: I don't know how you say no. How you say no to that at this point in time. So I think with all of these kids, if you have a choice to make at this point, then you don't have a choice to make. You got to come back.
0: Can Momcilovic get better? I want to get to Malachi Moreno because I would agree with everything you're saying. I would even add to Malachi Moreno, he didn't put his name in the portal. So he only has one way he can create any sort of leverage, and that's now with the NBA. I've said I thought that was a mistake, but I know he's a Kentucky kid who loves Kentucky, so maybe that's why he didn't do it. With Momcilovic, you know, it's a guy who's a great shooter, can make NBA-type shots, is not a great defender, not a great creator, and obviously only average a couple rebounds a game. For him specifically, and he could be obviously a second-round pick, if he goes back to school, yes, he can make more money, but can he get better going back to school? In other words, if he's going to be drafted 35th overall or 40th overall, Rob, isn't that kind of what he's going to be, whether it's this year, next year, or the year after that? Or am I wrong?
1: I think that the place that he could end up getting drafted might move up a little bit just because there won't be as many players in front of him, right? But he's not the kind of guy that's going to go from being like a potential second-round pick to a potential lottery pick, right? Like,
0: right.
1: We know what he is. I think I would use LeBaron Filon as the example of last year where he was like kind of an early second-round pick projection. He comes back to school and everyone's like, oh, wow, look at this. This is a kid that can average 20 points and 6 assists, right? Like, maybe he's worth drafting closer to the back end of the lottery. I don't think Momcilovic is that because I think he kind of is what he is as a potential NBA player. The question is, if that's someone where you are like a projected early second rounder, where you are someone that's going to, you know, if you're lucky, you can get like a 3-year deal with 2 of the years guaranteed at like $1 million plus on each one of those years. If that's what you're looking at in the NBA and you can come back and you have a choice between UCLA, St. John's, Kentucky and Louisville, all of those schools have lots of money. All of those schools badly need someone that can average like 16 or 17 points a game and can shoot. There will be a bidding war for you. Like, you got to come back if you're him. You're going to make more next year if you're Milan Momcilovic, this is just my opinion, than you will in your first 5 years as an NBA player based off of what you are right now. So, I've said this a million times. Right now, if there is a choice to be made, there is no choice to make. You have to come.

0: If I get okay, so I was going to ask you if you're a Kentucky fan. I know you're not, but to analyze this the way I feel and we feel around here, that if it comes down between Kentucky and Louisville, then Mark Pope's just not going to win that battle. That Louisville's going to win. They're going to give them the money. They might have a $30 million roster, and they're going to give the money, and he's going to end up going to Louisville. In fact, Louisville people, Louisville fans and people that contact our shows are pretty confident that if he goes back to school, that they're going to have the best shot at him. We just don't know. Do you think that Louisville would win out? And then you mentioned UCLA and St. John's. Mike Rapoli was on our air a couple days ago, and we know he has a lot of money, and I really think Rick Pitino needs a big-time player on that roster. I don't know. Do you think Louisville can get him? What do you think happens when he goes back to school? Do you think St. John's and we mentioned UCLA, do you think they would get him over one of the local teams that we follow here?
1: I don't know if UCLA and St. John's would. I could see it with St. John's just because, like, you're dealing with a billionaire, right?
0: Yeah.
1: That really, really, really wants to be able to win. And when you have billionaires that are willing to spend money without needing a return on investment, like, that's the biggest thing, right? Like, do you have someone that just has the kind of FU money where it doesn't matter if you spend $4 million? That's kind of like what Mike Rapoli has. And if he decides that he just wants to open up the checkbook, then who knows what will happen there. I think that Louisville probably makes the most sense, but it's also a situation that you're going into where you are probably going to end up just kind of playing a role, right? Whereas I think if you're Milan Momcilovic at Kentucky, you're going to be a little bit more featured. And I think that there's more of an avenue to being like an all-league kind of a guy if you are at Kentucky or if you are at St. John's and if you are at Louisville right now. And that's because I think that Louisville has more weapons. Like,
0: I agree.
1: If you're Milan and you're going to that program, you're like, you're there because you and Carter Knox are going to kind of be the 3-and-D players on the team, where Jackson Shellstead and Floyd Badunga and Adrian Woolley are going to kind of be the feature pieces, right? That's just the way that I when I look at that roster, what I see. Now, that means you probably could average 14 or 15 a game, but I don't know how much is actually getting run for you as much as it is you're going to be the guy out there shooting three. So I'll be honest, I don't know if Milan has actually even thought about that at this point.
0: Right.
1: Because I think with a lot of these guys, your thought process is
0: – right.
1: Like, I'm going all in on NBA stuff because you've got plenty of time after. Like, it's not like you have to make a decision. The deadline is a decision on whether or not you are going to be coming back to school, not a deadline on this is when you need to decide where you are going to school by. So he's got plenty of time to figure it out. I wonder if he didn't really even thought about where he would go if he came back to school.
0: That's the voice of Rob Dosterfield of 68. We'll get him out here in just a minute. I just a couple more. I wanted to ask you about Malachi Moreno, and do appreciate the time. Mark Pope has said if Moreno comes back that he can be the best center in college basketball next year. I think he could be pretty good. I'm not sure I totally buy that, but if Moreno does come back and obviously comes back to Kentucky, which is the deal that he signed, how good do you think he could be next year?
1: I think that Kentucky needs him to be up there among the best centers in college basketball. I don't know if he will be the best center in college basketball, but I don't think it's going to be that far off, right? Like, the biggest jump that players always make is between their freshman and sophomore year, and the best thing that you want to see is a guy coming back to school in the same spot with a little bit of retention, a little bit of roster continuity. So I think that there's a real chance that he could be, like, All-American caliber. But a lot of that will depend on, you know, is where does he develop? Is his perimeter game going to get a little bit better? Is he going to get a little bit better as a passer and as a facilitator? How does it work with a couple of ball-dominant guys like Alex Wilkins and Zoomed Diallo when you have a player that is trying to have stuff run for him and run through them? So there's a lot of pieces that need to connect. And frankly, like, Mark Pope would probably agree with me on this. Like, you got to kind of have that guy showed that he can get the best out of a team and the best out of a roster. And we haven't seen that from him yet as a coach.
0: Agreed.
1: At the University of Kentucky. So we'll see what ends up happening there, man. But I would be very surprised if Malachi does not return to school and ends up staying in the draft. Because, again, if you are making a decision right now and there actually is a choice, you don't have a choice. You got to get back to school.
0: Did you know? that Goodman was going to go scorched earth on Will Wade the way he did the other day? You looked a little shocked.
1: I knew that he was. I knew that Goodman was fired up.
0: Okay.
1: I did not expect that level of fired up. But hey, you know what? It is what it is, man. It is what it is. Goodman had he had to get something off his chest, and he certainly did.
0: Well, what? Okay, so he's at like a 10. Where are you at on the scale of 1 to 10 on Will Wade? Because I guess is everything he's doing. RJ Lewis is crazy, but other than that, he's just going to get older foreign kids. I don't know. What's your rub with Will Wade, I guess?
1: My issue is just it's the level of pushing the boundaries that kind of bothers me, right? Like, everyone knows RJ Lewis should not be a college basketball player.
0: And right.
1: I feel for the guy, right? He made a decision that ended up costing him like seven figures. He cost himself a lot of money.
0: Yep.
1: And now he's watching what these guys are making while he's injured and not playing in the G League. And he regrets the decision that he made. But he knew. Like, this was not a secret.
0: Agreed.
1: He knew that he was a guy that was probably not going to be a first-round pick. And he made this decision with all the information that he had. And he made a bad decision. And people make bad decisions every single day of their life. And I don't think that you can go back on that.
0: Yeah.
1: Now, the one with Yamadar, like, the Yamadar one frustrates me a little bit, too, just because, I mean, he's 26 years old. He was drafted in the same draft as James Wiseman or LaMelo Ball. What are we doing?
0: Yeah. And the thing is, he's got all this money, does Wade. It didn't feel like they were in on many, like, of the transfers. We just kept sitting around, like, what are they going to get? He had Mo Diabate, who's a nice player, but he's like 8 points a game, you know? He'll give you 8 points, five, six, seven rebounds, but, then he sat around and got this type of team, and they're going to have to battle for the next several months on who's actually going to be eligible. Like, this could totally backfire on Will Wade. Guys aren't eligible, and then obviously he ends up with not much of a team year, number one. Well, Rob, appreciate the time as always. Stay warm this Memorial Day weekend. We appreciate it, and obviously we'll keep...
1: It's ridiculous that you have to say that. Stay warm Memorial Day weekend. I should be down at the beach. I should be worried about whether or not
0: I'm with you.
1: Sunburn, not staying warm. This is insane.
0: You're going to have a coat on all weekend. I mean, you're going to be St. John's Bay. I know. Well, appreciate it, man. Thank you so much. Take care. Appreciate the work.
1: Thanks, guys.
0: There we go. Rob Doster, Field of 68. He and Goodman and others there, obviously we consume a lot of their stuff here and been talking about it. Let you listen to that as well. You know, the other, just to throw out there, and we got to take a break, John Calipari, you know, Billy Richmond and Malik Thomas? Yeah, I think Malik Thomas is going to end up going pro. Billy Richmond should come back. Of course, that doesn't mean anything. But, you know, if Cal ever got both of those guys back, I mean, Cal might have, I mean, we talk about Duke, and if Louisville got Momchilovic, and we talk about, you know, probably five or six teams at the very top, John Calipari would have a top, in my mind, top five or six team in the country.
2: Well, it's funny you say that, right? As you hung up with Rob, the Field of 68 put out Jeff Goodman's, he asked 10 NBA executives what these players should do, and you alluded to some of those players.
0: Okay. Well, you want to do that on the other side?
2: Yeah, that's a good
0: All right,
2: tease.
0: We'll do, you like that for a tease? We'll do that on the other side. Plus, later in the show, Steve Sarkisian's running his mouth. Zachy C's upset about Lane Kiffin stroking the SEC. What's he supposed to do? I mean, come on. What's he supposed to do, Zach? We'll dive into that, and coming up in a half an hour, Pat 40, he will join us as well. Appreciate you hanging out with us. 1 o'clock hour on ESPN 680.
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13: Kurt Cignetti has led the Indiana Hoosiers to the national championship in one of the great coaching jobs of all time.
14: Seattle Seahawks have won Super Bowl 60 in pretty dominating fashion. 29-13, they win their second Vince Lombardi trophy.
15: There's been a blank space in the Michigan trophy case. We'll write their name, Michigan, the 2026 men's basketball national champion.
16: One of the youngest rosters in recent memory has just completed one of the finest seasons in NBA history. The Oklahoma City Thunder have their first championship.
17: Golden Tempo and Shereen Neville make history in the Kentucky Derby.
18: Big game, big race, one place. 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
19: It's The Take with Andy Sweeney.
20: Knicks are here, baby. The Knicks are f***ing here, baby.
21: Fresh out the garden, baby. We're taking it all the way.
20: We had De Blasio. We had Cuomo. It was rough s***, but we have the Knicks. The New York Knicks run New York City.
19: Bing bong.
20: Tell me a little something, KD. Don't you regret not coming to the Knicks? Don't you regret not coming to the Knicks?
21: Let's go Knicks. Let's go Knicks. Let's go Knicks.
19: And hour two starts now.
0: As the open was playing there, Phil Baker goes, did you see the fight at the kindergarten graduation in Ohio? My entire timeline on Instagram is split pretty much 33%, and I know Zachy C will understand this, 33% like IG models, 33% sports and music, and then 33% fights. That's a pretty good breakdown of what my Instagram is. And the 33% that's fights, I mean, Phil, the amount of people fighting in public now seems like it's at an all-time high. And the people, if you fight at a graduation, I kind of think that might make you the biggest loser ever. Like, if you fight at a bar, the only reason I could almost understand it, there's a lot of people, there's alcohol involved.
2: Right.
0: Okay? It's late at night. I'm not excusing it, but you are, you would imagine, stone cold sober at a graduation.
2: You would hope. You would hope.
0: And there's a lot of kids at a graduation.
2: Yeah.
0: Despite that, a graduation.
2: As somebody who just participated in a pre-K graduation yesterday, I couldn't even imagine like that happening there. But yes, I did see that. Also got green. Yeah, my algorithm's like Hillary Duff swimsuit stuff.
0: Nice.
2: Yeah,
0: yeah. Look at Zachy C popped up.
2: Yeah,
0: for that
2: there
0: one.
2: He is. Lizzie McGuire. About that? Also, Hooters is rebranding to family friendly. The CEO tells People Magazine.
0: It wasn't family friendly before.
2: Zach disagrees.
0: Didn't they shut them all down? They shut them all down and they moved. I mean, they're not.
2: I don't know.
0: Shut down for years. What
2: DC,
0: do you mean?
2: This is your lane. I have no
0: idea. It's not CC's lane. It's Cooper Sahn's lane.
2: I would argue with ZC's too. I mean, ZC's a.

0: He's got a life.
1: It's the most family friendly place there is. I don't know what you're talking about.
2: There's no nudity there. You can take your family there. I disagree with
1: this. A boy's got to learn to be a man at some point.
2: There you go.
0: I do think our mutual friend, Steve, took his kiddo there not too long ago. And I was like, that.
2: Not Rummage.
0: Yeah, no, well.
2: Not Rummage. Or maybe it was Rummage. Maybe it was Rummage. You never know. Doing.
0: But yeah, that was my algorithm, a kindergarten graduation brawl in Ohio. ZC, you're from Ohio. Do you know the Catholic school name? That is...
2: Here, I'll look it up on the fly.
0: Oh, it just says Ohio. Oh, it was in Toledo. So, Queen of Apostles, that sounds like a band you'll see at a Louder Than Life for My Chemical Romance. But
2: I'm looking at it right now.
0: Are you familiar with that school name?
1: No, I am not.
2: Toledo, Ohio. I'm looking at it right now.
1: I'm familiar with Toledo. I'm not familiar with...
2: You should give him a call. Just give him a call in the air and see what's going on.
0: You should say you want to, like, start a media program up there for that. Then this could have, like, led your newscast.
2: It costs $9,000 a year to go there. It's pretty expensive. That's pretty expensive,
0: right? There's a lot of
2: especially for
0: crack.
2: A pre...
0: I mean, there is, like, just a massive brawl, butt crack, interviews. I mean, this is crazy. ZC, you could be a star
2: Have we had a local fight?
0: I'm sure.
2: Well, no, this... Not this season,
0: this calendar,
2: this calendar year, this graduation season, we've had several graduations, right?
0: I did see a kid. Did you see the middle school kid who like hijacked like the speech?
2: No, I did see that, but I did not. He got up there and he said the school's full of bums, didn't he?
0: Pretty much, yes.
2: I got no problem with that.
0: I got sent it. I haven't listened to it, but I was like, oh, I know that middle school name from. It's like I'm thinking this is somewhere like in Nebraska, and I was like, oh, it's here.
2: It's here. Yeah, what school was it?
0: I think it was Stewart. I want to say.
2: I don't know. I gotta be honest. I should have looked at the story. That's a story that's right up my alley. I don't know why I would not have looked at that. Yeah, of all the links that I do click, I don't know why that one's like, right. I'm not going to click on that one.
0: So if there's been any fights here locally, please send them in, 437-9600.
2: It's all I see. Phil, it's 33%. It's IG models, it's music and sports.
0: Twerking
2: in
0: the
2: Jackson
0: Highlands.
2: Jackson Dart, and then the other 33% is just fighting. The amount of fights in public, it's just unbelievable.
0: The eighth grader apparently said, quote, "This school is effing ridiculous." I don't know what else he said. That's the only quote that I've seen.
2: And it's middle school graduation?
0: It's middle school
2: graduation.
0: So
2: it's not a real graduation. I mean, it is, but it's not, you know, there's no diploma attached to it.
0: Yeah.
2: It's a middle school. Not that it doesn't mean something. You're getting promoted to high school, but, it, you know, it's not one that they're going to hold something over your head. I would imagine.
0: One of my buddies, my good friends, he quoted old school at his. It was like, what was the song, Kansas for Dust in the Wind, what they were talking about?
2: Yeah, I don't know the name of that song. I guess I should know. I know what you're talking about. Well, what was he, a valedictorian?
0: Yeah, he was a valedictorian.
2: Your buddy was?
0: Yes.
2: Yeah, I had no idea.
0: There was like three or four.
2: Do I know him? Is it one of the buddies that I know?
0: I don't know if he's been out as much.
2: The buddies I know of yours are creatures.
0: Yeah, debacles.
2: Not that they're bad at students, but I can see them not worrying about getting a 4.5 GPA.
0: Right, but he quoted, it was like, as so-and-so said from, and I think he quoted like old school in there, and everyone applauded, and everyone else was, you know, philosophical and everything. But it's been a while since I've gone down memory lane on that. I was like, oh, I couldn't imagine him saying this school is effing ridiculous. It would just be great if he did. Just go up there. I mean, that, I want to know the protocol of like him going up to there. It's like, here's my speech and handing in the speech.
2: Because
0: you sure it's got to be vetted, right? An eighth grader, I would imagine, right?
2: I don't know. I know. Boy, I tell you what. I think the people that I knew in high school I don't think it was vetted. No.
0: Okay.
2: I don't think it was vetted. Usually, people that are like, you know, salutatorian or valedictorian, they're not worried about them doing something
0: fair.
2: Like that.
0: Fair.
2: Would be the way that I would throw it to you.
0: Okay.
2: But I would still. You can't trust anybody. I would vet it.
0: How do I say this?
2: DTA, don't trust anyone. Stone Cold Steve Austin.
0: The kid, and again, without knowing all the, every inch and crevice of this story.
2: You should get this kid on the air.
0: You should get him in as a guest picker or something. It sounds like Nikki Palooza.
2: How about
0: right
2: that?
0: There.
2: Come on, Valvano, get on.
0: I would say if, not to judge a book by its cover, you would probably want to vet him. He looks like a troublemaker.
2: Says Stewart's off Dixie Highway.
0: Strebel.
2: Get on it, Strebel. What if there was a melee at Strebel School?
0: God, that'd be great.
2: Like, and Strebel was in the middle, and you saw him get punched. What do we do?
0: I mean,
2: what do we do if we saw that?
0: Make it a mural out there in the hallway. I would probably
2: no. We can't do that. We saw Bobby Petrino. on Rick Pitino.
0: I mean, it.
2: The mural of Bobby Petrino can never go away.
0: No.
2: Even if someone's like, yo, we need to redo it. No, we don't. I need Angel McCautry right there. So no, we don't.
0: It's I don't even know if I mean to do it anymore, but we had somebody who was like a Miss. I don't know if she was Miss Kentucky, but she was close
2: to.
0: No,
2: I know what you're saying. I know. This is many years ago.
0: It's happened multiple times, though.
2: There was one that was a Mrs. Kentucky.
0: Okay, so regardless.
2: Okay, go ahead.
0: There's been a couple of contest winners that want to take a picture in front of the mural, and it's always Rick Pitino just staring at their ass.
2: Yeah, that's what it is.
0: And there's no covering.
2: If you get a picture by the mural, your butt cheeks will be next to Rick Pitino's face.
0: I think I have one of the Big Show and Evander Holyfield, and Rick Pitino's doing the same. So he's an equal opportunist at least. But I do think that like there's something of editing that we need to probably get, which I'm fine with Ricky P and Bobby P staying up there forever.
2: No, I think they should. At this point, you might as well.
0: We should just probably extend. If Strebel were ever like in a world star fight, that should go over the elevator or something. Like that hasn't been touched yet.
2: What if we did see that? Maybe just organically. Like there's a fight. Like we don't know what happens. Strebel doesn't tell us, and it comes out that there's a fight at Strebel's. Is it just Holy Cross High School? Is that all it is? I believe. Okay.
0: Yeah.
2: Well, if you don't know, I don't know.
0: No. It's Holy Cross. Okay. Yeah. He's at Holy Cross.
2: And Strebel's trying to break up a fight and just gets punched around the nose. Oh, it'd be great. It'd be great for him. Be great for a show. Be great for all of us. Great for content. Streaming numbers would be through the roof. Are you kidding me?
0: Then he turns into the Hulk and just like body slams.
2: Texas says, we haven't had any local fights because Blank told Blueberg to be better. Hey, listen, I got no problem. At the Kentucky Derby, you know, Blank asked him, hey, what are we going to do about fights? I got no problem with it. Yeah. The older I get, the more I look at people beefing in public like, you are the worst.
0: Yeah, oh, especially now that
2: you
0: have kids.
2: You're a bad person.
0: I'm seeing the text.
2: If you're fighting consistently in public, you're a jackass.
0: Are we just glued to it now that it's on our phone, or did that's they always happen?
2: Because I think so. Because
0: I always
2: feel
0: like, you know, if somebody grew up in around going to the Catholic, you know, the church picnics, there was always a fight there. I just had
2: who
0: a
2: was fighting? Was Vanetti fighting?
0: No, Vanetti wasn't. Vanetti's a star. He was busy emceeing an event out there. He should probably be doing.
2: You didn't see him. You didn't go to the Derby when he showed up. Kentucky Derby. He had, like, Gucci glasses on.
0: I believe it.
2: Like, he looked like a star.
0: I believe it.
2: He didn't look like a normal, like, radio guy. He looked like a star. And you could argue that Terry's a bigger star, and Terry looked more like a regular guy than Vanetti did.
0: It was
2: unbelievable.
0: Was he wearing Hokas, or was he wearing, like, actual shoes? But, like, Terry Miners is wearing, like, the running, comfy shoes, not, like, the Gucci shoes.
2: I don't know. I can't remember. All right, so you have this Jeff Goodman. Was it an article?
0: No, they just put out a graphic.
2: So he tweeted read me the graphic.
0: So for Field of 68, and Goodman put it out there. So it basically said he talked to 10 NBA executives to get their takes on what these players should do.
2: Okay.
0: Who should stay in the NBA draft, who should return. You said Malik Thomas, you alluded to him with Cal at Arkansas. 9 NBA executives say he should go.
2: Yeah, I'd
0: one
2: agree.
0: Say back to the NCAA.
2: Okay, so he's, and by the way, Cal will tell him to go.
0: Somebody like
2: so he's gone.
0: Koa Pete, you know, in
2: back
0: Arizona.
2: To school.
0: Yeah, 3 said to go to the NBA, 7
2: okay.
0: to the NCAA.
2: Interesting.
0: Malachi Murano, 1 to the NBA, 9 to return to college.
2: Okay.
0: Momcilovic, 0 to the NBA.
2: Oh, God.
0: 10 to the NBA.
2: Oh, God.
0: Flory Badunga.
2: Wait, can I pause you real
0: yes,
2: quick?
0: Please.
2: I got to be honest. Why does everyone just feel like Momcilovic should just not go pro? Everyone feels that way. Every analyst we have brought on in the last several weeks, and we just had Rob Doster on from Field of 68, and all the Goodman and Doster stuff feels that way as well. And I'm like, I get it, but the guy is a great shooter. Not everyone can guard or rebound at a high level. He's a great shooter. If he goes back to school, he's not going to get any better at those other things. Anyway, continue.
0: The sport's littered with guys like that.
2: That's
0: for
2: fine.
0: Sure.
2: So everyone thinks he should go back, which is pretty unanimous at this point.
0: Flory Badunga, 0 to the NBA, 10 to the NCAA, back to college. So there you go with that. So those are probably the only local ones on there, some other notable ones. Billy Richmond, 0 to the NBA, 10 to the NCAA, and everyone else, you know, Stojakovic and Blackwell at Duke and Illinois, 0 to the NBA, 10 to the back to school. So so that's kind of where we are with some of the locals right there. Yes, a few. That's split down the middle.
2: Five. Ooh, okay.
0: So that's 5 for the NBA.
2: Well, he's an interesting one for me, even if it, if the locals aren't involved, who does get involved, right?
0: Right. No.
2: I mean, that's a big-time player. Texter, Goodmanoy stated only talked to 10 execs. I would believe it more if he talked to all 30. He's cherry-picking. Well, you don't have to believe it. I don't care if you believe it. Fine. That's fine. It doesn't meet your lofty standards. That's fine.
0: Yeah, that's Goodman working the phones, trying to...
2: I'm trying to make it happen. It's just fodder. It's just us talking sports at 1:17 in the afternoon. It's not that big of a deal.
0: Versus the middle school fights or the valedictorian speeches for eighth grade.
2: Well, a lot of people are texting in about it. I don't know what to believe with this story. You opened a can of worms, and I'm not ready. I don't know if the kid's going through stuff. I don't know if they didn't want him to talk about certain things. And I feel
0: good for him for having the stones going.
2: I feel like I can't talk about this story because I don't know anything. I'm not trusting the text line. And now I'm time to read a Wave 3 article in the middle of the show.
0: So, look, I love that I did open up.
2: You did. You opened up a can of worms here. I had no idea. I don't know where this school is at. Texter, I tuned into the Diener show this morning. Blank was by himself. Creighton overslept, and they ended up talking about Kenny Payne. I was worried at 7:20 if Blank was going to make it to 10 a.m.
0: So when did he find out about Drew going to Chicago? Was that last night?
2: Yes, but he didn't know Creighton was going to be late. And so I think they were going to open with St. John's and Louisville playing potentially in the second round of the play. Was it the Players? Not the Players Championship. The players
0: era.
2: Only.
0: Yeah.
2: Not Players Only. Whatever that is. The one in Vegas.
0: The Players Era.
2: The one in Vegas.
0: Yeah, that one.
2: But then he was left with James Black. And I love James Black, but he doesn't talk on the air.
0: Admittedly, he says he doesn't.
2: He just openly says, like, he doesn't talk on the air. And so Blank led with the horrific story of Kyle Busch, right? Who passed away. It's a terrible story. I mean, it's just, unbelievably terrible. But he led with that and Samuel Williamson having thoracic outlet syndrome.
0: What a start to your day. And it's raining outside.
2: I mean, and speaking of, and Diener wasn't, I thought Diener, this would have been the Diener moment, but he was in Chicago. I mean, it's a total wipe this weekend, Memorial Day.
0: Oh.
2: It's going to rain, Phil, the entire time.
0: Yeah.
2: Like, and it, usually it doesn't affect me that much. Like, I'm not at the pool or the boat the way Drew is or the way Rummage is going to be at Nordy C. Okay? Zachy C goes out there, the sunglasses, that way you can't see his wandering eyes. And does it affect us? It does. But I was probably going to go on Monday. To the pool. And there's no chance that's happening now. Like, there's no chance I'm going to crush 10 beers at the pool and the wife's going to drive me home.
0: It's, when it's like this out there, it's like, get this Monday through Thursday.
2: Oh, my God.
0: I just felt like the Memorial Day, 4th of July, Labor Day.
2: It even has done it Monday through whatever. I mean, Phil's rain for 10 days straight.
0: Yeah,
2: but look at it outside right now.
0: This is normally Drew's wheelhouse of crushing the meteorologist.
2: He would have done it for 3 hours this morning. He would have crushed the weather.
0: Yeah.
2: And how sad he was about the pools.
0: But instead he's in Chicago and he's going to, 220 where they play the Astros, the Cubbies and the Astros?
2: I don't know. Yeah, it is. By the way, are we not having the Reds game? Is it supposed to rain in Cincinnati, too? Ugh.
0: The banana phone.
2: Well, that's one of those. When the Reds say, we will start the game at 9:40, that's when ESPN Louisville says, we'll play ESPN Radio.
0: Yeah. ZC will get to an update on the Monday Sports Center.
2: Zachy C will give you your update on the Sports Center. You don't worry about that. Texter, let's see here, 437-9680. Texter, has Blank ever been in a fight? Why would you ask me that? No. Brian hasn't.
0: I would say he's been in the vicinity of one, but I don't think he's ever been.
2: He went
0: been
2: to male it. High school. You never know.
0: And he went there, I mean.
2: You never know. You never know. You never know what happened. Come on. You never know what can go on. By the way, Nikki DeBoo giving an update here.
0: Oh, boy.
2: Nothing crazy to report. I don't know. He doesn't have anything here. He goes, OPC left, then came back because they left a sprayer. Nice guy Chris came out. Nothing too crazy to report. Jeanette got to have to squeeze behind the stove. I feel like there's a joke there. What is that?
0: It's not only grammatically.
2: What is that? I don't care about the grammar. There's no update there. Yeah. What did they find?
0: He left the. I mean, they left the sprayer there,
2: but that
0: indicates.
2: Doesn't mean anything.
0: So did they leave traps? Did they leave?
2: Yeah. What did they find?
0: Yeah. This is.
2: This is giving me nothing.
0: Yeah.
2: Of course, she should be around the stove.
0: What is EC looking at?
2: Oh man! I mean, am I wrong? Of course, she's around the stove. That's her. That's her. That's
0: the happy place.
2: That's the women's work, right?
0: Zach's mom brings in great cookies.
2: It's been a while.
1: It's true.
2: It has been a while. Of course, they live several hours away.
0: But
2: I mean, Columbus is not next door.
1: It's 3.5 hours.
2: It's 3.5-4 hours away.
0: When in
2: it's
0: Rome,
2: better
0: baby.
2: Than going to Cleveland. That Cleveland drive, not fun. And Cleveland drives a mess.
0: And you feel like you're almost there with Columbus, too. It's like sneaky. It's like, yeah, Cleveland's right around the corner. And then
1: it's really not.
0: It's really not.
2: Here's what I want to know from Nick before we take a break and we get Pat Forty on. God bless Pat Forty. We'll let Phil go. I would love to know the amount that Nick cleaned his house for the OPC guy to come. And that, I don't know if we're ever going to get a firm answer on that. And I don't know if I like him listening today.
0: Your day's off.
2: Go do something else.
0: Yeah, turn
2: whatever
0: off the
2: that
0: station.
2: Is. Do you work at, if you don't work at the restaurant, go day drink or something.
0: Yeah.
2: You don't listen to this. You don't need to hear about the SEC and what they're going to say next week about the college football playoff, right?
0: I wonder if he's got thoughts about Stuart Middle.
2: I have absolutely no idea. He says they left glue traps everywhere. All right, that's fine.
0: So how many mice did they find? Is there a number on that?
2: We'll have to ask him because I don't know. Okay. I mean, Nick and they have killed 5 or 6, 7 of them. Huge number, Phil.
0: I kind of wanted to see, like, what would happen if he actually did have, like, a cat loose in this house, like, what they could actually get. Like, a stray cat that he brings off the street, which has opened up another can of worms, but he was adamant about letting an animal loose in the house and doing what the chemicals and the glue traps and everything else that OPC provides.
2: Then let a steak in there, not Bobby Petrino. Let a steak in there. I wanted them to open a wall and this just to be 100 of them.
0: Yeah.
2: And by the way, how did this happen? How did OPC come out and how did Diener have way more infestation than Nick? That's not good for Diener's brand. Now, Diener's are contained apparently in an attic that he didn't know existed. But how did Nick kind of outdo Diener here? Am I wrong? You understand what I'm saying,
0: yeah,
2: right?
0: Yeah, no, yeah, absolutely.
2: Because if you just said, who has more mice in their house? Everyone's going with Nick there.
0: Unfortunately, Nick, yes.
2: But Drew, it seemed like they had to do a lot of work.
0: Yeah, they were taking out insulation, drywall.
2: 2 or 3 days of working, drywall, dumpsters, the entire thing. Nick got a couple glue traps, got a spray, and the guy left.
0: Yeah, I would say Dieter won.
2: Am I wrong there?
0: Nick won that one. What's Creighton text? Oh, 50 Cent? What is this about 50 Cent?
2: What did Creighton say?
0: He sent the United Bowl 2026. Rome wasn't built in a day, and neither was the UFL. Audi Field, June 13th.
2: Well, is that the championship?
0: Yes, 50%. Will you be hanging upside down? That's
2: all
0: I care about.
2: 50%?
0: No, 50 Cent.
2: You said 50. It sounded like you said 50%.
0: Maybe I said 50%.
2: I think you did.
0: Did I say
2: you
0: that?
2: I had
0: the weather.
2: You sounded old and white.
0: I did right there.
2: You're old and white.
0: Oh, my God. Get Rich, Die Trying is a core memory of your boy walking home from Myers
2: Middle
0: School.
2: Apparently not.
0: Well, yeah, I mean, just I could probably – the opening's track of 50 getting shot is branded in my brain. So I want to know if he's going to be hanging upside down at the 50-yard line of Audi Field. That's all I care about. Reenact the Super Bowl. That's all I want to see.
2: What field is it at?
0: It's at the MLS stadium. Was that Audi Field?
2: Is that where the MLS is?
0: Yeah.
2: Or is that where the Washington racial slurs play?
0: Oh, they're at
2: the
0: FedEx.
2: Commanders.
0: Aren't they at FedEx?
2: Are they? I don't know. No one knows. No one cares. Their game's on at 1 o'clock on the red zone
0: yeah.
2: when everyone else's game is on. right? And no one's like, I'm gonna settle in to watch this Washington game real quick. All right, Phil, get out of here.
0: Have a good
2: what
0: show,
2: you got
0: boys.
2: This weekend? I mean, you got nothing this weekend. Why am I asking?
3: We'll try
2: get
3: to
2: inside
3: we'll,
2: this weekend.
0: We'll try to look at Weinberg's forecast. See if you get out to the zoo. We got the pre-K graduation yesterday, so maybe a little celebration around that.
2: Listen,
0: so
2: I love the zoo, but I made a terrible, terrible mistake.
0: You got to get there right when they open.
2: We went last Friday, and it was school day.
0: Oh God!
2: And
0: my
2: you would have loved this, Zach. You see, it was every. It wasn't like. Local, it was people from the hills.
0: Yeah.
2: It was people from the hills in for the big city.
0: 10 a.m.
2: I mean,
0: right when they opened, brother.
2: I did. I was there before.
1: Tough.
2: It was 9:45. There were 35 buses, and none of them were from anywhere around here. I mean, these are people that bust in from hours away to go to the big city zoo.
0: That's tough. So, yeah, I got nothing
2: right?
0: for it. You need to do, if they still do it, if little man's up early, you need to do, like, they have this, like, walking club that you can get in before 10 o'clock. So that's the play
2: right
0: there.
2: Oh, no, there is, yeah.
0: That's
2: the 75 years old,
0: though.
2: Well,
0: I know, but I'm just saying, pick your poison right there. It's, 1,000 school kids running around or
2: brutal.
0: You're walking with, 90-year-olds
2: There could not have been more people. And some of the schools I was looking up, and they were 2 hours away. I mean, they were 2 hours away.
0: Here's the Komodo
2: Anyway, 437-9680. We'll take a break. We'll come back. The great Pat Forty, Sports Illustrated, he joins us next.
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0: I appreciate you hanging out with us on a Friday. Andy Sweeney, got Zach Cantrell alongside. No Nikki DeBoo today. Appreciate Phil Baker joining us there for the first half of the show, and appreciate Rob Doster joining us from Field of 68 as well. 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He's going to join us here in just a second. You can hear that conversation as well. A couple different reminders. 7 o'clock tonight, Reds and Cardinals right here on ESPN 680-1057. Boy, I tell you, that game, that's looking like a delay probably, most likely, in that game. And then Game 3, Spurs and Thunder, 8 o'clock over on 93.9 The Ville. Pat Forty, Sports Illustrated, joining us next here on the program, and appreciate him joining us. Pat, happy Friday. How's it going?
1: I'd be happier if the weather were better for That's Cardinals brutal. Reds, because I'd get in the car and go up there and watch them.
0: Really?
1: It's not happening. I'm a Cardinals fan. Good to have them in the area.
0: Okay, well, I forgot you were a Cardinals fan. Well, we've been lamenting around here how it's not going to be a good pool weekend, it doesn't look like, for Memorial Day weekend. It looks pretty nasty out, so everyone's kind of in a bad mood over that. Let me ask you this. How much, I want to get to the SEC meetings, obviously, upcoming. We had the Big Ten within the last week or so. We know what Jim Phelps in the ACC said. So I want to get your thoughts on that. In the next calendar year, how much do you think you'll be writing about LSU, whether it be Will Wade or Lane Kiffin? Or podcasting, I should say. Yeah, what are the other?
1: I mean, I'll be in Destin for spring meetings, and I guarantee there will be an LSU column out of there.
0: Yeah.
1: I will be writing one,
0: yeah,
1: for sure. I will be at SEC Football Media Days in July. There will be an LSU column then, too.
0: Yeah.
1: And who knows how many other times as they continue to, you know, find ways to just be the weirdest, you know, most unruly, unlawful athletic department I think anybody's ever seen.
0: No, they really are. We mentioned yesterday that I think they hired Ed Orgeron because everyone likes Ed Orgeron. He's likable. Everyone else is unlikable, and that's why they hired him. That's my theory.
1: Could be. Yeah. You got to have somebody there that people like. You know? I mean, but here's the thing, Andy. Does anybody ever really get fired at LSU?
0: That's great. Well, they all come back. Yeah.
1: Ed Orgeron's back. Johnny Jones is back. Quite a thing.
0: It really is. Pat Forty, SISI.com. Others Receiving Votes, the podcast. You can find that wherever you get your podcasts. Had one up just a couple days ago. I want to get to U of L here in a second, but before we do so, you mentioned you'll be at the SEC meetings here next week. What do you expect to be Sankey's rhetoric, and what do you expect to come from it?
1: Well, I mean, it's kind of the last stand for people that don't want a 24-team playoff. And there are some people within the SEC, within Sankey's own league, who do want a 24-team playoff. So I think it's going to be fascinating to see if he can maintain consensus within his league and then go out and tell the Big Ten and everybody else to pound sand. We're not doing 24, which I would love for him to do, because I think 24 is terrible. I think it's a horrible, horrible idea. But, boy, oh, boy, there's a whole lot of people who see that as easy status and a fake accomplishment for their school. Look, we're in the playoff.
0: Well, right.
1: You know what? You would have been in the Belk Bowl if they didn't go to this, and that's still how good your team is. You're still a Belk Bowl caliber team, you know, but we're going to all of a sudden say, oh, we're in the playoff. It's insulting. But I think the pressure's on Greg Sankey to come up with a cohesive, compelling case for his league and for why 16 at most is the way to go.
0: So Tony Petitti, we know, wants 24, and we saw the rhetoric from the Big 12 and ACC, and they don't have a vote in this, but we know the Big 10 does, and we know that they want 24. Sankey can hold it up, like you mentioned. I don't know how exactly this can happen or how long he can kind of be the last warrior to stop a 24-team playoff. If it goes to 24, whether that's something that gets decided now or maybe in a year from now, what do you think Sankey gets in return for bending the knee? He's got to get something. He or ESPN got to get something in return. Or am I wrong when I suggest that?
1: No, I mean, that's a good point. That you would think there would have to be some level of reciprocity I don't know what that would be unless, you know, here's the thing. ESPN is with Sankey. They don't even want 16.
0: Right.
1: They prefer 12 or 14 because they know the more you squeeze the orange, the less juice you get out of it, and the ratings are not going to be that big for those extra games, and they're going to cost more money to put on, and so that's just not going to be the moneymaker that people automatically say it will be. So, you know, whatever they get out of it, I don't know exactly what it would be, but I'm sure, I mean, Greg Sankey, the SEC, and ESPN combined do not just acquiesce for no reason. There would have to be something involved for them.
0: Is it, or how much of a gamble is it, Tony Battiti doing this, knowing that he wants Fox? You know, Big Ten is obviously in bed with Fox, but Fox went after the rights the first time and ESPN won out. And I look at it the second time around, and I don't know, I look at Netflix and Amazon and Apple and everybody else. It doesn't mean that they're going to expand the college football playoff and Fox is going to win all of these games. How big of a gamble is it for Battiti? Because I really think he wants expansion because he wants all the money from Fox as well.
1: No doubt. I mean, he's doing Fox's bidding here. Fox wants in on the playoff. I don't know whether ironic is the right word on that or not, but Fox didn't even bid when the 12-team playoff came.
0: Oh, wow. I thought they did. Wow. Wow.
1: Yeah, no.
0: Wow.
1: No. So, you know, that, and now all of a sudden they want in because, oh, geez, this thing's actually working. And they want, yeah, they want to carve out their own piece of it and to edge out a little bit of ESPN there. So, you know, I think there's tremendous amount of risk and gamble involved from Petiti's standpoint. The public really doesn't like the idea. If the first round games draw crap, if you end up with a 2014 playoffs and number 9 versus 24, number 16 versus 17 don't draw great ratings, they don't draw big advertising dollars, nobody seems to care, then guess what? You broke it, you made it, you own it.
0: I know.
1: So, we'll see.
0: I think there's some gamble. I know I'm just peppering you with these questions. Pat Forty with us, SI. Is it, I don't know, is it, you know, the ACC went against ESPN and their partner by saying, no, we want the 24 as well. So I find that interesting. I also find it interesting that the ACC would be willing to side with the Big Ten after the Big Ten, remember, had the alliance. Remember that, like 4 or 5 years ago?
1: Yeah.
0: And the alliance ended up, of course, breaking up immediately. The Big Ten got what they wanted, and then they killed the Pac-12 and took their teams. So, how much of a gamble? Were you surprised that the ACC went along with the Big Ten, knowing that the Big Ten ruined one of their alliances just a couple years ago?
1: I was very surprised on a number of fronts. That one, for sure. But also, in January, Phillips was against 24. What changed? I think what changed is this, and I don't know this for sure, this is my speculation.
0: Okay.
1: Is that his ADs and his football coaches and his basketball coaches went and spent a gazillion dollars in the portal in January, and then again here in the basketball portal, and are like, oh my God, we need more money. Jim, you got to get us more money. And again, it's not proven this is all going to get more money, but I think that they are in a position where they feel like they've got to overspend to try to keep up, and this is going to be the magic bullet. And so I think that's probably what prompted what to me is a pretty surprising about face between January and May. I was stunned when all of a sudden the ACC is like, yep, we need 24.
0: Yeah, no, I think you're spot on. Pat Forty with us, SI, Others Receiving Votes podcast. Let me ask you this then, because that's a perfect transition. You mentioned schools going out, spending a lot of money, and now they need more money. I don't know if you saw it yesterday. Eric Crawford there at WDRB wrote about it, and I'm sure this will pick up a little bit nationally as it goes, Patty. I know you're dialed into all of this, but Louisville's going to report that next year they're going to be working with at least a $30 million deficit, and I think we all know the financial situation they're in. With that being said, nobody is spending more, you could argue, than Louisville, okay? They spent the most they've ever spent in football, and, I mean, if they reach pretty close to $30 million on a basketball roster, I don't think that would be crazy. And I said to open the show, it sure sounds like Josh Hurd is saying, we need to make the college football playoff, and we need to be, you know, going deep into March, if not making a Final Four, and we're going to spend money to make money, but we got to win, almost putting the onus on, not almost, definitely putting the onus on Pat Kelsey and Jeff Brohm that now you've been given everything you need. Now you need to go win so we can financially be stable to get the money that it, that we, you know, that you get from winning. Is that how you read it? And then how do you handicap the predicament that Louisville is in and the decision they've made to spend their way through these difficult times?
1: Yeah, I wrote this 2 or 3 weeks ago. And, you know, went into pretty good detail with Hurd and with Larry Benz. And I talked to Kelsey and I talked to Brohm. And that's basically it. Louisville is the face of this upper middle class of, because they've been so open about it, of schools that are not printing money but are spending money like they're printing money because they feel they have to. And it's very counterintuitive to the way most businesses work.
0: Right.
1: If you're not making money, you need to curtail spending. It's like, no, we're not making money, so we need to spend more and hope it all comes in. You know, it's like taking out a line of credit to go to Caesars and say, like, you know what, I've got to hit it big or else or else we're done. And, and so that's kind of where they're at. It is high risk. It could be high reward. But that's one of the reasons I think Louisville, too, was very prominent and outspoken in terms of wanting the Cody Campbell-led, like, revision of college sports, especially the broadcasting rights, because I think they're looking for a magic bullet here. They're looking for something that's going to create money that right now is not available. And it is a wild game of brinksmanship with yourself as much as anything of, like, look, we just got, like you said, I think you're exactly right, that they have thrown it on the back of Pat Kelsey and Jeff Brohm and said, we're going to spend a lot of money to make you guys good, and you better be good. You have to be good or the whole thing goes kaplooey.
0: Yeah, it's I was just telling the guys, I was like, you know, last year Louisville football lost that game to Clemson and Cal. Those are just tough losses, right? The year before they lost that game to Stanford, and I'm like, those games would make us angry because it hurts the team and it's a loss. But now it has, like, super big-time ramifications. I mean, now the ramifications aren't so funny. And it's not just a simple loss to kind of a crappy Dabo Sweeney Clemson team. It could mean a lot more, right? It could mean making the ACC title game, the money there, the money in the playoff. And, you know, making the playoff and making something like the Elite Eight and Final Four, it's not easy to do. It's not like Louisville's been doing that for the last 15 years. It's not easy. And you gave
1: me
0: go ahead.
1: Even a 24-team playoff, okay, yes, that would bring you in more money, but how much more exactly? You got to not just make a 24-teamer, you got to advance.
0: You got to win.
1: You got to go up in later rounds. So, like, the pressure is 100% there if this is going to be your economic plan.
0: What day, we'll get you out of here, what day are you heading up? What day do the meeting start? Like, Wednesday, Thursday, or when are you heading down south?
1: They start Tuesday. I'll head down Monday.
0: Okay. So. All right. As Mark Blankenbaker says, they'll sit around the water and talk about how bad their lives are, the SEC, which I don't know if that's
1: exactly right. They will sit on the sugary beaches of Destin and look out at that turquoise water and say everything's terrible.
0: Pat, always appreciate it. Have a great weekend. May not be the sunniest weekend, but it's a weekend nonetheless. Appreciate it.
1: All right. See you, Andy.
0: There we go. Pat Forty from Sports Illustrated, SI.com. Others receiving votes of the podcast there. We appreciate him joining us. We'll take a
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0: Break. We'll come back. We'll wrap up hour number one next.
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0: Appreciate Pat Forty joining us. We may replay a little bit of that and Rob Doster. I think both were great in the 2 o'clock hour. We've got Zachy C alongside. Got some college football we can talk about here on the program. Reminder about our good friends at Window Nation. Boy, I tell you, it feels like we've had the AC on. I don't know. Maybe you turn the heat on. It's going to be nasty out. 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So we appreciate them being part of the program. Coming up in hour number three, a couple different college football items that I want to get to. Zach, are you conflicted, just to kind of whet everyone's appetite here? It's an odd way to say it. Are you... You're anti-24 teams, but Barry, you're a Big Ten honk.
1: Yes, both of those things are true.
0: Yeah, but I mean, so you're conflicted right now.
1: No, I'm not conflicted. I do not want a 2014 playoff whatsoever, and I think Tony Patini's a bum. I think he's worse than Kevin Warren.
0: He's not worse than Kevin Warren.
1: Nobody's worse than Kevin Warren.
0: No one's worse than Kevin Warren.
1: He's taking the Bears out of Chicago. That tells you all you need to know about
0: Kevin
1: Warren.
0: No one's worse than Kevin Warren.
1: God, he was the worst.
0: Kevin Warren's one of those people that just keeps

0: up into just the best job.
1: Devin Warren is a villain in a movie. He would have been the villain in, like, Moneyball or something.
0: He maybe would have been. He maybe would have been. But I thought Pat Forty, I think what you have here is Greg Sankey's not going to be able to stop this much longer.
1: You wouldn't think.
0: And I think the reason why is so many coaches and so many – I sent you a Joe Klatt sound that we can play next hour.
1: Yes.
0: But so many coaches and ADs, and I would imagine by proxy, presidents and chancellors of his own conference – want 24.
1: Kirby Smart's already come out and said he's in favor of 24. There's other coaches.
0: Now, I don't know the true number. You know, there's people out there that report like roughly half the league wants it at 24. Joe Klatt of Fox believes that it's like almost 100% want 24. And that's a big difference. Okay, so that's difference in reporting. If it's half the league, then Greg Sankey can go out in the official position basically a week from now will be, we are split as a league. We need more time.
1: Yeah.
0: And if that's the case, then this baby is going to be limped at least another year. But what does Greg Sankey do if it's unanimous? Or it's unanimous and like, there's, you know, Mississippi State. And, of course, they would want 24 because, you know, who cares what they think, but they would want 24. But you know what I'm saying? If, like, one university was like, we don't want it, but that one would go along with everybody else. If Oklahoma didn't want it, they would still end up saying, well, y'all want it, okay. But so what happens when it's unanimous that his conference wants it? But he personally doesn't want it.
1: Sankey works for them. So whatever they want to do, that's what he has to go with.
0: So Sankey then, and this is why I asked Pat what I asked him. Sankey being the business guy that he is, being, I mean, really the most powerful college athletics individual. I think Tony Battiti is no doubt making a run at that.
1: Yeah.
0: Greg Sankey now is in the position of, we will vote and we will go 24. What do I get?
1: Yes.
0: And what does he get? And what does the SEC get? And what does ESPN get?
1: Because they're not just going to give up the inventory that they have now.
0: And to me, that's, and then I ask Pat as well, you know, Tony Battiti is doing this for Fox. Tony Battiti, if you don't know, is a former television executive. So and that's why they brought him in. I mean, he's doing what the Big Ten asked him to do.
1: Right.
0: The Big Ten wanted him to do this, make more money with our television deals, and that's one of the main things, and he is doing what he is supposed to be doing.
1: And they've succeeded very well in those fronts.
0: But think about this. If you expand Fox, then you got to think the reason he's doing this is so Fox can get the first shot and get these games.
1: Yeah, they get some of them.
0: And as a proxy, that is good for him. The problem I have with that, Zachy C, almost called you Nick, is it doesn't mean that Fox is going to win the bidding war.
1: Sure.
0: They have lost bidding wars. I didn't know this. I thought they bid the first time around when it went to 12. Pat just said they didn't. I trust him. He would know.
1: I've heard conflict.
0: I thought they lost. Well, I think Pat knows. I thought they lost the bid. Regardless, they didn't go after it the first time. And then you have, I mean, you got tech bros who were involved. I mean, you have tech bros in Amazon and YouTube TV, Google, and all these that are buying up properties. And so, you know, if you're Tony Battiti, you're going all in. And what if Fox doesn't get the rights or doesn't get all of the rights? You have done all of this work to bastardize the college football playoff, and then Fox doesn't even get what they wanted in all of this.
1: Sure.
0: I mean, ESPN could get games. Netflix is getting games. Amazon is getting games.
1: Yep.
0: Apple is getting games. And so then you have that entire component. By the way, they are now, because of the NFL and because of the NBA and because of things, even though I don't consume them as much, because of F1 and MLS and because of Big Ten games and because of Notre Dame stuff, we are now used to the streaming thing.
1: Yep.
0: So if a streamer wins rights to the college football playoff, it is not the big deal that it used to be.
1: No.
0: It used to be a huge deal. So, you know, and then, by the way, ESPN, I would imagine, is not just going to lay down.
1: No, ESPN's going to want some things.
0: ESPN's going to want some of those games, too. ESPN may say, well, we're going to get some of those games. And so that's, you know, that's the battle here. And then Pat brings up, and he's right, you know, if you have these games, it's how I feel. But who did Ole Miss beat terribly this past year? They beat who?
1: Tulane.
0: That game, if you go back 2 years ago, Penn State, Boise State. Yeah. And I'm not picking on
1: SMU.
0: I'm not picking on the bum because SMU went and got clapped.
1: Yep.
0: And you know, power four schools can get clapped in the college football playoff. So
1: yeah,
0: Tennessee did. I'm not just picking on Tulane or James Madison or Boise State, sure, even though they got clapped. Okay, they did. And you didn't watch those games like you did these other games.
1: They went up. I didn't.
0: I
1: remember Ole Miss, Tulane, and James Madison, Oregon went up against Eagles, Commanders, and Packers, Bears. And you're going to get killed if those are college games going against
0: the NFL. And the thing is, I even found myself drifting on those games. Like, I watched those games, but I was not locked in those games.
1: I watched the NFL.
0: Yeah, I was not locked in on those games like I was other games.
1: Sure.
0: And so, if you expand and it blows up in your face and you're not making the money that you think you're making, now you're stuck with non-valuable inventory. And it's always been uber valuable inventory. And I find that to be interesting as well. The flip side is they expand the playoff and everyone loves it and we consume most of these games and maybe there's a game here or there that we don't consume,
1: sure,
0: that we don't care about. But let's talk about this on the other side. We'll take a break. We'll come back. Hour number two next.
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4: All right, 2 o'clock hour, final hour of the week. Good stuff. You miss anything, Pat 40. Rob Dossard, Phil Baker in studio. Zach and I will have you the final hour here on the program. Reminder, 2 o'clock hour presented by our good friends at Whiskey Thief. Had some Whiskey Thief dropped off. Now, I don't know this. Are you a bourbon guy, Zachy C?
5: I live in Kentucky, of course.
4: Yeah,
5: I'm pro
4: but
5: bourbon.
4: I mean, that doesn't mean you have to like it.
5: I liked it before I came down.
4: Yeah. Are you a bourbon, you mixing, or are you drinking, like, what, how do you drink bourbon? I'm not sure I know this.
5: Depends on my mood. Usually I'm a mixer.
4: What do you mix with? I'm going to keep peppering you with questions. What do you mix with?
5: Just usually Sprite.
4: Okay. Well, I would, if I'm you, have you tried Ale 8?
5: Yes. We've had Ale 8 here.
4: Do you like it with that? Because that's my favorite. I don't mind admitting it. Yeah. I'm a bourbon and ginger guy.
5: I do like a good Ale 8.
4: Okay. Now,
5: I've never had it with bourbon.
4: You need to. Now, I think you need to do it this weekend. I think the diet Ale 8 is better than the regular Ale 8 to mix with.
5: I agree.
4: My opinion.
5: I like the Diet Ale 8 more than the regular Ale 8 to begin with.
4: Do you? Okay. Well, you should try it this weekend then. That's exactly what you should do. But they got a lot going on. WhiskeyThief.com. They got the location down in Louisville. And I believe it is tonight. They have Zach Brock, Bob Lanzetti, and Keith Ogawa are performing tonight. That is a violinist, an acoustic and electric guitar guy, and a percussionist. So there you go. The two locations, WhiskeyThief.com. They're doing great, and they're doing a bunch of cool stuff. Follow them on social media and get on out there if you can. I wanted to read one text here. Just a second. I can't find it. My text line's messed up. It's fine. It doesn't really matter. Anyway, 437-968. We'll try to. I meant to turn this computer in here to try to figure that out. I wanted to do two. I wanted to get our guy Zachy C on edge just a little bit here. So I want to play a couple pieces of sound. You had the Lane Kiffin sound from Barstool Sports. So Barstool, by the way, what is it? PFT commenter and
5: Big Cat.
4: What's the name of their show? Why am I blanking?
5: Pardon my take.
4: Pardon my take. I see you probably consume that a nice amount.
5: Pretty much every other.
4: Well, it's on Netflix now. Besides being on podcasts, it's on Netflix. Now, they had Belichick on. Did you know that?
5: Yes, I heard the Belichick interview.
4: And the Belichick interview is good, but they must have been told you can't ask about Jordan Hudson.
5: Yeah, they never asked a single question about Jordan
4: Hudson. Yeah, but I mean, isn't that perfect for them?
5: Oh, no, they lean into it. They love Jordan Hudson.
4: Yeah, but they would be the show that would be, that Bill Belichick should allow his relationship with a girl 60 years to be talked about, right?
5: Right.
4: That's the show. Like, he went on with, like, Sean Hannity. Well, that's not, like, something that, like,
5: Sean Hannity's not bringing
4: but
5: that
4: that's
5: up.
4: Not a Sean Hannity thing.
5: No.
4: But that's a PFG commenter.
5: Yes.
4: And Big Cat. Like, that's their thing.
5: Yes.
4: Like, they would make that interesting, fun, but also not make fun of Bill about it.
5: No.
4: Even though I'm not sure you can make fun of him about it.
5: No, they defend
4: Jordan
5: Hudson.
4: I think you give a fist pump.
5: Yeah, they defend Jordan Hudson all the time. They're like all the haters out there that hate on Jordan Hudson.
4: Well, she is a
5: cheerleading champion.
4: She is a grown-up cheerleader.
5: Yes.
4: That is odd. I mean, that is a little bit odd.
5: Multiple-time cheerleading champion.
4: But that is a little bit odd.
5: That's fine when you're in high school. When you're like in your low 20s, you got to get out of the cheerleading.
4: But you see it in high school and college. But it's like, I don't know anyone. Of course, I don't know any.
5: If you're not a Dallas Cowboy cheerleader, get out of here. Then what's the point? Once you reach like 20 years old, if you're not a Cowboy cheerleader, then be a dancer.
4: What's his name? That's right. Do you hear that, 25-year-old woman? Zachy C's telling you what you need to do. I guess you're right. If it's not a sports team, there's really no other avenue for it. Like, she does. It looks like she's much, much younger doing a competition. Anyway, it doesn't matter. Something just got unplugged. That was not Zachy C's fault that went off. He's looking now down at his feet. Not good. Is anything working over there?
5: Yes.
4: Okay. So do you want to play this Lane Kiffin sound?
5: Yeah.
4: So this is Lane Kiffin on with the guys from Barstool, and they're talking about the playoff. And, of course, Lane Kiffin goes into how difficult the SEC is, and this is only to make Zachy C angry. So go ahead and play it.
6: Is SEC dead, though? Because the Big Ten kind of whoops the SEC now.
7: It's fair.
6: Yeah. It is.
7: Fair statement.
6: It is.
8: Why do you think it's been so long since the SEC won a natty?
6: It's like there's like 4-year-olds that have never seen an SEC win a natty.
8: My 4-year-old son, Chris, has actually he just thinks that the Big Ten is just the Big Ten. He doesn't even know about the SEC.
7: There's a lot into that. I think it's set up in a good way for the top-heavy teams there right now. I think now, and it's going to get better. We're going to 9 games, and our bottom is harder than theirs. Okay, and our bottom stadiums, you know, are harder than theirs. So we're going to beat each other up more, and they're going to sit up there and have 2-3 hard games a year, you know. And so their top teams and our top teams, when they go to the playoffs, okay, they're in better shape.
5: Mm-hmm.
7: That stuff matters. You know, that's why, like, I've always been a proponent to stay at 8 games and let us make our own whoever we want to play in knockout. Don't tell us who we have to play.
6: Right.
7: And we would do, like, the model of the last place I was just at. Look at our – we went 20-0 in non-conference regular season games at Ole Miss, 20-0. We didn't play any of them big, like, openers. This place went, in a 4-year span, lost 3 of 4 openers.
6: Yeah, they had played hard games of the
7: so
6: opener.
7: You played – yeah, that's so great, whatever. Well, you don't get rewarded for it because it's not worth it enough in the strength. But also, that schedule where half your games you don't have to get up for, it's just a mental toll that you got to play when you're getting up for. Plus also, man, your good players are out by the fourth quarter. Mm-hmm. So your play count at the end of the year is less.
6: Mm-hmm.
7: One of the really good teams there rested a couple of their good players in games in conference games at the end of the year.
4: All right, so you probably don't like that rhetoric. There's a bunch here.
5: It's rhetoric.
4: Okay, so number one, I think there might be, there's a few truths to it. Probably a little bit.
5: He's not completely.
4: Probably a little bit.
5: Mm-hmm.
4: Here's what I would ask as well. What does the Big Ten need to do to combat that?
5: What they're doing now, winning championships.
4: Agree, but that's not his point. His point is, at the very top, Lane Kiffin's not arguing at the top that the Big Ten isn't as good or better than the SEC.
5: Yes.
4: That's not the argument. His argument is, by the time we get to the playoff, we are in worse shape because our conference from top to bottom is better, so we have to run more plays. We are up against more, and now this is me kind of filling in the blanks.
5: Yeah.
4: We know this every year that the SEC has the most NFL guys drafted and in the league.
5: Yes.
4: So we're facing better players, okay? We are in hostile environments. We are more worn out. We have more plays. That is his argument, and that is the SEC's rhetoric that they have used for year after year, that if they don't win the championship, the reason they don't win or have success is these other things. Now, I roll my eyes, but I find myself, Zachy C, and this is where you and I will probably disagree, I find myself buying into at least a little bit of that rhetoric. Okay, not as much as Kiffin, not as much as the SEC is going to blow smoke up your ass. Okay, so I'm not at the apologist level.
5: Sure,
4: but I think a part of me can understand it. Now, my question would be, this is the next step for the Big Ten, is combating that.
5: Yeah,
4: is to be able to tell the SEC with data that your bottom teams is like our bottom teams.
5: Well, the last 10 times that the SEC and the Big Ten played in the postseason, the Big Ten is 8-2. And
4: it's pretty good.
5: In the college football playoff, they're 3-0. Ohio State beat Tennessee and Texas.
4: It's pretty good, yeah.
5: Indiana smacked Alabama last year. So there's your data points right there. The Big Ten's dominating postseason play, and it's not just the very top of the Big Ten that's beating the top of the SEC. Illinois beat Tennessee last year. All the talk was, Tennessee.
4: Good one.
5: Look how many good teams they beat. But they were 0-4 against top 25 teams, and then Illinois beat them in the Music City Bowl last year. Tennessee's lost to Ohio State in the playoff the last couple or 2 years ago. You want to tell me that Mississippi State and Auburn and what Florida's become and Arkansas and South
4: Carolina.
5: Kentucky the last couple years. Are they really that much worse than what the bottom of the Big Ten is?
4: Kentucky better than like UCLA has been? I'm using that as an example. Is South Carolina, how much better are they than like what Michigan State's going to be?
5: It's negligible. Yeah. They're probably better. Yeah. If you gave me South Carolina versus Michigan State on a neutral field, I would probably take South Carolina. But it's not like that should be a big difference.
4: But I don't know how. My point would be a team like Michigan State is going to be better.
5: Yes. And the other thing is the other reason they want to go to 24 is, you know, what happens if they go to 24? That means more Big Ten programs expand and more Big Ten programs spend money. And you know what the Big Ten has more than the SEC? They got more
4: wealthy boosters. Right now they got a little bit more money. Yeah,
5: they do.
4: I'm going to be interested in what happens here. You know, if they go to 24, who gets more teams in? Because last year, didn't the SEC get one more team in than the Big Ten?
5: 2025, the Big Ten got one more.
4: Oh, is that
5: 24?
4: The SEC
5: got one more.
4: Okay,
5: they're even. They got the exact same number.
4: Yeah, so they've had the same number. That will be to me. What, you know, I think the SEC is sitting back thinking, number one, the expansion that the Big Ten did is going to end up working as well. You know, obviously Oklahoma made the college football playoff, and if they keep the quarterback healthy, I think they'll be back in the college football playoff. And I think they're a team, if you expand it to 24, they'd be in there a lot. I think Texas is a team. If you expand the playoff, they would have been in last
5: They'll
4: year.
5: Be in every year.
4: They would have been a 9-3 team that's going to end up making it every single
5: A&M
4: year.
5: A&M will get in every year.
4: A&M's gonna now. A&M deserved to get in last year.
5: Yes, they did.
4: Not every year, but
5: Alabama
4: last year,
5: should not have got in last year. But
4: listen, we are in agreement that you leave Alabama out. You put someone else in. If you want to put Notre Dame in, that's fine. If you want to put someone else in, but these, you know, these next level teams. How many of them are going to make the college football playoff when it gets to 24? And then for me, the Big Ten can topple the SEC if teams like USC are legitimately good.
5: Yes.
4: Like USC this year, Zach EC, should be a playoff team.
5: They had the number one recruiting class. They bring Maiava back. Yes, they should be.
4: Quarterback, you would think a good coach, portal class, big college, you know, big recruiting class, that this is the year.
5: What if Whittingham works at Michigan?
4: Yeah, if Michigan works out, Oregon has been a powerhouse, having Dante Moore. And then what's funny about the conversation as well is, and it's not even like we didn't even mention Ohio State because it's just like, if they're bad,
5: don't really need to.
4: If they're bad, that's the story. If they're good and they make the playoff, they should. And so if they're bad, then it's like we would bring them up. But what's funny is all of this expansion happened and the Big Ten hit the lottery with Indiana becoming great.
5: Yes, they did.
4: Because nobody thought that was going to happen. If you're the SEC and you know you got Ohio State, and let's face it, you got Michigan, but when Harbaugh left, you knew Michigan was going to be, you know, I mean, you knew when Harbaugh left, he was leaving. You know, Sherrone Moore was not at the level of Harbaugh.
5: Just on the field.
4: And, well, yeah. And you knew he was leaving stink behind.
5: Yes.
4: Like, you knew that Michigan was, yes, they won, and that was great for the, you know, the Big Ten, even though you don't feel that way. I'm sure the conference feels that way.
5: Sure they do.
4: But, you know, you knew Michigan was going to be taking a step back. So you're the SEC, and you're like, we already got, like, at that time, it's like, we got Bama, even without Saban. You know, we got Bama. We have all these teams. Hell, they had Tennessee.
5: Georgia,
4: you know, when Heupel makes a college football playoff in Tennessee, you know, that's a big deal.
5: Absolutely.
4: And you have Oklahoma and Texas, and those are teams that even if they don't make it every year, they're going to make it a nice amount.
5: Sure.
4: If you ever expand, like, they're always going to make it. So, you know, the SEC had to be thinking, we're in great shape. And then the Big Ten found $1 million in a duffel bag on the ground with Indiana being this.
5: Yep.
4: And Indiana changed the math. to all of it. Because the Big Ten doesn't win the title last year if it's not for Indiana.
5: Indiana changed the math to everything, and I think Indiana changed people's perception. Maybe the ACC and the Big 12 and these other conferences that might not have been for 24, maybe Indiana changed the roadmap for them because now everybody thinks we can be Indiana. That's what we should do. If we get more access, maybe we turn into Indiana, and we're the program that comes out of nowhere and wins a national championship. But you're right. When you talk about the Big Ten, you know Ohio State, Oregon, USC should be there theoretically every year. Penn State should have been there last year, but they completely fell apart.
4: And I don't know. By the way, I don't know what Penn State's going to be.
5: They're
4: going
5: to be a team with a good record. That's not great.
4: James Franklin got crushed. James Franklin, though, would get you to – he would not win the big game.
5: You play a lot of big games.
4: But he would get you through the big game.
5: You would win 10 games every year. You just lose to Ohio State.
4: And Penn State's not – Penn State might not make the big game. Like, there's a, like, does that make sense?
5: Yeah.
4: Like James Franklin leaving doesn't mean that they're going to get there. By the way, news coming out today, in just moments ago, that the Reds and Cardinals tonight's going to be postponed.
5: Yeah.
4: So that is going to happen. That's going to be a split doubleheader tomorrow, beginning at 1:10. So there you go. That news coming down. So they're not even
5: sure they're going to play tomorrow.
4: They're not even going to try to play. Is that how bad it's going to be? I mean, I guess it is. What am I talking about?
9: It's rained all day.
5: I was going to say it's scheduled to rain all day. It's like 80% the rest of the day here.
4: What a mess. I'm looking at it right now. I mean, yeah, Cincinnati. It's basically moving through us and going right to Cincinnati. So Cincinnati's in the middle of it, dude. I mean, there's rain all the way. You know, into Alabama and Texas, yeah, the rain that's coming our way.
5: It's going to be easier for the Weather Channel to tell you where it's not raining versus where it is. Like, tomorrow isn't even all that promising for Cincinnati either to be able to play.
4: Ugh. Texter says, the SEC, when they win bowl games and championships, it's SEC. When winning the playoffs and losing bowl games, the only thing that really matters is winning the championship, which we've done. That's what they say. SEC, when losing both the playoff games and the bowl games, these bowl games mean nothing anymore.
5: Yep.
4: Let me go a step further. I don't know how much they're saying that now. Let me go back. You're right. Here's what I would offer to that conversation. The SEC hasn't been pushed before for a while. So they could say whatever.
5: Yeah, because
4: no one could check them.
5: Correct.
4: They've been able to say whether you agree with it or not, or some of it or not. And that's how I am. I agree with some of their rhetoric, just not all.
5: The numbers spoke for themselves.
4: But they've always had the upper hand. Now's really the first time that they don't.
5: Yep.
4: And let me go a step further, because the Big Ten's winning. Right now, the Big Ten's making more money. I think that might even out some because didn't some of the money come in from expansion this past year for the Big Ten? And the Big Ten's won, so they've made a little bit more money because they've won.
5: Oregon and Washington aren't getting their full share yet. They're not going to do that for a couple more years.
4: That's a good point.
5: The other part of this that the Big Ten is doing, the SEC has owned the offseason the last couple of years because the SEC is always chirping. Well, now the Big Ten is getting everybody behind their playoff format.
4: If nothing else, they're at least splitting that rhetoric up a little bit. Here's what I would offer. And the SEC doesn't want, in my opinion, the playoff for this reason. They want the playoff because then they can make the playoff and the coaches, you know, A, the schools can make more money. B, the coaches can then, it's like Jeff Brohm here, you want a 24-team playoff so your team has a better chance to make the playoff. And if you're a coach, you want it. If you're an AD, you want it because when you can put that on your resume, you are more valuable.
5: It's now, like being in the NCAA tournament saying, look how many tournaments I made.
4: Now,
5: you can't fire me.
4: Now, will that end up being, you know, I think there'll be a correction and people will say, great, you made the playoff. Well, what did you do? Like if Jeff Brohm's a bad example. The ACC's a bad example. But if a team made it, you know, if Oklahoma made it this year to the college football playoff and lost 52-0, Brent Venables is not going to get love for making the playoff once it goes to 24 teams.
5: Kalen DeBoer's not getting any love for losing 38-3.
4: He's the best example. Kalen DeBoer is the best example of what's going to happen to most of these SEC and even Big Ten teams that make the playoff and they get their ass kicked, okay? What I would offer is if the SEC, and again, I don't think the coaches feel this way, but if they did, this is what Greg Sankey may say. next week, in a week from now. This is what some of the conversation may be. That if the SEC believes that they're better top to bottom, if they believe they're second-tier teams, so we all know, after Ohio State and Oregon and Indiana and maybe USC this year, I got to believe it to you know, sure. I got to see it to
5: it's
4: believe
5: like your Michigan and Washington.
4: But outside your top four teams, three or four teams in the SEC in the Big Ten, the SEC believes their, you know, upper middle class is better. If that's the case, and they actually believe that, then they should want a 2014 playoff
5: absolutely.
4: More than anybody.
5: That's what I'm saying. Yeah,
4: more than anybody, because then there's not going to be. Here's the thing: there's not going to be. I mean, there's a great chance, I should say, that there's not going to be a number put on conferences. I believe my guess is the SEC is going to give in. Maybe not this year, maybe next year. And these other conferences are going to give in.
5: Yeah.
4: And the Big Ten and the SEC, who matter, are going to say, now that we're going to 24, and now that we are giving up our conference title game that makes us more money than you, ACC, that makes more money than the Big 12, now that we are going to do that,
5: yep.
4: We're not going to want to put a number on how many slots, how many teams we can get in the playoff.
5: Petiti wants 23 at-large and the automatic spot for the group of six. So he just wants just at-large.
4: Yeah, but what I'm saying is, it's not going to be you get promise four, you get promise four, ACC gets promise three.
5: Nope.
4: And so what's going to happen here is that middle ground, those middle teams that we're talking about, we're going to find out how many of them can make the playoff.
5: Yeah.
4: And that's going to happen in the SEC and Big Ten. And my guess is that the ACC and Big 12 are going to feel like they were promised something and they're not going to get the kickback that they wanted to get. And the kickback is that their fringe team that's on the edge makes a college football playoff. That's my guess.
5: Oh, if anybody thought they were going to expand this and include all the conference champions and all the conferences were going to be created equal, they're kidding themselves. It's like the NCAA tournament. We're not expanding it to give it to the small guys. They're doing it so their 15-16 SEC or 15-16 Big Ten team can make the playoff. There's no way the Big Ten and the SEC are going to say ACC, Big 12, this is how many teams you get. Petiti, by the way, tried that.
4: By the way, you're right, but in the NCAA tournament, NC State made it this year.
5: They did.
4: So there, it's a fight against the mid-major.
5: That's what I'm saying.
4: Here, the ACC and Big 12 are thinking, we are going to be helped by this, where I don't believe they're going to be that helped by this.
5: Petiti tried to pitch automatics for the ACC and the Big 12. They said, you get two automatic spots, we get four. And the ACC and the Big 12 was never going to admit that they were less than the Big 10 or the SEC, so that deal was dead on arrival. But this is what's going to happen to the ACC and the Big 12. They're going to feel like, oh, we have more access. We're going to have four or five teams that have a chance to make it. No. The SEC and the Big 10, if there's 23 at-large spots per se, the SEC and the Big 10 are going to make up 15 of them, at the very least. And they're probably going to get more than that. The ACC and the Big 12 might get lucky.
4: If you went 24, I think I would start the number at six each.
5: I think that's about right.
4: I think now a couple years ago, I would have to go back. Was it 2 years ago that it was what? Ohio's? Maybe it was last year. It wasn't last year. Was it 2 years ago where the Big Ten had the three or four teams, and then after that, it was bums?
5: Yeah.
4: Was that it? Mm-hmm. That will be an interesting thing if that happens. Like, in other words, if there's no middle class that can get in, but to me, there's always going to be. I tend to think there's always going to be. If this thing would have went to 24, Texas and Michigan would have made it. Iowa would have made it.
5: Iowa was going to make it.
4: Iowa would have made the college football playoff last year, and probably other years.
5: Yeah, because they were 8-4 last year. They lost to the four best teams they played, but they would have got in. Yeah, Michigan last year went 9-3.
4: Michigan would have got in 9-3.
5: They lost the only three good teams they played, and they absolutely would.
4: But they would have got in.
5: No doubt they would have got in.
4: Because we talked about them all the way until the second to final weekend that, hey, Michigan, if they won out, they could get in. Yeah. Then they didn't win out,
5: well,
4: obviously.
5: If they would have beaten Ohio State, they could have got in.
4: They could have got in.
5: Sure. Sure.
4: Texter, Zachy C didn't come up with that. He had this whole rant saved to his notes app that he wrote at 2 a.m. one night.
5: Oh, no, I thought this is like at the forefront of my brain.
4: Texter, what people need to know is Zachy C's superpower is college football. That's your superpower. That's it. I don't know if you have a second one.
5: The NFL's pretty close.
4: But it ain't college football.
5: It's football in general.
4: It's not college football. Texter says, one thing I don't buy into is this hostile environment rhetoric. Players love playing in those environments. See if you can keep your guys motivated and focused playing in front of 500 people on a Thursday night in Chestnut Hill.
5: I agree with that. It's not hard to get motivated to go play at LSU. It's hard to get motivated.
4: Oh, goodness.
5: That's what we're like at Ohio That's State. Good. It's not difficult to get motivated to go play at Penn State. It's difficult to get motivated to go play at Purdue.
4: Texas says the SEC chose to add Texas A&M, Oklahoma. They can't complain the league is too hard. There's that, but I think the argument is the bums of the league are even the bums of the league are good. Like Vanderbilt's got good. If you're Lane Kiffin last year, and this is before he changed quarterbacks, I mean, if Kentucky was just a little bit better, Kentucky would have won that game at least.
5: Yeah, Austin Simmons was not good.
4: Austin Simmons stung.
5: If Kentucky took advantage of two opportunities in that game, they would have won.
4: They would have won the game. I mean, that's a close game.
5: And it was a seven-point game.
4: And again, Kentucky was terrible last year.
5: Yep.
4: Kentucky wasn't very good. So I figured I would bring up that conversation. 437-9680, we'll read your text. We'll take a break. We'll come back 2 o'clock hour here on ESPN 680.
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1: One of the youngest rosters in recent memory has just completed one of the finest seasons in NBA history. The Oklahoma City Thunder have their first championship.
0: Golden Tempo and Shereen Neville make history in the Kentucky Derby.
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0: All right, I'm going to confuse everybody. You ready for this? Final half an hour. Roundtable coming up at 3 o'clock. Stribble's going to be sauce coming in here from his, the big lunch outing all these teachers go to. By the way,
1: little Margs and Bush Light.
0: Someone brought a 12-pack in for, I guess, Stribble.
1: I saw that.
0: I drank them all.
1: I just assumed it was
0: They
1: Stribble.
0: Drank them all.
1: No,
0: they drank them all. There's nothing in the fridge.
1: Who messes with Stribble and Bush Light? What are we doing?
0: No, he drank them all.
1: He drank them all. Good for him.
0: Yeah, no one else around here. Although I did tell Nick, I was like, you know what we should have done? We should have drank them all.
1: Of course you should have.
0: Because if I said, here, I'll take six, and Nick, you take six, we could have done that easy.
1: Oh, I thought
0: you
1: Nick...
0: You would have been involved. Yeah. I mean,
1: Nick would have gone 8-4. Like, he would have taken eight and left you 4.
0: Oh, I thought you were doing a Brahm joke there. I thought you were doing a Brahm joke there. I really thought you were doing that.
1: Nope, we don't have any blunders around here when it comes to Bush Light.
0: I tell you, we can get back into it. I'll end the show talking about what we talked about at the beginning with UofL and their deficit and what it means and what it doesn't mean. So I'm going to confuse the hell out of everyone. There's no Reds game tonight. The Reds are going to have a split doubleheader, okay? Which means, I think that means they clear the seats. I think that's what it means, if I'm not mistaken. So here's what they're going to do, Zach. You see, tomorrow they're going to have a game at 1:10, which means we will have that game on Saturday. I'm going to have to redo the logs. And I mean, this is a pain in the ass, Zach. I don't mind saying it. I'm good. Listen, people don't care. I'm complaining. Whatever. So we will have Reds and who the hell? Oh, the Cardinals. Reds and Cardinals. 12:40 pregame. I think that's it. I think that's what it's going to end up being. 1:10 first pitch. We'll have that game, and then we won't have the late game. The late game is still going to be at 7:15, and we'll have Lou City tomorrow on ESPN 680. Because of the change, we will kick over the Cubs and Astros that was supposed to be on 680 on Saturday. We'll kick that over to 93.9, and that'll be on before game three of the Cavs and the Knicks. You have a hot take on the Cavs and Knicks from last night?
1: No, last night was exactly what I expected.
0: I never thought they were going to win
1: last night. That's the kind of game that's supposed to happen after the Cavs win game one.
0: Yeah,
1: but
0: I actually
1: it still
0: agree
1: happened.
0: With you.
1: I think the Cavs are still going to win at least game three at home. I think there's a real chance that series is tied, and I see what Nick's doing there with all those Knicks rejoins, of course, waiting for me.
0: Oh, is that what he's doing? Yeah, you know what? Don't hear it. He can't watch a damn game.
1: Don't listen to him. You think he watched last night?
0: Hell no, I don't think he's watching
1: any of
0: this
1: game. He's a box score merchant.
0: Yeah, that's exactly what he is. That's exactly what he is. So I guess the last thing we got from Nick was they found another mouse or two. They plugged some holes. They set some glue traps,
1: yay,
0: and we're going to find out. That's basically the last thing I have
1: on any of it.
0: I wanted to bring up two things. I'm gonna ask you something here. You ready for this?
1: Yeah.
0: So Spot Rack came out yesterday, and people know that has all the contracts for all the employees, contracts for all the athletes and coaches and everything else.
1: Sure.
0: Very, very helpful. Josh Allen turned 30 yesterday, okay? Josh Allen of the Buffalo Bills, okay?
1: Not
0: Josh Hines Allen, okay? Josh Allen, Buffalo Bills. He has earned $232 million before turning 30. It's the most by a player in NFL history, okay?
1: Boy, it makes me feel incompetent.
0: Well, who do you think the others are?
1: Before 30?
0: Yeah, and by the way, the next guy is like $50 million less than him.
1: Joe Burrow?
0: Okay, Burrow is fifth. So Allen's first, Burrow's fifth at 177.1.
1: I'm assuming Mahomes.
0: Mahomes is fourth because, you know, Mahomes took a little bit less in one of those deals. So Mahomes is fourth at $182 million.
1: Justin Herbert?
0: No.
1: Tua?
0: He's still got a couple years left, Herbert.
1: Didn't Tua get a big deal?
0: Tua's a good one. He's not one of them.
1: Jalen Hurts?
0: No. Good one, but he's second round pick.
1: That's true.
0: So his first contract wasn't like Burrow, who was one, or Mahomes, who was a first rounder. Allen, what was Allen like? Four?
1: Allen was, six or seven.
0: Was he six or seven? But regardless, he got a big deal, okay?
1: Sure.
0: Lamar Jackson's Lamar's number three. So Allen one, Lamar three, and Lamar's made 187.3. So Allen one, Lamar three,
1: Deshaun
0: Mahomes
1: Watson?
0: Four, Burrow five, Deshaun Watson.
1: Yeah, I knew because the Browns gave 230.
0: Is number two, 188 mil. Now, if I ask you, who's, in your opinion, So Mahomes has obviously won Super Bowls.
1: Yeah.
0: No one else there has won Super Bowls.
1: Yeah.
0: Only Burrow's been to a Super Bowl.
1: Right.
0: Which quarterback would you put your money on to win a Super Bowl?
1: Outside of Mahomes?
0: Yeah, outside of Mahomes.
1: Okay. Josh Allen.
0: Is it Josh Allen?
1: Yeah.
0: I think it is.
1: It's got Burrow's not winning with the Bengals.
0: I would agree with that.
1: Deshaun Watson's cooked.
0: Deshaun Watson's cooked. So you're down between Josh Allen and Lamar Jackson. It doesn't feel like that's the way it's always been.
1: Yes, and I'm
0: Allen and Lamar Jackson.
1: I'm picking the one that's actually done something in the playoffs, Josh Allen.
0: The one that's won the matchup.
1: Yeah, when they've played the playoffs, Josh Allen's outplayed Lamar. Yeah. Josh Allen is a historically good playoff quarterback. His defenses have let him down. His receivers have dropped passes. Didn't play well against the Broncos, but he's had a couple of those championship games against the Chiefs where he was unbelievable. It's just Mahomes is on a different world, where Lamar is a postseason choker.
0: It's been that way. It has been that way. So I wanted to throw that out there. The other thing I wanted to bring up today is, Zach, you've been around long enough, and I found myself even wondering this. What if Will Wade was doing what he's doing now here?
1: Oh, yeah.
0: And here's what I will say. When I say here, I'm going to say Louisville.
1: Sure.
0: Okay, because not that I think they would have hired him, and not that I totally think that Kentucky, you know, I want to be clear. Mitch Barnhart never would have hired Will Wade.
1: No.
0: And Louisville, with the issues that they're in, never would have hired Will Wade, but I think there's a greater chance that U of L would have hired Will Wade than Kentucky.
1: There's a 0.0%.
0: That's how I feel, too.
1: Yes.
0: So that's why I'm ruling Kentucky out of this. And until they all started, you know, until Cal stop talking to the media, then no one really hated Cal until then. So
1: yeah.
0: If Will Wade, and this is a dream, was doing what he's doing at LSU here.
1: Yeah.
0: Imagine us putting on for Will Wade while the rest of the national media is crushing Will Wade.
1: Who here would be the biggest Will Wade honk?
0: Oh, I love Will Wade anyway, okay?
1: Yes.
0: Would it be blank?
1: I'm thinking it's Rum Rum.
0: It could be.
1: Rum Rum or Crate. Creighton would be a Will Wade truther.
0: You think so? I don't know if he would.
1: If he's taking up for Louisville,
0: He might be.
1: If he's getting 26-year-olds to come to Louisville and he's getting old, oh, yeah.
0: So that would be that. The other thing is the national media, you know, you've heard the Jeff Goodman rant. And we had Rob Doster on, and Doster, you know, it didn't sound like we had him on the 12 o'clock hour. He sounded like he wasn't as strong as Goodman ethered him, okay?
1: Right.
0: Is what Will Wade is doing that big of a deal? And let me break it down. Like, I understand people coming at Will Wade, and people, for the most part, really don't like Will Wade. With that being said, you know, we have a promo running of Strebel saying, well, Goodman didn't go after such and such. Yes and no. When Charles Bediako was going through his eligibility, Zach, you see, in the middle of the season, Nate Oates got crushed.
1: Oh, he went after.
0: Nate Oates got crushed. Now, did he get crushed like Will Wade? No. But that's what Will Wade has earned for being Will Wade.
1: Yes.
0: That's where he loses in the public forum, that yes, other coaches get crushed, but if it's something that's similar, he's going to get crushed more.
1: That's what happens.
0: You bring up Lamar Jackson. Lamar's lost in the playoffs. Other quarterbacks lose in the playoffs. But Lamar Jackson's lost in the playoffs enough now to where now he's going to get crushed a little bit more than others. Josh Allen's running into that.
1: Yeah.
0: Josh Allen's running into, well, of course he didn't make the Super Bowl, right? Like, he's running into that a little bit.
1: Mm-hmm.
0: And you get that with success, or you get that when you do something and it might be quote unquote wrong and you don't care. And that's where Will Wade comes down. So I think Will Wade, you know, getting crushed over RJ Lewis is a lot like Nate Oates. I would argue that it's not as bad as Nate Oates. Nate Oates was doing this during the season.
1: Yes.
0: So at least Will Wade is doing it now in May.
1: Hey, he's doing it to get his degree. That's all Charles Bediako cares about.
0: And then he's going over and getting older international players. And The one, there was one, I forget his name, the one that was drafted in the second round in 2020. I mean, 6 years ago. It's ridiculous.
1: Oh, he just picked a guy from the Cavs who was drafted in 2020.
0: But here's the issue. You know, we're asking these coaches to a certain extent, the coaches that are mad at Will Wade, they're asking him and everyone else to police themselves. And I'm trying to come up with the best example. They're asking them to police. It's like, here's what it is. It's like if I laid out, if you're, people who don't know, Zachy C's mom makes great cookies, okay?
1: Yeah.
0: So if Zachy C laid out cookies, or like you'll see this when there's a pile of candy at Halloween, it says, just take one.
1: Yeah.
0: If Zachy C laid out 50 cookies and he said, just take one, well, I'm sitting there saying, well, I want like three or four of them.
1: There's no chance okay? You guys are taking one.
0: Well, and that's my point. You would be asking everyone to police themselves. And in society, a lot of people can police themselves. That we don't need, or we should not need, rules for everything.
1: Right.
0: But what do we really need?
1: More cookies.
0: We need rules. Yeah. If we don't have rules, what happens? And so you're watching these coaches are being told to kind of police themselves. People are not mad at Will Wade, or I should say, people are mad at Will Wade because some of these coaches feel like they are policing themselves by doing the right thing for the sport and not going after 25-year-olds who have been playing over in Spain or Greece or wherever.
1: Yeah.
0: And Will Wade saying, if I can get this guy eligible, I don't need to go by your moral compass rule when there's not an actual rule on the book.
1: Correct.
0: And I bring that up because these guys that he's bringing in, I would expect all of them to be eligible outside of RJ Lewis.
1: Yes.
0: I don't expect RJ to be eligible. Bediako lost. He lost in the court of law.
1: In Alabama.
0: I expect that to happen here. Now, you may say, well, they'll find a swamp judge who will make things right. Fair enough. That may happen, but it didn't happen in the middle of the season for Nate Oates, who needed a big.
1: Yeah.
0: I mean, who really, and Bediako was at least an average player. He could get you 8 points, 8 rebounds, and block a shot or two. That's valuable. I mean, that's worth a couple million dollars
1: right
0: now to teams. So, RJ Lewis, move him aside. These other guys may have a year of eligibility.
1: They're going to be eligible.
0: If it wasn't Will Wade, it would get less pub than it is.
1: What about when Tom Izzo went on Rich Eisen and bitched and complained about London Johnson?
0: Yeah, yeah. I mean, listen, I know. And here's what I would also say. If Will Wade, and this is where I think ultimately he's going to end up being wrong, and I think people are probably going to get their pound of flesh. If Will Wade thinks he's going to get RJ Lewis, and he doesn't, and if Will Wade thinks he's going to get, you know, let's say he ends up bringing in six or seven guys that are overseas, and they're all over 22, 23, and the NCAA, you know, the precedent is they may not get, and they're not going to get four years, but some of these guys may get two, some may get one, that if these guys have eligibility, that, let me go back. If RJ Lewis ends up not playing,
1: right,
0: and Will Wade loses on like one of these eligibility cases with one of these other guys, he's going to have a crappy team.
1: That's right.
0: I mean, this is as much of a gamble for him as it is anybody else.

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0: 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We appreciate them being part of the show. A texter sent this in, and I forgot to bring this up. That's a good point. And it's like the next thing that the NCAA is going to have to deal with. And I'm interested on what teams think of it. But and we got to get out of here. But SI reported that the NCAA sent out a memo, Zach. A memo.
1: Oh, boy.
0: On May 8th on how, and finally the SI got it, that they are going to be looking and cracking down on international prospects.
2: That was a lie.
1: That should be at the top of
0: their... What will coaches think?
1: Oh, they're not going to like it.
0: Well, here's the thing. I don't disagree with you, but there is a movement that we're taking care of European players more than American players.
1: That's true.
0: And it's kind of true.
1: Yeah.
0: I mean, it's easier to say, well, I played over in Spain and to be 24 and to get a gig making a couple million dollars right in college basketball than it is an American player.
1: You have to entice the foreign guys a little bit
0: more.
1: Well,
0: the foreign guys have played professionally, and even though maybe they haven't made a lot, they've played professionally.
1: Yeah, they're professionals.
0: But that's not viewed as a professional is viewed here.
1: Correct.
0: And so this is going to be an interesting thing to fight. I got to think on how I feel about this. And here's the thing. Until this year, you know, I think Mark Pope, he went over and got one foreign player. Was it just one? Did he just get the one? Usman?
1: Yeah.
0: Is that it?
1: He got Vucevic.
0: Okay.
1: Yeah,
0: Okay. So he's had a couple.
1: He got a couple guys.
0: He's had a couple.
1: Yeah.
0: You know, Lulz dabbled in this a little. Our teams have dabbled in it.
1: Yeah.
0: But they haven't like went all in where they've had. Where
1: Illinois
0: like,
1: kind of did.
0: You know, but I'm saying our teams.
1: Yes.
0: No,
1: yes.
0: Illinois has.
1: Oh, yeah.
0: And obviously they, LSU is this year.
1: Yeah.
0: And there are others that have. This will be interesting. Because I think there's probably some coaches that disagree with it, but I bet there's a lot of people that are rooting for the NCAA.
1: Yeah, here. I think so.
0: Like, I think John Calipari is rooting for the NCAA to do something about the European
1: player. I would agree with that.
0: That would be a coach that I would put out there that I would imagine would be a part of that. Well, Zach, you see, I know you've been on three straight shows. I do appreciate it. As always, we'll get the podcast up. Hopefully, Nicky DeBoot got all of his mice killed out at his house. Thank you to OPC for that. And we'll get out of here. Reminder, no local shows on Monday. Back at it Tuesday at noon right here on ESPN 680.
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7: I want Fermi to do a show with a woman, and let's see how that goes.
8: I would be fine because I already have that I'm not like.
7: So do I.
8: I'm not making Google eyes at every woman that sits across from me, dude.
7: Neither do I.
8: You and Ince, you were the more uncomfortable, though. Ince barely talks. Ince was put in a corner.
7: So full of BS.
8: Ince was put in a corner. So I will give you that. I will give you that. But I'm so dude. You were slipping all over it. I don't know.
7: I was not slipping. I listened to the post game show again. I was not. It was no. No,
8: I can. I can turn it down and I can just talk.
7: I don't care what you can do.
8: I can just turn it down.
7: I don't do goo goo eyes, Justin. Shut your mouth.
8: You were uncomfortable.
7: No, you're pissing me off.
8: It was either that.
7: Okay,
8: you were trying to get a BBN live spot, and you're over here just being nice, loving on BBN tonight or whatever it is.
7: No, Justin decided to wake up being AH today, so I'm pissed off at him.
9: No one has any idea what you guys just said.
8: That's true. It was Don Vito.
7: That's his fault, not mine. That's his problem.
8: Well, I just turn you down so you just hear me. It'll be fine. It'll be all right.
9: Oh, man.
8: It's fine.
7: I'm pissed. Like, I'm not happy right now at all. Like, 0%. I'm not happy.
9: Okay. Do a belt 502
7: like, I'm pissed off.
10: That's like the one and only time I was actually mad and, like, actually angry at Justin Sofaro. What made you dig that one up? Just out of curiosity, Tanner.
11: Some days I'll... When I can't think of a rejoin or
10: you'll
11: opening,
10: just, like, dive into the archives.
11: I'll just type in like Strebel argue, and then I was like, Sofro.
10: That's a good method. Yeah. Yeah, that's the only time I really sparred with Sofro on the air. Mm-hmm. I've sparred with him, you know, not really like online or anything.
11: I only spar with him online over Patino.
10: Like how so? Like, what do you mean?
11: Like, I don't know. They beat Kansas, and he's like, yeah, that's. It's the best coach in, like, the last blah, blah, blah years. And I was like, well, Danny Hurley's got something to say about that. And he's like, you and your Huskies. And then it's just me and him just fence for a little bit. And then
10: you fence?
11: Yeah, a little Twitter fencing.
10: A little jab.
11: And then once they got to the Final Four, I was like, yeah, you know, best coach in how many years? What was that?
10: Whoa,
11: it's all good and fun.
10: Of course, it's all sports radio banter. It's a roundtable here on ESPN 680 105.7. I'm James Drill. Tanner Brunemesso's here with me today. Justin Jeffrey said he'll be along about 3:30 or so. So we'll have the big guy in on a Friday. And I mean, could the weather be worse for Memorial Day weekend? This is what it's going to be all weekend. Actually, this is what it's going to be like the next 6 days. It's awful. This is not the way to start off summer vacation.
11: No.
10: It's terrible. Oh, I want to open my pool next week.
11: You're done with school, correct, now?
10: Yeah, I'm done. That's why I have a hat
11: Summer
10: on today.
11: Summer Strebel.
10: Yeah, yeah. So now I got to do
11: Summer
10: other,
11: of Strebel.
10: I got to do other things, you know, at school throughout the summer, but I'm not there every single day. Mm. There's still some stuff I got to do, but it's okay. It's fine. Yeah, Summer of Strebel. And like I had more time today, so you know I do the dumb thing, and that's go on Twitter.
11: Oh.
10: And it's so I've been battling U of L fans for like the last 2 hours. I just stopped doing it. I was like, I'm not wasting my summer, like trying to defend myself and you know, battle against things I didn't actually say. You know, just the assumptions they make, and then you know, I'm just not doing that. So I'm going to lay it off of it. I'm just going to tweet stuff. And I'm not going to engage with the mentions. I'm just not going
11: to
10: do it.
11: I turn off. I mean, I don't even have remotely close to the followers that you have or the responses.
10: I wish I only had like 200 followers.
11: Oh,
10: sometimes.
11: Man. 400 is a good.
10: Yeah, that's a sweet spot. I think my life was much happier when I had like 400 followers.
11: Like, my phone will blow up whenever Sofro posts those reels, and it's like, what was the one today? Oh, you comparing the rosters.
10: Yeah, which again, and you like, know, Aaron Crawford said the exact same thing I said, but I'm the bad guy.
11: I'll check Twitter and it'll be like, 15 new
10: fault.
11: Notifications. And it's just like, shut up, dumb fatty. And I'm like,
10: oh, I know.
11: Who is that at? And then it's like, oh, they're talking to Strebel.
10: Exactly. Again, I didn't say anything different than Eric Crawford and other people have asked. Again, I'm not saying Louisville's bad or they're going to be bad. I'm just, you know, I look at the roster construction. There are some similarities there. It's not exactly the same, but there are some similarities. But of course, you know, I'm the big bad guy. Oh, Andy's making a face. Everything okay, Andy? You had a disgusted look on your face.
4: New promo sheet. Reds were postponed today.
10: Oh, no.
4: Big deal. It's a big deal.
10: Not the Reds.
4: And then on top of it, I just, it's an unbelievable lie that you're not going to be all summer on Twitter battling fans. The basis of everything you do.
10: Is Creighton eating cat food with me? Wait, is that going to happen?
4: Creighton.
10: Since he was late again today.
4: Oh, it wasn't good.
10: I know. I heard some of it.
4: You would have loved this. Blank today, I was worried he had nothing.
10: Because it was just him and Creighton.
4: He was just, well, and then Creighton wasn't there.
10: They weren't there to begin with.
4: And he just had James Black. And I'm like, he led with the terrible death of Kyle Busch.
10: I know, yeah, right.
4: And then he's like, yeah, and Elbow Sam has thoracic outlet syndrome.
10: It was like the most depressing. Yeah,
4: maybe he could have been better. And I'm like, like, you're firing two bullets that 705.
10: Yeah.
4: That you would fire at 950.
10: Yeah.
4: You know what I'm saying?
10: Yeah, because we talked about the Kyle Busch stuff near the end of the show yesterday. Tanner brought it up, and it was difficult to segue. Like, I didn't know
4: terrible.
10: How. It's terrible tragedy.
4: It's terrible news. Like, just talk about Louisville being broke.
10: Yeah, like, exactly. That's all you have to do. Like, but
4: just go ahead and do that before you get into Russia.
10: I did,
4: Reds are postponed, everybody.
10: I did like Creighton. Just get rid of Title IX. What are they going to do to us? What are they going to do?
11: Wait, he said that?
10: Yeah. Yeah. He's like, do we have to follow it? He's like, let's just not do it. Blake was like, you get $91 million federally. They'll pull all your federal money if you go against Title IX. He was serious.
4: I mean, you had that, and then a day or two ago, the flagship had Rapoleon.
10: I know.
4: He's trying to bury Pat Kelsey.
10: You were talking about that. Like Rapoli was Momcilovich.
4: Yeah.
10: He's trying. Like St. John's didn't think of it. So yeah, we'll do a lot of that stuff. We'll start with the, but thank you, Andy, sweetie. Apologize. The Reds aren't on today. It's a sad story for everybody. Andy's looking good today. I like that. Roses shirt Andy had on. That was nice.
11: I didn't even see it. I'm still.
10: Oh, you didn't see the title. You didn't hear the Title IX stuff.
11: No, it's like.
10: It was during the 8 a.m. hour. It was great.
11: I was walking my dog. I missed them.
10: Yeah.
11: A Hall of Fame moment.
10: Yeah. I didn't know that was going to tickle you so much.
11: It's so outlandishly stupid to say something like that.
10: Well, so
11: get rid of Title IX. It's a law.
10: Yeah, exactly. It's the law.
11: Yeah, you know, let's get rid of the First Amendment as well. It's, you know, if we're already there.
10: Get rid of the
11: right to bear arms. Nah, not anymore. No more Title IX.
10: Title IX either. No, so, okay.
11: Just get rid of the Constitution.
10: So, all right, this is what happened. All right, well,
11: it's so funny that it's Creighton, too.
10: Oh, it was, well, he, okay, so here's, it all started because Eric Crawford puts out the article yesterday about, you know, Josh Hurd continues to blow the whistle on UofL's money issues. And again, UofL's not the only institution that's borrowing money or having to, you know, figure out ways to make up lost money.
11: They are just one of the few that are very open about
10: it. And I'll actually give Josh Hurd credit. There may be some UofL fans that would just wish that he would shut up and quit talking about it. And, you know, it is a little bit fatiguing to hear Josh Hurd talk about it and then watch, you know, Pat Kelsey and Jeff Brohm spend the money that they're spending or having the money given to them to spend for the transfer portal and for recruiting. And so the discussion grows into, and I'll read some from the article here in just a minute. I mean, Kentucky's dealing with the same issue, right? They had to borrow, I think it was like $41 million or whatever to cover athletic department costs. So it's not just UofL dealing with it. Okay, so the discussion that Blank and Creighton were having that we've had on this show before, and that I've talked about in my text thread with Andy and Mark Blank and Creighton, is that, you know, Josh Hurd's, it seems like he's taking a calculated risk by giving what seems to be unlimited funds to Pat Kelsey. Specifically, he gave a lot of money to Brohm too for that portal class. It was a really, really good portal class, and then you're able to, you know, keep Clev Lubin and Antonio Watts and Isaac Brown and Keewon Brown. Mm-hmm. And, you know, do some really, really good players.
11: And bring in that guy from Missouri. I'm still the running back.
10: Yeah, they got Clark Lee? Is that the guy from Clark Lee's the coach. The wide receiver,
11: Trey Richardson.
10: Yeah, from Vanderbilt. You know, again, a great portal addition. So it's like a calculated risk, saying, okay, we're struggling with money. What can we do to try to recoup some of this going forward? And he's got to get basketball going first and foremost, okay? That's their focus. We got to get people back in the Yum Center. And Creighton's got some good, you know, insight and ideas into why the Yum Center isn't packed. And he's right that, you know, COVID hurt it. And then the Chris Mack debacle followed up by the Kenny Payne debacle have really, you know, made it difficult to get basketball fans back in the Yum Center. And you saw that place rocking a few times last season. Kentucky, the Kansas exhibition, and Duke, you know, coming to UofL. Like, you know, the big time marquee games, they sell out and it's a great atmosphere, but it's like the regular kind of, you know, upper to mid to lower tier ACC teams not named Duke or North Carolina. They struggle to fill the arena. Mm-hmm. And the football stadium's kind of the same thing, unless it's Kentucky or Clemson or Florida State or a big-time, you know, matchup, that the football stadium's a little empty. And there were a lot of things that went against UofL in both of those places to where they're in a situation where they need to generate revenue from basketball and football. So Pat Kelsey saying, okay, I'm sorry, Josh Hurd saying, Pat Kelsey, here's all this money. Jeff Brohm, here's all this money. We've got to have viable championship level contending programs in basketball and football to get money for the rest of the athletic department, to get NIL for Wallace, to get NIL for Dane McDonald, to get NIL for all these other programs and to stay afloat. Now, Pat Kelsey and Jeff Brohm have to do the job. Like, they've gotten what they need. Louisville's got the number one recruit, the number one portal class in the country, according to most analysts out there. If they're not number one, they're top three or four. Jeff Brohm's got a top 10 portal class again. They picked it up on the recruiting trail. They're now, you know, refocused on high school recruiting for when, you know, the first 2 years of Jeff Brohm, it was, you know, pretty much not completely ignored, but it was not the focal point.
11: I remember Whitesy hating that.
10: Oh yeah, Lightsey's one of the individuals that is like, you know, we need high school recruits. You know, there's something to building your football program and having guys stick around for 3 years and build stability. And so now there's a recalibrated effort to focus on the high school recruiting, and you've seen the fruits of that. You know, Jeff Brohm's got a good class for 2027 that he's building so far. Not as good as Wilson and Kentucky's right now, but he's still trying to do that. So, you know, I know Andy talked about this during his show today, but the pressure that is now on, I trust Jeff Brohm more to do well with the pressure than Pat Kelsey, because I haven't seen it from Pat Kelsey. No one has ever seen it from Pat Kelsey, but there's now additional pressure on both of those coaches to get that excitement, get that buzz, to have championship caliber type teams, or, you know, Josh Hurd will continue to sound the alarm until eventually the alarm starts sounding and you have to deal with some hard truths and some hard decisions on his part in terms of which programs to keep and which programs to cut. And again, that's not just a U of L thing. That is across the board in college athletics, unless you have a billionaire in your back pocket that just says, I'll fund everything, don't worry about it. You know, make sure that softball and baseball and those other sports are okay, and I'll take care of football and basketball. U of L doesn't have one of those. Now, maybe Papa John later on becomes one of those. I don't know. We'll see if he's willing to put that much capital into U of L athletics. You know, they're trying to mend the fences with him and bridge the gap that once divided them. But then, as they're Blanket Crainer talking about that, and rightly so, you know, it's not like a worry, but it's something to keep on your radar. Creighton thunders in with, well, you know, do we have to abide by Title IX? And he was like, you know, can we just not follow it and just screw it and cut these programs right now and not have to worry about it? And Blake's like, yeah, we get, if you do that, you'll get your federal funding pulled. And their federal funding, Blank looked it up live on air, is $91 million. So if you think you're in trouble now, go ahead and put the double birds up to Title IX and then see what situation you're in. So that was that entire conversation. It was one of the more stunning things I've ever heard on radio, on these airways specifically. it's crazy. It's crazy.
11: It's insanity.
10: So what exactly was Eric Crawford talking about? All right, so this is like kind of the crux of this. It said last year's projected athletics deficit also hovered just above $30 million, but it was softened by a one-time $10 million university transfer, a new student athletic fee. Okay, so again, more costs being passed on to the students and the fans. Again, not only U of L. I want to keep saying that because I have U of L fans coming over the hill at me on the text line and on Twitter. So again, this is not a U of L centric problem, but this is what we're focusing on because this article was written at 15 hours ago on May 21st. Okay, so again, this is what we're dealing with. I'm not trying to pick on U of L. This is the information. If Kentucky wrote a similar article, I'd be talking about what they wrote a day ago. Okay, so here's the rest of it. A new student athletic fee and a new $25 million line of credit to be used over 2 years. This year, the bandage came off. The student fee is now baked into the budget. The one-time money disappeared. A couple of football home games disappeared, too. Some previously stripped down expenses, particularly financial aid, had to come back. Just as importantly, university leadership has drawn a line. Louisville will not continue using university funds to offset athletic deficits, describing last year's $10 million transfers of one-time money tied to a larger surplus payment from the hospital system. Larry Benz echoed the point, reminding trustees that the board's goal was to avoid directing additional university operating dollars into athletics moving forward. So basically the university is saying, you know, we're not giving you any more money. We've got our own stuff to worry about. We're no longer doing this. That was a one-time thing. It's not happening again. Article continues. What remains is the clear picture Louisville officials are now willing to say out loud. This is roughly a $30 million a year problem until something changes. Not because Louisville suddenly became reckless, but because the business model of college athletics changed almost overnight. And that's the main issue. Okay. All universities are going to have to wrestle with these difficult questions. And I don't know what the answer is. The next year in athletics for U of L and so many others are going to be so pivotal and so important, because it's not sink or swim, but it's perilously close to it. If Pat Kelsey gets this exciting portal class and you get the two recruits, the five-star and the four-star, and you get the defensive player of the year, Florey Badunga from the Big 12, and you love your roster and you think it's going to be great, and then even if they land Momcilovic in the end, which I think bolsters U of L even more, it gives Pat Kelsey the one glaring weakness that he has, and that's a shooter that is a constant threat, a constant weapon threat, then it's not going to be good. I mean, this year for U of L basketball was a disappointment. This year for U of L football was a disappointment, even if they acted like it wasn't in January. In December, when they were losing those games, it was considered disappointing, and then they go and they beat Kentucky, and they win the Beans Bowl, and all is well again, and it's time to talk about playoffs for next year. Once again, we do the same song and dance, rinse and repeat, but this time, it's not just about radio talk show banter or Twitter fodder or, you know, failed expectations, but don't worry, next year is going to be better. It turns into a financial issue with real world problems, with real world consequences, if these two programs specifically cannot meet the expectations. I don't think I'm speaking out of school here. I don't think this is like a me being a hater take. As I said, if there was a similar discussion out there between Mitch Barnhart, who doesn't talk to anybody, and the athletic board at Kentucky, or the board at Kentucky, which apparently they're at odds now. There's no apparent about it. I mean, Governor Beshear stepped in and blew that whole thing up. But they're at odds over that, especially the gross amount of money that they had agreed to give Mitch Barnhart, and that now he had that wiped out from under him, and rightfully so, because that was pathetic. If there was a discussion in Kentucky about, you know, Mitch Barnhart or whomever at the athletic department is sounding the alarm the way that Josh Hurd is, then I would talk about it 100%. So this is not just me bashing on U of L. This is information that is widely available for everybody to go out there and read and see. And for me, asking the question to a U of L fan, what amount of trust do you have in Pat Kelsey to take on this monumental task? Because now it's not just about going to the second weekend of the NCAA tournament. The task at hand is now help save University of Louisville athletics. That's what we're looking at here. That's the play they're going with. Save us. We'll give you what you want this year. We don't know if we'll be able to do it next year, but this year, it's like with Mike Woodson. Mike Woodson in Indiana, his final year as the head coach of the Hoosiers, the Indiana athletic department and booster said, okay, Mike Woodson, here's all of this money. We're going to give you all the money you need. Go out there and assemble a roster that will take us to where Indiana basketball fans want to be. And Mike Woodson put together a hell of a portal class. They spent a lot of money. But what did Mike Woodson fail to do? Get shooters and move on to a more modern style of college basketball. He still got the two bigs, and no one could shoot the ball. The guards were a question mark.
11: And keep Umar Ballo out of the bars.
10: Yeah, I mean, Ballo was a huge player. They spent a ton of money on Ballo. He was one of the best big men in that portal class, if not ranked as the best big man in the portal class.
11: I think he was the number one player, if I'm not mistaken.
10: Oh, he was one of the top 10, for sure. He was, and then Woodson failed. They didn't make the tournament. They didn't even make the tournament that season.
11: Were they even close?
10: No. No, they were terrible. They weren't even close. So those are the questions out there. I feel like I have an idea of what Louisville fans feel about Brohm. I think they trust him to do what he needs to do. Again, he's got to do it. He hasn't done it yet. They trust Brohm. I want to know how much they trust Pat, Pat Kelsey. I mean, I don't, speaking of as a Kentucky fan, if Mark Pope gets Momchilovich, that doesn't completely change my mind about Mark Pope or what he has as a basketball team. I feel better about it, but I'm not going to go out there and be chesty and be like, oh yeah, now they got Momchilovich, we're a Final Four contender, and you get Malachi Moreno back, and yeah, we're cruising now. Like, I still have a lot of questions about that roster, about the quality of player on that roster. I think Louisville fans like the quality of player, but there are some fundamental philosophical changes that Pat Kelsey is going to have to make, and I know he hired new assistants to help make that transition, but he's got to do it. He's got to put it into practice. He's got to go out there and win basketball games, and that's what it comes down to, because the stakes are higher now than they've ever been in the history of college athletics. It's no longer about winning a championship and bragging rights. It's about saving the program, raising its viability, raising its financial stability, and going from there. So that's again, I'm not trying to be a hater. Those are all realistic questions and scenarios that most college athletic programs have to deal with going forward. There we go.
11: That was a good rant. They're not rant.
10: It wasn't really a rant. It's just me trying to explain
11: lecture.
10: Because it's not even a lecture. Like, I've got to caveat all these things. I've got to qualify all these things, because if I just went on there and said it, like, not just Louisville, it's just everybody. If I didn't do that sort of thing, Tanner, then I'd just be labeled as a hater and I'm an idiot. And it's just, this is an anti-Louisville thing, which is not an anti-Louisville thing. It's a reality thing.
11: Yeah. I get what you're saying. I'm picking up what you're putting down.
10: Yeah, thank you. I appreciate that. I'm not trying to be a Louisville fan,
11: so don't be a hater. You're just upset your team sucks, and Mark Pope's your coach. Here comes the text line.
10: There's the text line, and that's Twitter. They don't want to hear any of that. They just want to say, Mark Pope sucks, and you're mad about that. No, I'm not. These are valid
11: conversations. You are mad about that, but it's not the reason why you're saying that.
10: If Louisville had one or even two shooters on the team, that I'm sitting here saying, like, that's a hell of a roster. You know I'm a Flory believer. I think Shelstad will be good. He's a little undersized, but he looks like a good player. I'm banking on Willie taking the next step. Mm-hmm. The rest of the roster is like, you do have question marks about it. And that's not me being an ass or a jackass or a hater. That's just the reality of the situation, but they don't want to hear it. They just want to hear me come on here and say that Louisville's just the best basketball team, and Pat Kelsey is going to go to the Final Four, and there are no question marks about this team whatsoever.
11: It's
10: the greatest talent assembly ever seen in the history of college basketball. If I were to say that, then all I'd get is hugs and kisses and smooches and X's and O's on social media and on the text line. But because I raise difficult questions, I don't get that. I'm an asshead, and you can't listen to Streeble because he's a Kentucky fan. Fine, I'm a Kentucky fan. Remove that from the equation and pretend that I'm a neutral observer, and then digest that information through that prism.
11: Boom.
10: There we go. All right, let's read some texts. Louisville is playing blackjack, and 17-18 isn't going to cut it with that they're needing in with what they're needing in return. Absolutely. I mean, you got to hit that 21, baby. Get rid of all non-revenue generating sports. Okay, then you get rid of all of them, and then all the you know how many college students and opportunities that's going to eliminate?
11: Didn't Arkansas just drop their golf program, or was that Oklahoma?
10: They dropped both of their tennis programs.
11: That was a tennis thing.
10: Yeah, they dropped their men's and women's tennis program. So, yeah, let's just cut it and take away more scholarship opportunities for student-athletes. Let's do that. Let's punish everybody else because you don't have a good basketball or football team. Let's just get rid of all of it. Just eat the damn cat food, big boy. Next Friday, Samson, 1 week from today.
11: Did you see Sofro's text to us? It's pretty funny.
10: Which one? Hold on, let me see here.
11: He just said that.
10: He just said it. He says, next reel, big blue honk crushes Louisville, Josh Hurd financials. I know it's what you're going to do to me, Sofro. You're going to misrepresent everything I said and put it out there, and people are just going to yell at me. Texter, the Trump administration would applaud if U of L just ignored Title IX. They're going after the – okay, there we go. They got super political. I apologize for making you go off yesterday, Big Rick. Don't apologize. It's fun. No, I'm not mad at you at all.
11: It was fantastic.
10: Yeah, I'm not – listen – you're a texter, and you understand what the show is. There are people out there that take it way more seriously than they should. Hey, Round Eddie, this is from my cat, Luna. She's looking forward to watching you eat some good food next week. It's a little Sheba pate. Maybe I'll go with that. That actually, I mean, pate sounds classy, Tanner. Mm. That sounds like something you get at Jeff Ruby's. Give me some pate. Of course, it's not cat pate. Let's see here. It has salmon. There we go. It's got salmon in it. Maybe I'll go with some Sheba pate. I know Sheba is expensive. The more expensive the cat food is, the more likely I won't vomit everywhere. Any news on Momchilovich? Been out of the loop for the past few days. I'll get to that in the next segment. Next segment, I'll get to that. Wildcat radio host eats cat food and hates rivals even more. I don't hate Louisville fans. I'm the one that made the bet. That's my fault. Basketball and football weren't disappointing no matter how many times you tried to make it that way, Rig. Injuries killed us in both. Football isn't deep enough in every position, so you have to deal with reality. Not what you hope would have happened. Now, if we were three or four deep at every position, yes, it would have been a failure. Listen, I'm saying this with love and kindness. The Louisville fan base, for football specifically, is always talking about playoffs in the offseason. And when they went, like, for instance, when they beat Miami, the conversation around Louisville, when they beat Miami was, like, at an all-time high. And then you lost three in a row, went 8-4, had a fine season. It wasn't a losing season. It was a fine season. But to the amount
11: got a beans bowl
10: in which you were bragging in the offseason, it doesn't equate. As for basketball, yeah, Mike Hell's injury hurt. But, I mean, Louisville fans were very dissatisfied. Hey, Phil Baker, we're very dissatisfied with the season as it was ongoing because you're losing games to ranked teams with Mike Hell on the floor. And that's not how the season was being talked about.
11: And to that texter coming from a Louisville fan, we weren't deep enough in the most important position, and that was quarterback for football-wise.
10: Yes.
11: Basketball, yeah, I can't really speak on that one, but football-wise, we had Miller Moss. We were going as far as that he could have taken us. It was wild that we got the...
10: And the conversation around Miller Moss before the season started was he's going to be great.
11: Yeah.
10: And then, if you questioned that, then you were a hater. I had a battle with that last year. With the offseason, I was like, I don't think he's really that good. I don't think he's that good. And then Louisville, you suck. You're a hater. You're an ass, Strebel. You shouldn't say that about Miller Moss. Miller Moss is going to go out there and carve everybody up. Brom's the QB whisper. And then when Miller Moss stunk, and all Louisville fans like, oh, yeah, he stinks, and I was right, then, you know, of course, I don't get any credit for that. I just get yelled at more. So there we go.
11: Look at the K-Puss text.
10: It says, K-Puss created Title IX and kitty litter. With Papa John being back involved, it feels like they might have found at least one-time injection of cash. Another note, you have cat fans on X talking about UofL checks bouncing. This is a cat fan's jealousy. I mean, those are cat fans on Twitter. The same Louisville fans on Twitter that take everything I say out of context and try to twist it the way that they do and don't actually listen to what I'm saying. So, I mean, the IQ on X is an all-time low.
11: I'm, like, starting to realize, besides, like, the dudes that have, like, their name on it, like me, you, is it Baxley or whatever, Alan?
10: Baxley, yes.
11: And there's a few BBN guys that I don't really know. Starting to realize it's probably just more like high school students just trolling.
10: What, Twitter?
11: Yeah.
10: You think so? Especially, like something like the nameless, like bot the, accounts?
11: More the nameless fan accounts. I like to think the majority of them are like high school students. So, like, I look at it and I'm like, dude, what do you know? I don't know a lot. And, like, I'm not going out there with
10: that's
11: crazy
10: a good point.
11: Statements.
10: That's a good point. Like, for instance, like today, Will Stein got a defensive edge rusher for 2027 that everyone thought he was going to go to Clemson.
11: Because his dad was
10: his
11: the coach or
10: his dad's on the staff and everything. And the Louisville fans like, his dad's on the staff, but even though his dad's on the staff, they knew he couldn't play there, so they weren't even recruiting him. I just like you know. Like you,
11: exactly.
10: like you know. That's what happened. All right, let's take a break. On the other end, let's see here. What do I have on my sheet of lies? Oh, I've got the Jeff Goodman did a poll on players as far as their decisions to stay or go in the draft.
11: Oh, I did like that list.
10: Yeah, what did the poll say about Momchilovich and Malachi Moreno? And that, Justin Jeffries showing up here any minute now. It's the Roundtable, ESPN 680-1057.

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13: There's been a blank space in the Michigan trophy case. We'll write their name, Michigan, the 2026 men's basketball national champion.
14: 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The Oklahoma City Thunder have their first championship.
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0: Welcome back to the Roundtable with Round Daddy. Now here's Round Daddy, James Strebel.
19: You tell him, Zach, size doesn't matter. It's the Roundtable here on ESPN 680, 105.7. I saw Zach peacocking around here just a few minutes ago. He's firing off some takes as Spencer Brown ran into the studio to produce the draft today. So there we go. I always like seeing Zach. He puts a smile on my face.
20: Did he do his Trump impression for you?
19: Does he do it as much now because, as Trump continues to lose popularity because

0: the war in Iran and some other things.
1: Yeah, he uses
0: He's still
1: it.
0: Doing it? Okay.
1: He'll like always come up to me and be like, did you see what Trump said? And I always, in deep down, I'm like, I try to avoid like
0: politics.
1: Yeah.
0: Tater, you seem like a very apolitical guy. Like you're not hardcore right or left. You're just like, you know, you just want to be a happy American. You just want to have low gas prices.
1: I'm just cheering for the home team, man.
0: Exactly. Just make life here in America good.
1: Yeah.
0: That's what you want.
1: Almost said something. You almost said something.
0: Oh, make America.
1: No, that was so, mag. Make America good.
0: Make America good. Yeah, just mag. We don't need MAGA. We just need mag. Make America good. We just need to be good. It's the roundtable here on ESPN 680 1057 today. After the show at 6 p.m., Inside Churchill down 7 p.m. Reds versus Cardinals has been canceled. Andy alerted that to us before the show. So no Reds baseball. It's been canceled because of the weather.
1: No, McGavick's going to storm out of 93.9.
0: He's gonna kick something over on 93.9 The Ville, the Cardinal Insiders.
1: Watch my Sal Stewart.
0: 6 p.m., 8 p.m., Game 3, Spurs versus the Thunder. Jonathan Lintner will be calling in here, soon enough, Tanner. So okay, good. The phone lines are open. So we'll make sure we don't, miss our good friend Jonathan Lintner's phone call. He's gonna give us the update on Racing Lou and Lou City. So there we go. 437-9680 UPS. Text line. Let's go ahead and read some text here while we wait on our good friend Jonathan Lindner, Justin Jeffries, to come in. Stribble, you can't please everyone. The people calling you a hater are usually the real haters themselves. I'm a huge UofL fan, and I genuinely enjoy listening to your show. Keep doing what you do. Also, my life absolutely loves Weird Wednesday segments. Thank you very much. I appreciate that. No, majority of UofL fans listening to the show are awesome, and they're very, very cool. I even put a little thing on Twitter last night, Tanner. I was like, even though I get mad and yell and scream, I appreciate every single UofL fan that listens to the show and interacts.
1: And then Swaggy tweeted at us. It was like, timestamp. I didn't see it until.
0: Oh, the dumbass!
1: Before you.
0: It was great.
1: But I meant to, like, if I saw it in time, I was just going to be like, I don't know, beginning of the 5 o'clock hour. You can't really timestamp this one. Like, it was a good, like, 7 minutes.
0: Oh, I had probably 4 or 5 people tweet and like, when does this happen? I was like, 5 o'clock. 5 o'clock, just go to the podcast.
1: Go there.
0: Go to hour 3, 5 o'clock. And then you'll find it. And they did, and they reacted. Give Kyle Busch his flowers. No, I mean, Andy, when we were on here, when he was on a few moments ago, I mean, it's an absolute tragedy. He was a great racer. 41 years old. I mean, he's younger than I am, and they don't know exactly what caused it, but I mean, he had some type of illness. So I don't know. We'll have to wait until more information comes out before we can talk more intelligently about it. But I mean, just the sudden death of a young man, at the top or close to the top of his profession. What are you going to say, Tanner? Sorry.
1: I guess he won his last race.
0: He did. Yes.
1: Yeah.
0: Yeah. He won during the ride. He radioed into his pit crew and was saying, I need to see a doctor.
1: Yeah, but this is crazy. This is what he said after his win.
0: Yeah, pull that up.
2: And a bow in front of the fans that are all on their feet down here at the Monster Mile. And Michael Waltrip said earlier in the race that a confident Kyle Busch is a dangerous Kyle Busch. Your 69th victory in this series, your 5th right here. Why do these moments never get old, Kyle?
3: Because you never know when the last one is, you know. So wow. I know all too well, unfortunately, with the cup stuff. But, you know, here with the truck stuff right now is it's awesome just to be a part of Spire Motorsports. Thanks to Jeff and Dan and Mr. H for the opportunity. HendrickCars.com. I'm sure it looked great out front leading the race, and it wasn't just Kyle Larson doing it. So, you know, feels good to have another Kyle being able to do it and putting ourselves in victory lane. So, love coming to Dover, always one of my favorite places to race, and definitely some managing of the fuel there, managing of the tires there, and, you know, it was an interesting just kind of strategic battle, I guess, from the driver's seat, and, you know, thanks to all the fans, appreciate everybody for being here at Dover, and the Monster Mile for All-Star Weekend, we thank you, and hopefully we have another great O'Reilly race tomorrow and an even better cup race on Sunday.
0: Yeah, I mean, you're right, Tanner. I didn't hear that, but just, you know, you never know when it's going to be your last. And that happened to be his last race, and it's just, it's absolutely crazy. So, like I said, we'll have to see exactly what's going to happen in terms of finding out what went wrong with Kyle Busch. Let's see here. Texter says Blank was going to the Reds today. Yeah, I heard he's going to Reds Cardinals today. Got rained out. There's Justin Jeffries. He is here. He's walking up right now. There's Justin Jeffries. Texter, ha, I was one of them, Jesse U of L. Yeah, Jesse, we're frenemies on Twitter, and you definitely were one of the ones that got me going, man. I appreciate it. I know it's all in good fun for sure with you. Texter, Dizzy Wiz. What about Dizzy Wiz? I like Dizzy Wiz. Texter, after next week when UK basketball gets no one, can we focus on football? We'll talk about football. Don't worry. And we'll see who UK basketball gets. I'm not holding out for
1: There's
0: anybody.
1: A little surprise for you.
0: Oh, my gosh. There he is. Round Daddy will start hissing on radio after the cat food. No hissing. Wow. Daddy, holy moly. You aren't lying.
4: Riggy. Oh,
0: you weren't lying, big guy. You brought the 16-ounce bottles. Some Mick Ultra. I like Mick Ultra. My wife, that's the beer my wife likes. She likes Mick Ultra too. So
4: as do I.
0: It's a fine beer. Whenever I go out though and like get something from the store and I bring home my, you know, I'll feel froggy every once in a while. I'll get like a craft beer that I like. I don't drink as many as I used to just because, like I said the other day, I get wicked hangovers now and I can't. So I mainly stick with like Busch Light or Miller Light, but I always make sure to get her some Mick Ultras. She doesn't drink like I do, but she enjoys it. She enjoys one or two.
5: Those are my favorite.
0: They are your favorite. We're gonna crack.
5: I'll crack.
0: You go ahead. I'm gonna talk to Jonathan Littner.
5: You gotta get Littner.
0: Yeah, I gotta get Littner on. You go ahead and you start, big boy. We're gonna get Jonathan Littner on.
1: Oh, you talk to Littner. JJ's gonna get lit.
0: Whoa! All right, now do the ASMR. There you go. There it is. It's not Euphoria ASMR, but it's something. All right, Jonathan Littner joining us. What's up, Jonathan? Good afternoon to you, sir.
6: Your transitions and joins are just like flawless, man. I always get thrown in. I feel like I'm like, what? You're having a lot more fun than me. I'll say that.
0: We always try to have fun on here, Jonathan Littner. So I'm glad that you're always able to be a part of it. We appreciate you very, very much. How are things going? I know the weather kind of stinks today, but what's the update on the boys in purple and Racing Lou? I know we've got a big homestand for racing this weekend. Why don't you give us a little update since we missed you last week?
6: Yeah, like you mentioned, our big home game this weekend is Racing Louisville. They're playing the North Carolina Courage at 4 o'clock here tomorrow. And yeah, it's rained like all week, but everything that I'm seeing tomorrow, it looks like it'll rain in the morning and yep. Hopefully we'll stay dry in the afternoon. And that would be fitting because our theme is summer kickoff. It's obviously that first weekend of summer, Memorial Day weekend. And, our promotion is we'll be giving away 3,000, racing branded Hawaiian shirts with Yards Bank and Trust. So, big giveaway. I know there'll be a line outside the gates. They'll open at 2:30. We've got our happy hour like normal and then kick off at 4. So, expecting a lot of people to probably be here for those shirts, even if maybe they're getting misted on a little bit.
0: Now, I'm looking at this shirt right now, Jonathan. 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And I'm looking at the shirt here because you attached the graphic to your email. This is a nice, nice Hawaiian shirt. I like this. First 3,000 fans. I mean, it's got it's purple. It's got the floral design on it. Nice button up, looks nice and breathable. This is an awesome giveaway, Jonathan. This is some of your all's better work. I like that shirt a lot.
6: Well, we actually, funny enough, when racing had just started back in 21, I don't know if it was like on trend or it was just something that we saw and we liked. We sold them in the store. I still got one in the closet. I can have fun too. And, yeah, they sold out. So we're like, hey, let's give some of those away. Fun promotion. I'm glad Stockyards went in on it with us.
0: Yes.
6: To make it happen. you know, we can do a giveaway for a few people, but when they're like, hey, they stepped up for us, and it's going to be 3,000 of them.
0: Well, yeah, shout out to Stockyard Bank for sure. That's awesome that they're doing that. These are my favorite kinds of shirts, Jonathan. 9 times out of 10, if you see me on a weekend in the summertime, I'm wearing a shirt that looks just like that.
6: I'm not gonna make you say your size on air, but I'll see if we have a round daddy size, and I might have to throw one away for you.
0: 2XL. I don't mind saying it, Jonathan. That's okay. 2XL. If you could do that, that would be great. My son Wyatt plays in Columbus, Indiana tomorrow at 5.

0: home. I don't know what it is about the road routine. I'm sure the coaches and the staff are stressing about that, trying to get that fixed. But, you know, as you mentioned at the top here, we're home not just tomorrow, but home stand. So they'll be home on Friday as well. Mm-hmm. So, you know, if that continues and we go that the league will take a break in June as the World Cup starts, because so many of our teams play in cities where there will be World Cup games, and it would just be a logistical nightmare. But if we can get into that break, you know, off a couple of home wins, I think, you know, the attitude around here of how this season has gone is going to completely change.
1: John Belender with us, Lou City FC Racing Louisville. Now the boys in purple are coming off a victory on Sunday over Union Omaha. They won that convincingly 5-1 after dropping a couple in a row. They need to get back on the winning side of things, and they absolutely did. They are not home this weekend. They are on the road to turn that one game into two-game winning streak. So that looks like, I'm sorry, I have the schedule up here, Jonathan, and I clicked the wrong button.
0: Yeah, it's going to be Miami.
1: But Miami, Miami, yeah, FC, so they're going. Yeah, yeah. Oh, I'm sorry, go ahead.
0: Well, I was going to say, at Miami FC at 7, this will actually already be the second time we've played them this year. Beat them pretty convincingly at home. And I think part of that, when you mentioned losing back-to-back games, we've had a lot of injury issues really since before Derby. And guys came back, and I think that's why you saw that scoreline of 5-1 last weekend. So we haven't lost any confidence or any expectations in what this team can do this year. So, you know, I would hope they get out of Miami with a win tomorrow, and that would set up a really, really big home game a week from Saturday.
1: Yep.
0: Tampa Bay Rowdies will be here. They're the number one team in the league right now. And if we win tomorrow, most likely we'll be the number two team. So that would be one of those, I would say, kind of tone-setting games, even though we're only about a third of the way through the season. But, you know, if we beat Tampa Bay and you know, as we've talked about, we've got Simon Bird, our interim coach, I think that looks pretty good for Simon and you know, moving forward, what we're capable of this year.
1: And that game will be right here on ESPN 680 105.7 for those that want to listen in and tune in. We can do that. You just mentioned the interim coach, Simon Bird. You said that looking good going for him going forward. Is that a move that you're looking at? Like, okay, if he can, you know, have a successful season to the standards of Lou City FC, that he'd be a guy that you know, maybe stay around, or there'll be a surge? Like, what is the coaching position look like going forward after this season?
0: Yeah, I mean, most ideally, we don't have to have a surge.
1: Right.
0: Simon is one of our own. He's been working with our first team since 2021, and he's been in our youth academy even longer than that. He played at U of L, even though he's English. He came over, played at U of L, and then went home to play some professionally, and then came back to the States and Louisville to start his coaching career. So he you know, he's still got an accent, but he's one of us. And, you know, we hope that there doesn't have to be a search because we've succeeded. And then that's how it went to, you know, for Danny Cruz to get the job. If you go back to 2021, as he was an interim to start the season, and then midway through he got that permanent tag. So you know, Simon can keep us at or near the top of the league. I would certainly hope he gets the job. He's such a professional. We all enjoy working with mm-hmm. him and you know, want him to stay around in that capacity. And I think either way he'll be staying around because, like I said, he's you know, one of us, and he's been such a positive influence on the club and the whole locker room downstairs, regardless of what role he's playing.
1: Well, that's awesome. That always helps when you have somebody in-house that you can just pass the baton off to and say, just keep us rolling, coach, and then that's what he's tasked to do, and I'm sure that you'll be doing that. All right, well, we'll talk to you next week. Like I said, big homestand against Tampa Bay Rowdies. You're going to have a fun fan night. We'll talk more about that next Friday, Jonathan. So enjoy the game. Again, weather should be cleared up and good for Lynn Family Stadium tomorrow at 4 p.m. As the ladies take the pitch. And go get that Hawaiian shirt. First 3,000 fans that enter get a free shirt. They're awesome. Thanks, Jonathan. Appreciate it, man. Have a great weekend.
0: All right. Thanks for time.
1: All right. Very good. There's our good friend, Jonathan Lintner. So we'll read a couple texts here, then we'll take our next break. Texter, you can get sick from eating cat food. While commercial pet food is legally required to be non-toxic, it is not regulated for human consumption. Health risks come from foodborne pathogens, raw ingredients, and nutritional imbalances. Don't worry. I know all of that. I know all of the risks. I know them. I know them, Justin. I know I could be ingesting some type of parasite or bacteria or salmonella, something. I know. But you don't have to tell me anymore, listeners. I know what's going to happen. Luckily, it's just going to be one spoonful. Peeping. And

0: heaping
1: is not going to be deadly.
0: That one heaping spoonful.
1: It'll be a spoonful.
0: Biggest spoonful you've ever had.
1: Texter, Mick Ultra is not beer.
0: Kick rocks.
1: Kick rocks, Texter. This guy wrote like two paragraphs. Ooh. I'll read this during the break, sir. I'm not going to read all of it on air, but it looks like you're making some good points. So it's not, you know, me being, you know, anti your takes or whatever. There's a lot to read. So, all right, let's do it. Let's take a break. We'll get Justin Jeffries settled. You look settled, but
0: I'm very settled.
1: Okay, we'll get Justin Jeffries settled. There's a list out there that Jeff Goodman put out in terms of talking to NBA executives and what these players should do. That and more here on the Roundtable, ESPN 680 105.7.
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14: 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I'm Zach Cantrell, and this SportsCenter update is brought to you by Bear Nose Pizza. 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Yeah, it's that good. Bear Nose Pizza. Louisville has a date for Thanksgiving, and they'll be heading out to Vegas to participate in the 2026 Players Era Men's Championship. And now they know their draw. They'll open up their run against Texas Tech. The matchup will take place on Tuesday, November 24th. If the Cards are able to win that matchup, they'll either take on former Louisville coach Rick Pitino and a St. John's Red Storm, or they'll take on Jackson Shelstead's former school in Oregon, with the matchup set for Thanksgiving, Thursday, November 26th. If they're able to win those two games, they'll take on one of Tennessee, Maryland, Iowa State, and San Diego State on Friday, November 27th.

0: And if they are to get to the championship game on November 28th, they would take on one of Alabama, Baylor, Creighton, Gonzaga, Kansas State, Miami, TCU, or defending champion Michigan. Kentucky's back in the CBS Sports Classic, and we know that they'll take on North Carolina. Now we have a game time. It'll be at 2:30, so it'll be the second game of the CBS Sports Classic. It'll be the Wildcats' 13th appearance in the CBS Sports Classic. They've split each of the previous 12 iterations. The Cats will look for a measure of revenge after North Carolina came to Rupp Arena and beat them on December 2nd, 67-64. The Kings host the Defenders at Lynn Family Stadium on Sunday. The Reds and the Cardinals tonight has been postponed. They'll play a day-night doubleheader starting at 1:10 tomorrow. And former Kentucky guard Shea Gilgeous-Alexander will try to lead the Thunder to a 2-1 series victory in the Western Conference Finals against the Spurs. Coming up next, it's Roundtable with Round Day, the Sports Center.
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5: It couldn't have been much worse than that because you were awful blowed out.
6: I know. I said shout out Dixie Highway to John Belsky.
5: Yeah, but you also called Jeff Brom.
6: I did.
5: So that's probably equal. Oh.
6: Probably equal. Yeah. Okay. Yeah, probably equal.
5: Did you get a ride from another big black man home?
6: No, we had some girls come pick us up. We did. Many, many moons ago. It's the Roundtable here on ESPN 680, 105.7. 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He said he's not going to Reds and Cardinals tonight. He's going tomorrow. So he's going to go tomorrow. But now tomorrow, he gets a doubleheader.
5: Oh, really?
6: Yes. It's canceled. They canceled tonight. It tonight because of the rain.
5: Okay.
6: But Blank's going to get two games tomorrow.
5: Wow.
6: I'll give credit to where credit's due. Blankenbaker is actually following the Reds this season.
5: There's nothing that I would least amount rather do. I just butchered that. Then go to a baseball doubleheader.
6: Really? Not even in person?
5: No, I'm good.
6: Really?
5: I just don't like baseball. It's
6: not your thing.
5: No.
6: What if Jordan, your youngest? What if he grows up and he's a baseball
5: player?
6: We've
5: had these conversations
6: at home.
5: That would be terrible.
6: Listen, you grow to like it. I don't like it enough to where I'm not Creighton where I can sit and watch baseball all day.
5: Yeah.
6: But now that my kids play it, I do enjoy it more. You would have never caught me watching a college softball game.
5: I'd rather watch softball. A friend of mine, his wife played softball for UofL. Yeah.
6: But
5: so when we're over their house, we'll watch softball quite often.
6: Softball's fun.
5: I enjoy watching softball.
6: We started watching the College Softball World Series last weekend.
5: Would you rather
6: my daughter and I stayed up Saturday night watching softball. Like, we had a great time.
5: Would you rather watch college softball or college volleyball?
6: Ooh, that's a great question.
5: Volleyball all day long.
6: I know I'd rather watch softball.
5: Would you really?
6: I like college softball.
5: I mean, it's solid. It's just, you got a volleyball game and I'm watching volleyball.
6: I'm not as in, like, my daughter just started playing volleyball.
5: I'll give you 2 years.
6: Give me two years.
5: You'll be so dialed into Conference USA volleyball.
6: Conference USA volleyball.
5: I mean, it'll be a thing.
6: Yeah. But
5: and Craig Skinner. Craig Skinner will be in your DMs.
7: Oh, yeah. Remember, he voted him Kentucky Sports Man.
5: Of course he did because he's such a volleyball savant.
6: Not number one, but
5: Round Daddy.
6: But me. No, I could appreciate it. I will reward success. Okay. They made the national title game.
5: Did you watch it? Did you know that they were successful?
6: Yeah, I watched them in the tournament.
5: How many games?
6: I watched a lot of them. Again, you have to remember and realize that my wife watches all of it. She records it.
5: So when
6: she's not home, she'll record it.
5: So you're getting secondhand volleyball.
6: Yeah,
5: not watching it. If Corey wasn't a volleyball savant, you wouldn't be dialed
6: in. No, I wouldn't.
5: In. Okay.
6: No, I wouldn't be dialed in.
5: Not
6: even for the Cats. Mm-hmm. I'd watch them if they were in the Final Four and then the championship game. Yeah, but my wife, she watches the hell out of some volleyball. Yep. So, of course, I'm going to,
5: I'm excited for volleyball season.
6: Are you more excited for volleyball season or football season? Mm. Whoa!
5: It's football. Obviously, it's football. Well, but it's it's a lot closer than. You know, I'll sit there and I'll watch volleyball all day long.
6: I know you will. You love it.
5: My daughters will watch it. We'll sit down there and watch games.
6: It's more fast-paced.
5: It is. You know, the athleticism's crazy. Yeah, they're jumping out of the gym. They're digging. They're pancaking, doing all the things.
6: Right. Killing it.
5: Backdoor slides and everything. It's like a Saturday night at the Streamers.
6: This is right. You're exactly right. So, yeah. So, I like going to professional baseball. I even like going to college baseball, like, in person.
5: I don't think I've ever been to a college baseball game.
6: I've seen UK in my younger awesome. Years. At the old stadium. Now, I haven't been to Kentucky Proud Park since it's redone, but the old stadium, the Isn't cliff.
5: That was right next to Nutter?
6: Yeah, right, yeah. I've been, you know, done the whole thing. You tailgate in the outfield yep. and all that. I've done that. I haven't been since they've redone it and everything. I just don't have the time that I used to have.
5: No, you don't.
6: But I've been to, you know, famously, I've been to UofL baseball games throughout the first pitch.
5: Floyd Street Streeble.
6: Which, again, all the UofL haters that come at me on Twitter on the text line, I've thrown out the first pitch of the UofL baseball game. You haven't.
7: Who caught the ball for you? Do you remember?
6: I don't remember. I remember Dan McDonald shaking my hand after I threw the pitch.
5: I need video of this. Yeah. There's got to be some
6: Mitch Hannigan
5: video.
6: Saw it in person. Oof. He watched it live.
5: Did you shuffle out to the mound?
6: I did shuffle out to the mound.
5: Your little shuffle?
6: Yeah.
5: With your gout
6: I waved
5: foot?
6: To the crowd. Everyone cheered for me. I threw a strike.
5: Was the gout flared up then? Or?
6: No, I don't have gout. I don't have gout. I never had gout.
7: It's okay if you have gout.
6: I never have had it. I've lost weight. I've lost like a lot of weight.
5: No, gout doesn't mean you're fat.
6: It helps.
5: No.
6: It does.
5: My father-in-law has gout. Gout's he more, is very thin.
6: Yeah, but gout's more of a problem with people that are overweight.
5: Oh, well, see, I didn't know that. So
6: percentage-wise, people that have gout
5: are fat.
6: Are fat, yes.
5: So that's why you get so defensive, because you think I'm calling you fat.
6: Yes.
5: No.
6: No, you are.
5: My father-in-law has gout.
6: You're calling me fat. You are. He's 70. I can't look at you in the eye
5: right
6: now.
5: He's 72, so. But he has gout, and he's an in-shape older man.
6: I took the magic shot. In my ankle, and ever since, and that was over a year ago, I've not had one single problem.
5: You can do something with that sound. I took the shot in my, and then put something else at the end of that. Work your magic.
6: He can manipulate it. But yeah, when I got the magic shot, right over there at Jim Patterson Stadium, there's a UofL health complex right next door to it. That's where I went.
5: Did you use your credentials to get over there?
6: No. I used my wife's credentials because she knows all doctors.
5: I'm sure she
6: and
5: does,
6: so she was like, go to this doctor. I'll tell you. I'll tell him you're coming in. It'll be fine.
5: Okay.
6: And she set it up for me and everything. She knows. And that's the thing is like any of the kids on any of our children's teams have a medical issue, they go to her first. Yeah. They're like, who should I go see, Corey? Who should I go see? What's the best doctor for this, that, and the other? She knows all of them.
5: Because she's a G.
6: She is a G. No, she's a total G. She's in Chicago right now. She has texted me.
5: Love you, babe. Miss you. Kissy face.
6: No, it wasn't anything. She's not listening. But she's like, they opened a new baseball complex just outside of Chicago, 24 turf fields.
5: That sounds awesome. So
6: it is awesome. Hell yeah, it is. It is awesome. Yeah. You would like, if Jordan becomes a baseball player, you'll like it better.
5: Okay.
6: I'll take your word for it. I can see you as a dugout dad. Just, you got your seat, you got your Magellan chair
5: that
6: rocks back with a big chaw in. You got your spitter in one hand. And
5: the other hand,
6: your Yeti cup with Busch Light in it. And you're enjoying it. You're yelling at the umpires.
5: Now, you don't do that.
6: No,
5: you'll pop a Zinni.
6: I'll pop a Zen. Yeah, I do a Zen.
5: But no Busch Light in the cup.
6: Now, while I was not doing Zens when they were at the early spring games, I had to use sunflower seeds.
5: Oh.
6: I had to do something.
5: You couldn't so just sit, you just couldn't,
6: I, could, I can't just sit there. I get too nervous.
5: You can't raw dog it?
6: Especially if Wyatt's pitching. If he's pitching, I gotta have something.
5: Something oral fixation.
6: It's nerve wracking.
5: Oh, I'm sure.
6: It's nerve wracking. You're like, oh my gosh, don't melt down. But she does it. He does a good job.
5: That's what I'm about to say. I mean, you don't have to worry about any of your kids when it comes.
6: I took the magic shot in my ass. That's it, Tanner.
5: Yes.
6: That's it. That's why you get paid the big bucks around here.
5: Man, he's so good.
6: He is good. He did that on the fly. I took the magic shot in my ass.
7: It's not perfect enough.
6: Man,
7: that it's perfect.
6: Still good.
5: You did that in 2.5 minutes. That's really
6: that's still impressive.
5: Good.
6: Yeah,
5: our minds work so well together.
6: You guys,
5: especially against
6: like
5: you,
6: it's a mind melt. I know it's always against me. Text your old girl in Chicago with the doctor. She's not in Chicago with a doctor. Okay.
5: Oh, I forgot
6: She's
5: about that.
6: She's there with my daughter.
5: Oh,
6: she turned down the doctor for me
5: because she likes big.
6: Burly men.
5: Yeah, big tough man.
6: Big gout. I don't know if I'm tough, but
5: big gout man.
6: Big gout man. She likes big guys with gout.
5: That's great.
6: No, the story, for those of you who don't remember or haven't heard, the story is when we were dating, Actually, I'd been in a Holy Cross alumni softball tournament all day.
5: Oh, hammered.
6: Yeah.
5: Yeah. I mean, is that the one that called you Jamie?
6: No, that was a different scenario.
5: Okay. Sorry.
6: That was before this.
5: Okay.
6: But then we went to the Killers concert, which was at Horseshoe back then, at Caesars Southern Indiana now.
7: Oh, that was probably sick.
6: Dude, they were awesome live.
7: They
6: were freaking.
7: What year was that?
6: That's
5: 1976.
6: That was right after
7: the Beatles.
6: That was right after they released Sam's Town with, when you were young.
7: Oh, man. You hit them like in their prime.
6: I hit them in the prime.
7: That's sick.
6: Badass. It was a great show. They sounded just like they do on their albums.
7: Yeah.
6: They were great. So I was with friends and she had to work that night. We were on our way. She worked the night before. We were on our way out there. She couldn't go. And so we were on the phone and she's like, yeah, this doctor asked me if I wanted to go see his band play at some bar or whatever. And I was like, well, what did you say? And she's like, well, he even offered like to buy all my drinks if I can. And I was like, and I'm nervous at this point.
5: Yeah.
6: I was like, well, what did you say? She's like, I told him no. And that's when I knew the love was real.
5: It'd have been a better story if she went.
6: She did go.
5: I know.
6: She loved me.
5: What if she just went there, got slammered, and then went home? She took his money. His band sucked.
6: I'd be okay with that.
5: Yeah.
6: Yeah. But inside, I'd be hurt.
5: Yeah. That 4 hours would be hell.
6: Yeah, yeah. Like, oh, geez.
5: Oh, are you having fun, honey?
6: Yeah, I'm having a good text me nonstop, but no.
5: What was the band name?
6: I don't know. I didn't ask any questions. No. I was just waiting for the text of saying no, or the statement. I'm not going,
5: or I am going.
6: Yeah, I didn't press the issue.
5: You were just like,
6: when she said no, I was like, yes.
5: I'll be home in a second.
6: Yeah.
5: Screw the Killers. I'm coming home, honey.
6: I still had to see the Killers.
5: Everybody's got to see the Killers.
6: They were good.
5: I'm sure
6: you would enjoy it.
5: I'm sure I would.
6: You like Mr. Brightside, right?
5: Yeah.
7: He almost went to Michigan. He would have loved it.
6: You know that song.
5: I should, yes.
6: You got to play it now, Taylor.
5: I'm pretty sure. I know it. I mean, but I can't.
6: All college kids love that song. It's about being a cuck.
5: Oh, it is.
6: It is.
5: Oof.
6: Yeah, the guy's getting his girl stolen right in front of him.
5: Oh, that's tough.
6: Yeah, yeah. It's a great song. But
5: that almost happened to you.
6: It sounds like a happy. It did. It sounds like a happy song. But if you listen to the lyrics, you're like, "Man, this guy's going through it."
5: Oh yes, I do.
6: Yeah, yeah, it's a great song.
5: Da, da, da, da, da.
6: Yeah. Song's great. And live, they freaking murdered it.
5: Did they really?
6: Oh yeah, man, it was so good. It was great. I forgot who opened up for them. Man, it's a good song. I think I'm gonna listen to some Killers tonight when I'm on the big deck if it's not raining.
5: Yeah, I think it's supposed to come in a little bit later.
6: I know. So I'll be sitting on the
5: tomorrow's supposed to be okay though.
6: Yeah, early is supposed to be bad, but actually it's supposed to be good, which is good for me because Wyatt plays at 5 and 7,
5: which is terrible for me because that means Olivia jumps at 9 in Lexington.
6: Oh yeah, you're gonna be wet. Save that. Locke's old girl with Rodman getting torpedoed. That was also a great story when Locke's wife was at a gay bar. I think it was in Texas. Was it Texas? And Dennis Rodman was there. And apparently he liked Locke's wife. You never heard that one?
5: No.
6: Oh, yeah.
5: Rodman had a crush on... What's Locke's
6: Carolyn.
5: Name? Carolyn?
6: Yeah.
5: Wow.
6: Yeah. Robin's one you got to watch out for.
5: Yeah, you don't care.
6: Robin don't give a bleep.
5: You're married to Lachlan McClain.
6: He dated Carmen Electra.
5: Yeah, he knows Kim Jong-un.
6: He does. He's hung out
5: with Kim Jong-un.
6: At his house. He's played basketball with Kim Jong-un.
5: Which is crazy. That's the craziest thing.
6: Yeah, yeah.
5: Could you imagine, Carolyn?
6: Carolyn McClain.
5: Carolyn McClain. You're at a bar in wherever in Texas. And this six seven?
6: He's like 6'8".
5: 6'8"?
6: Yeah.
7: He was kind of small for a second.
5: Yeah, he was. That's what I always
6: all-time NBA rebound leader. He was awesome.
5: And your husband is Lachlan McClain. And you're looking, and that's Dennis
6: UVA
5: Rodman.
6: Grad.
5: Dennis Rodman wants me.
6: That was in his. It wasn't in like Dennis Rodman prime, but he wasn't as old as he is now.
2: But my wife was in Dallas on business last night and somehow ended up in a gay cowboy karaoke bar, and Dennis Rodman shows up. And so my wife was apparently singing karaoke with Dennis Rodman last night. She said he started talking about Kobe, and then he started crying. crying, and all the gay cowboys were crying. It was a night.
7: That's the best.
5: I bet it was.
6: It was a
7: night.
6: The
7: gay cowboys were crying.
6: It was a night.
5: Wow.
6: It's a great story.
5: It is a fantastic story.
6: Locke's got great stories.
5: Oh, I'm sure he does.
6: He's got some great stories. Texture, let's see here. She's with the Cuban Missile.
5: I forgot about that.
6: That was Nick's. That was Jeanette. Yeah. That came up some, like, not too long ago in some context. I forgot what, but that would have made me nervous too. Like, that dude
5: taking pictures with.
6: Oh, he was great looking.
5: Was he really?
6: Oh yeah, yeah, yeah. And Jeanette was looking good too.
5: Oh,
6: and she was all dolled up in her racing Lou garb. Yeah. And the Cuban Missile was there. And
5: when you go home to Nikki V,
6: and there's Nick and the mice.
5: Mice and men.
6: Locke is also Eskimo Brothers with the former UofL player, but he won't say who. I think he ended up saying who. I just forgot who it was.
5: I don't think he ever did.
6: He did.
5: He did say
6: who. I don't know if he just said it privately to, like, me and Andy, but.
5: He never said it on air,
6: I don't think, but he did admit. I forgot who it was.
5: We'll figure it out so we can say
6: I'm not going to out him on air. The new baseball complex is a tomb. You're in a tomb. what are your thoughts on youth football and parents versus baseball parents? I don't know as much about youth football, but I've learned that since Kellen's playing AAU basketball now.
5: Yeah.
6: AAU basketball parents are pretty out there.
5: I've heard.
6: But the worst are softball parents.
5: Really?
6: Softball parents are the worst.
5: I've heard baseball and basketball.
6: Baseball's not as bad as you think. The older they get, the better they get, the less you have of like the back and forth.
5: But everybody's the ticket, right?
6: Yeah. I mean,
5: especially when you're at that level. That's your son is the ticket. What a yada yada yada.
6: Basketball's crazy. Softball's the worst, but basketball's number two.
5: Volleyball is not bad at all.
6: No, volleyball is
5: very cool. Very cool.
6: Yeah. Very laid back.
5: I've chirped at some refs before, but I try to keep my cool. I've never chirped at any parents, but I've
6: there's no parent chirping in volleyball.
5: No.
6: Not that I've seen so far.
5: No, I mean you'll cheer a little loud, like you're like, man, that guy's being an AH.
6: And then your daughter or your team does something, yeah.
5: How about that? Yeah, let's go. Yeah.
6: Like something like that.
5: And we have cheers and stuff like that. And so we, you know, you can amp up the volume a little bit, but I've never been like, yeah, your daughter sucks. Take that in her face or something like that.
6: Softball's nuts.
5: Yeah.
6: It's the worst one. Big Rick took the shot in the K-puss. Nobody that I know with gout is fat. I don't think that is accurate at all. Okay, maybe it's not. I'll look it up. Locke's wife with Dennis Rodman would be like taking a driver's license test. I'm leaving that alone. Hey, Rick, your thoughts on the latest UFO files dump? Can we get a weird Friday for the holiday weekend? Thanks. 5 o'clock. I'm going to talk about it at 5 o'clock.
5: I saw some videos today on Twitter.
6: There's a lot more videos in this dump.
5: Yeah. And like legitimate stuff.
6: I'll talk about it at 5.
5: So I get a weird Friday.
6: You get a little weird Friday.
5: You know what I'm going to do? My son's blankie's in my truck.
6: His blankie?
5: I'm going to go get his blankie.
6: A little blankie.
5: I'm going to get me a beer. I'm going to cuddle up. I'm going to lean back, and I'm just going to let you tell me UFO stories for 30 minutes.
6: So what kind of blankie does he have?
5: It's like a quilt stitched blanket.
6: My daughter had one forever.
5: It's his OG.
6: We finally took it away when she was like 4.
5: He still carries his around.
6: It was she carried around forever. Like she couldn't be separated from it. If it was bedtime,
5: she needed it.
6: And she didn't have her blankie, she wouldn't go to sleep.
5: Oh yeah.
6: So we'd have to find it.
5: Yeah. Been there, done that one.
6: And once we find it, she'd be fine, she'd go to sleep. But eventually we had to take it away. And what my wife did is she cut it into like a small square.
5: Uh-huh.
6: Then gave her that, thinking that it would. She'd be like, "Okay, here's your blankie." Give her that, and she'd lose interest. No, she was like that square. She would no. It was
5: my oldest has bad. A fox that she's had. She calls it Foxy.
6: Yeah,
5: she's 15 years old and
6: still
5: she
6: has
5: still
6: Foxy.
5: Has it. Still, Foxy goes with her everywhere, road trips,
6: really?
5: Every night. Yep, Foxy. She still has Foxy.
6: Hey, it's a little comfort thing.
5: No, I love it.
6: Let's see here. I'm leaving that alone. Have you seen Jeremy Corbell's new movie? That guy's completely insane. He fantasizes about being someone that the government is after. No, but I'm with you. I'm not a big Jeremy Corbell fan because he's like, I want full transparency. The government should release all the UFO videos. Then he claims he has all these videos that he refuses to release. So I'm not a big Jeremy Corbell fan.
5: That's the singer dude, right?
6: No, that's Tom DeLonge.
5: That's who
6: you're thinking of. Yeah. Jeremy Corbell's a UFO documentarian.
5: Gotcha.
6: Yeah. Hey, Strieble, it's Paul. Happy Friday. Got off work early. I think I'll go get stoned and watch some basketball again. Love you, man. Then he follows that up. Being an Eskimo brother with you, Streeble, is my goal in life. Besides your wife, send me your list so I can work on this. Love, Paul. That's awesome.
5: Yeah, it's something.
6: Thank you for not including my wife.
5: Well, when you read that, I was like,
6: I do appreciate it.
5: I was like, damn, he's going to slide.
7: Paul's going to get blocked in a second.
5: He's going to slide into Corey's DM.
6: He was like, not your wife. What's the difference between gout and cankles? Well, gout is a pain-inducing
7: Bill Clinton likes cankles.
6: medical condition, whereas cankles just look bad. I don't have cankles. Look, you can see my ankle. Here, look.
5: Let me look at you.
6: You can see my ankle just fine. I don't have ankles at all.
5: You have nice ankles.
6: I have nice legs. And nice calves. Gout is more often than not associated with alcohol and diet. Now, I should have gout, but I don't. It's worth a watch, but he says he's been threatened but has no proof. I'll watch it. I watched the Age of Disclosure, too. It was okay. I give it a B-. I watch. There's a lot of the same people and the same stories that we've heard a million times.
5: B-. That's like Louisville's roster.
6: Yeah. Don't get started. Be starting on that.
5: Look, I wound him up.
6: Do you see my Twitter today?
5: I did
6: it's
5: not.
6: It's a mess. It's an absolute mess.
5: Is Summer of Streeble in full effect? Because
6: I was battling today. I don't
5: because
6: want
5: on Twitter.
6: To.
5: I mean, obviously, when you're teaching the youth of America, you have stuff to do. But when you're I see tweets pop up at 10:42 a.m.
6: It's just
5: I'm
6: ugly.
5: Like, yeah, it must be summer. That's how I know it's summertime.
6: It's
5: you know how the wombat that comes out to see its shadow or groundhog?
6: It's groundhog.
5: Yeah, same thing.
7: Wombat day.
6: I love the wombat day. I like that much better than groundhog day.
5: Well, see that, and you know it sees its shadow, and it's like, oh, you got so much more spring or whatever. Like that's how I know that it's summertime is when Streeble's tweeting and battling Big Card 69 at 11:42.
6: I'm not proud of it. I'm not proud of it.
5: You should wear that as a badge.
6: I get too mad, and I get angry, and it puts me in a bad mood. And
5: you're in a great mood, and you battled all day.
6: I am now that you're here and Tanner's here, and I'm doing radio. I'm much happier than I was earlier.
7: We've got beers.
5: We got a box of beer.
6: And we got a 3-day weekend on the horizon.
5: Yeah.
6: Just a reminder: no local shows on Monday, as we do have that day off too.
7: I am so pumped.
6: What are you going to do this weekend? What do you got going on?
7: Don't want to work Monday.
6: Okay,
7: after the weekend, that's the worst day to come back to work.
5: That's why Tuesdays are my Mondays here.
7: Yeah.
5: Because it's my first day in.
6: It is. Yes, it is.
5: So it always takes me a little bit of time to get recalibrated.
6: You do good. You come in revved up.
5: You help with that.
6: Corbeau literally buried a USB drive in the desert. Yeah, exactly. He's not transparent. He wants transparency, but he's not transparent. Shout out to my nephew from Collins for setting the all-time record in the 100-meter dash. I'm not. It got me. The pyramids are earthquake proof and also tombs. Shush it. There's that. All right. We'll do this list after the break.
5: Okay.
6: Because I've bloviated enough. We'll do that after the break. So let me. I just want to settle this debate right now. Okay.
7: Oh.
6: Is gout more prominent?
5: Oh.
7: I thought it was going to be sports related.
5: I did too.
6: I just want to make sure that, because, I mean, the most famous gout patient is Henry VIII.
5: I don't even know who that is.
6: King of England. He's the one that put some of his ex-wives to death.
5: Oh, well, I don't think you're going to do that.
6: His daughter Elizabeth became the first queen of England.
5: Oh.
6: All right.
5: Oh, like
6: so he had gout, but he was really fat. All right. Let's see here.
5: What did you say? Fat.
6: Is gout more prominent in overweight people? All right, let's plug it into Copilot.
5: Are you draining a pond for this?
6: Gout is more common in overweight and obese individuals because excess body weight increases uric acid levels, which promotes the formation of urate crystals in the joints. So I was right.
5: Yeah, but I don't know any fat.
6: That's fine. You don't have to. I mean, it can happen to non-fat people, but it's more prominent in the overweight people community. I was right about that. It says here, higher body weight often corresponds to greater turnover of purines, which are metabolized into uric acid. Obesity is associated with insulin resistance, which can, that's why you get onset type 2 diabetes, which can reduce the kidney's ability to excrete uric acid efficiently. Obesity and metabolic syndrome increase systematic inflammation, which can contribute to the frequency and severity of gout attacks. So I was right. I didn't just make that up off top.
5: Yeah, but like that's like if I say you're going to have a heart attack. That happens in fat people. Everything is more prominent. Everything bad is more prominent in fat people.
6: 100%.
5: Stroke. Oh, you calling me fat because I might have a stroke?
6: Yeah.
5: You had a heart attack? Oh, you calling me fat? I rolled my ankle. You calling me fat? I pulled my hamstring. You calling me fat?
6: Yes. But because obese.
5: I have chlamydia. Are you calling me fat?
6: Well, that's different. but like heart disease and strokes and, you know, joint issues are more prevalent in overweight people because they're not in shape and
5: I'm fat.
6: Headaches don't. No.
5: I'm dehydrated. Damn it, I'm fat.
6: No, that's not all. It's not a catch-all. But people that are overweight experience more health-related issues.
5: Agreed.
6: And gout's one of them. I'm right. I know you're trying to derail me, but I'm right.
5: I'm not calling you fat.
6: I know you're not calling me fat.
5: You're just associating it with being fat.
6: Yes.
5: But I don't know any fat people with gout.
6: I mean, you see people, you're like, that person is one cheeseburger away from a heart attack. They're usually an overweight person.
5: Well, yeah.
6: Because heart issues tend to be more prevalent in overweight people.
5: You calling me fat?
6: I'm not calling you fat at all.
5: I have a heart issue. You calling me fat?
6: No, I'm not.
5: See?
6: I may have a heart issue. Actually, I don't. I've got my heart scanned.
5: I know it.
6: I'm good.
5: Yeah, you're a bill of health.
6: I actually am a bill of health.
5: Except for the gout.
6: I don't have gout. COVID is bad for fat people and we paused the world. You should feel good that we care that much. I had COVID and it wasn't bad at all.
5: Well, you said the first day was.
6: The first day I was in my head.
5: Okay.
6: Because yeah. I was like, I had the fatigue, but like I went to sleep and I was like, I can't breathe. It's getting my lungs. I'm going to have to go in the hospital. And in reality, I was fine.
5: You were fine, yeah.
6: Because Blank had just, he had it, but he had to be hospitalized.
5: Oh, really?
6: Because of it. Yes. He had to be hospitalized because of COVID. Man. He had trouble breathing. And so he had just gone through that. So like that was in my head. And then what everyone had said, I was like, I'm a little overweight. I might be in trouble here. And actually, I wasn't at all.
5: No, I was fine. You just did the show from bed.
6: I did the show from bed. It's like, I was just
5: in
6: tired.
5: Your basement.
6: I never lost my sense of smell.
5: I didn't.
6: I would walk around
5: sniffing
6: the
5: stuff.
6: Room. Yeah, I was in a room in the basement.
5: In a tomb?
6: And I was in a tomb. And there were some scented candles. And I just, every once in a while, I'd walk over. I'd pick up the candle. I'd smell it. And I'm like, okay, I still have my sense of smell. Oh, yeah. And then eventually my wife was like, she texted me. She's like, you don't have to stay in the basement anymore. She's like, if we get it, we get it. She's like, we've been exposed to you. If we get it, we probably already have been contaminated. So it's not
8: like
6: a big deal.
8: You would drive yourself crazy, too, just going around your basement.
5: Just sniffing stuff.
6: That's what I was doing. 100% is what I was doing. Yeah, I was just sniffing
8: and like
6: candles.
8: Your brain would just trick yourself to be like, I don't know if I smelled that one. And then it'd be an unscented candle or something. Oh, God.
6: I was like, I don't know if I smelled it enough. And I'd like put it up under a huge whiff. Okay, I'm good.
8: Get some wax.
6: I'm good. Actually, I got to go back upstairs, yeah. And like I just went around and my day is normal, and I was fine.
5: They're like, hey, Corey, throw a pair down. I don't know if I can smell or not.
6: My wife never got it.
5: Did she not?
6: She's in the healthcare industry and everything. She never got COVID. My kids got it, but they only had it for like it lasted maybe a day.
5: Really?
6: And all they did was sleep. And then once they got up, they were fine.
5: I had it. I got it in February, and I remember I didn't.
6: About when I got it,
5: I didn't feel awful. I was tired, but I made sure I got beer, and it was really cold outside.
6: I had bourbon.
5: I was in my basement, and I just put the beer out my basement window because I didn't have a fridge downstairs in that basement. So that was keeping all my beer cold was the snow outside.
6: Yeah, I'm gonna say this now because years later, like everything's fine. Like if we would have said this during COVID, we would have gotten crushed. Mm. But on one of the days I had it, I just wanted to get out of the house. Like I wanted to do something. And so I was texting back and forth with Andy, and he's like, just come over to my house, and he's like, we can do the show. I was like, well, I don't want to expose you or Nikki. And Andy's one of the first people I called. Because
5: mm-hmm.
6: We
5: all did the show.
6: Yeah, because we did the show together every single day. So I called Andy. I was like, look, man, I was like, I just popped positive. I just want to let you know.
5: You're the baby daddy.
6: Exactly. If you get it or whatever, I was like, this is where you got it. I was like, I'm sorry. and he went and got tested, and he was fine. Like he Andy's the other like one two people I don't know. My wife and Andy. Andy never got COVID.
5: That's what I thought. Yeah.
6: And so I texted Andy. I was like, I need to get out of the house. He's like, come over and do the show. He's like, I'll set the Comrex up to where we're in different rooms, but we'll be able to see each other. Mm-hmm. And so that's what we did. And I was in a different room. He was in a different room. We did the show and acted like I was at my house. And
5: really?
6: If we would have said that while it was going on, everyone would have been like, you're putting everyone at risk. And again, we were never in the same room together.
5: That's awesome, being able to do that.
6: And we did. Yeah, we were able to do it.
5: Did you crush Busch Lights too?
6: No, I just sat there. Tired and sad. I went from my house to my car to Andy's house in the room, and then went from Andy's house to my car back home.
5: Look at you.
6: Like, I didn't go anywhere else or anything. I just had to get out of the house. I'm going nuts here doing this. But no, I never exposed anybody else or anything. So,
5: look at you.
6: Yeah. Let's see here. We're going to a couple tests. We'll take our next break. I had COVID on January 6th. Fun times. My delusional fun times to watch TV. I was doing the show with Andy when January 6th happened.
5: That's right.
6: Yeah. We watched it live happen on TV, and I was horrified. I was in Andy's office, and we had it on TV. We're both watching, like, is this real? Like, do we live in the real world right now? Mm-hmm. Texter, let's see here. Trump says bleach cures COVID and gout. I'm not doing any bleach. MAGA Streeble. I'm not MAGA. Rig with COVID is me in a hospital bed waving it.
5: Oh, that's is that Art Briles?
6: I think it's Art Briles. From the hospital bed. Yeah. Would have been great if Corey trolled you with unscented candles. I wouldn't put it past her. That's something she would actually do. Fat people don't lose their sense of smell with COVID, Chubb.
5: That's a low key great test. That's a really good text.
6: That was a really good text. All right, let's take a break. On the other end, we'll get to this list. We'll talk college basketball and more. 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
1: Westwood One presents Today in Women's Sports. The Montreal Victoires are the 2026 PWHL Walter Cup champions, claiming the title of the Professional Women's Hockey League, now in just its third season and already one of the fastest-growing leagues in women's sports. The championship came the same week the league announced four new expansion teams, doubling in size to 12 franchises, seven in the U.S., five in Canada. Montreal shut out the Ottawa Charge 4-0 in Game 4, closing out the best-of-five series 3-1. Behind the bench for the champs, Corey Chevry, who became the first female head coach to win the PWHL championship, a trailblazer from day one as the franchise's inaugural coach.
2: Yeah, I mean, it's hard to put into words right now. 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
2: 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James Strebel, Justin Jeffries, Tanner Brunemessa. We got you till 6 o'clock Sunday on the station. What do we have on Sunday? Let's see here. Sunday morning hangover, of course, 10 a.m. Nick Kern, Phil Baker, Zach Cantrell. 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Game four, Spurs versus Thunder. So we've got you locked and loaded all weekend. All right, so Jeff Goodman, Justin, he did a poll of NBA scouts, execs, et cetera, et cetera, asking about, you know, people that still have a decision to make whether they go to pro or come back to college, okay?
3: Okay.
2: So, for instance, he asked about Malik Thomas, who was the freshman for John Calipari at Arkansas. He has not withdrawn from the draft, but he has not also said he's going to stay in the draft. He said 9 NBA coaches say he should stay in the draft. One said he should go back to college. Okay. Alan Graves, another player that is on the radar out there, played for Santa Clara, power forward, very, very good. First round grades. 8 say he should go to the NBA, 2 to college. Tunde Yusufu, for the guy from Baylor who put his name in the transfer portal and entered the draft, he split 5 NBA, 5 college. So what about the guys that are more potent or are pertinent for this this area? So Malachi Moreno, Justin, out of 10 NBA scouts, how many do you

0: think, told Jeff Goodman that Malachi Moreno should stay in the NBA draft?
1: One.
0: Are you looking at the list?
1: I am.
0: Okay, never mind. Yeah, you're right. One. So nine draft NBA draft experts said he should stay in college. One said NBA. The other one.
1: But all it takes is one, right?
0: All it takes is one. I think he's coming back. Yeah. The other one, Milan Momcilovic, 10 said he should go back to college. 0 said he should go and stay in the NBA draft. The one that's most, I guess, try to put it here, that most wants to stay in the draft out of Moreno and Momcilovic is Momcilovic.
1: Correct, yes.
0: Like, I think Moreno's play is to get more money. Like, he's leveraging UK to get more money, which is what he should do. There's James Black. Yeah, he got a little L's down. Moreno feels like he's got one foot in, one foot out. He should go back to college. He's trying to leverage. He's going to get more money. He'll be back at UK, I would assume. Because the other side of that is, Andy brought this up, and it's a good thought. You know, if Malachi Moreno was smart, he really wanted to maximize his monetary value, as he should have put his
1: transfer portal.
0: Exactly. Yeah. He would have, you know, said, I'm entering the transfer portal.
1: That really opens up all the doors.
0: Exactly. Yeah. Kentucky's still an option for me, but I want to put that out there. And I'm considering the NBA draft. If he would have done that, he really could have put the screws to Kentucky in terms of more money. Like, I think he'll still get more money.
2: But he's a Kentucky guy.
0: From UK. But Momcilovic is the one that he wants to be in the draft. He wants to play NBA basketball. It seems like he's done with the college experience. But everybody in the NBA is like, no, you ain't ready. And which makes sense, right? Because we heard Isaac Trotter earlier this week tell us all the things in terms of his game that is not what the NBA is looking for.
1: Not NBA ready.
0: Athleticism, shot creation, passing, rebounding, defense, like all those things are weak spots for him. It's great that he's a great shooter, a great scorer, but you got to be more than that in the NBA. Plus, he's a little older, so they're like, yeah, just going back to college, get your money. That tells me, unless something extraordinary happens next Wednesday, we're going to be talking about Momcilovic in the transfer portal.
1: And where he's going. Yep.
0: Like, the NBA draft talk will be out of the conversation. I honestly think it probably should be out of the conversation. He seems to be the only one that thinks that he's got a shot still in the NBA.
1: Yeah, because by this time I feel like you've put in all the work. I guess I'm guessing they're still doing workouts and stuff like that. With individual teams.
0: Yes.
1: But I mean, if you've worked out for 7 teams, 10 teams, whatever, and they've told you the same thing,
0: your feedback's still not great. Right.
1: Yeah, I mean, you're getting the same feedback from everybody else. You're like, "Okay, you know what? It's not technically the definition of insanity, but what they say is insanity, doing the same thing over and over and expecting
0: I'm glad you knew that. Yes. A lot of people just say that as gospel.
1: Yes, it's not.
0: And that's not true.
1: I think I learned that from you.
0: You did.
1: Yeah, I did.
0: Probably.
1: Yeah, I'm sure I did. I learned all my stuff from you.
0: Well, that's a sad thing.
1: Professor Strebel. he's just, I understand you have all the belief and all the feeling that, hey, you know what? I can just give me a shot.
0: I can do this.
1: Yeah, all it takes is one team to be like, you know what? Yeah, we'll give you that promise. We'll give you this. This is going to be the money, yada, yada, yada. I'll stay in. That's all he wants. And he's really looking for that, as he should. He has all the belief in himself. He's put the work in. But for him now, I feel like, is it turning into, okay, I'm going to ride this out to make the colleges that I'm going to consider sweat it out so that, you know,
0: up my value.
1: And exactly, because, you know, the further it goes,
0: the more money.
1: The more these schools
0: You're
1: are like,
0: exactly right.
1: Man, damn, man. We
0: need him.
1: If he comes out, man, we need him. We were talking yesterday about who's desperate.
0: $6 million.
1: Yes. And which ones are the most desperate teams? And those desperate teams, as the time clock ticks closer and closer to next Wednesday, man, that value, Pope's going to be like, man, you know, if he comes out, I mean, it's Tuesday night. That's tomorrow. Man, do we need to up it to like 675? Do we need to hit 7? Like, yeah. What do we need to do now? So, I mean, I love the play he's doing. I mean, he's going to be the he would have been the most coveted right transfer in the transfer portal regardless.
0: Well, he would have been, I mean,
1: top five?
0: He would have been like top three or four.
1: Yeah, I mean him, Floyd Badunga,
0: and Jonathan Blackwell.
1: Yeah, I mean, those were the two.
0: And Blackwell, by the way, announced today that he's pulling out of the NBA draft and he will be at Duke, which we all knew that was going to happen.
1: Yeah, that was going to happen. So, I mean, it's a great play by him, knowing that, you know, getting all the feedback he can, understanding that it's probably not going to happen. But making the big boy sweat, making those pocketbooks, you know, stretch
0: just stretch
1: a little bit more, knowing that, you know, even if you come back, his skill set, is it going to translate to the NBA? I'm not going to sit here and act like I know, but going off of what all the guys have said and you know, these
0: interviews.
1: And even
0: interviews, with the feedback that we got from NBA scouts.
1: Yes, exactly. So get your money while you can get it. I mean, you're talking in the next – I'm sure he'll go to the NBA draft after next year. But even if he didn't
0: – He's got 2 years.
1: And you're talking $6 to $7 million per year. You're talking, you know, $12 to $14 million. If I would have had $12 to $14 million after I graduated college, I would be in a much different position than I am right now. But I got no dollars. Let me rephrase that. I've got a couple thousand from EA Sports.
0: There you go.
1: I mean a couple thousand.
0: You won that lawsuit. Yeah. You and Max Godby, you both profited off of that lawsuit.
1: Exactly. So, look, kudos to him. I hope he comes back because I think he would be really, really good for the game of college basketball no matter where he goes. Yeah. So, we'll see what happens. But next Wednesday is going
0: to
1: be fun.
0: So, if you were to rank by all accounts, he's thinking about three teams: Louisville, Kentucky, St. John's. Yeah. The most desperate out of them, for sure, is Kentucky's number one.
1: Correct.
0: They're the most desperate, so I think that they'd be the one that would throw the most money at him. I think St. John's is number two on that list. Louisville's number three. I mean, Louisville, he would be, for Louisville fans,
1: The cherry on top.
0: Yep. Like, they feel good about their team now. You add Momchilovich, then they're talking a lot different. And I would agree with them. If they were able to add him.
1: That three-point shooter that Pat Kelsey wants.
0: 100%. It puts them in – that's the one thing that team's missing.
1: Just no Simone Biles shots.
0: Simone Biles shots, exactly. It's the one thing that their team's missing is just a knockdown three-point shooter. And we know from Pat Kelsey – again, this is not me making this up. Pat Kelsey himself has told you how much he values three-point shooting in his system.
1: You can see it in the numbers.
0: And if you already feel like he's got the defensive question answered with Badunga and Carter Knox and some of these other players that he's brought in, it's like, okay, you add this with the defensive prowess that we now, you know, seemingly have added, then I would agree with Louisville fans. Then I would say, okay, you answered a lot of questions with every part of your roster. I still think you would have questions about who's passing the ball and shot creators.
1: Correct.
0: Who's creating on the team?
1: Who can you give the ball to and say, go get me a bucket when it's crunch time?
0: 100%. Yeah. And Milan isn't that guy. No. He can give you buckets if you work the ball around the right way and get him in good position.
1: He's not going to create it himself.
0: He's not going to create it himself, but if you run the offense and you get him open shots, he's going to hit those open shots.
1: Yeah.
0: And Pat Kelsey is a guy that seems to run good offense. Well, I say that, but there have been so many times.
1: You wouldn't be able to.
0: I mean, you watched those games last year, and like, and this is, again, Louisville fans, go ahead and call Mark Pope a bum and everything. I agree with you. You're not going to hurt me with that. But you watched their offense last year, and there's just a lot of – and even Paul Rogers and Bob Valvano on the radio calls would talk about how there's too much standing around.
1: They would get stuck.
0: He's not going to get you unstuck. And you would think that with a guard like Mikel last year, that and he gave them another dimension. When he was healthy 100%, he could drive to the basket and say, we need a bucket, I'm going to go get you a bucket.
1: Exactly.
0: Do they have somebody like the other team? Milan answers the shooting question, but he doesn't answer that question for them. For Kentucky,
1: he's a player.
0: He's not a player.
1: He's a good player.
0: He's a good player. He raises the profile of the team. And you hope, just like Louisville fans would hope, that Jackson Shellstad could be the guy that could get him buckets. Mm-hmm. You hope that Zumbiello and Alex Wilkins can go get you buckets. I feel pretty good about Louisville with Adrian Woolley going to be able to create his own shot. I think that answers with him, at least. I think he can do it.
1: As long as he makes a decent-sized jump.
0: Yeah, that had to be
1: ridiculous. Yeah, that had to be ridiculous.
0: You
1: had
0: to jump across the Grand Canyon.
1: No. But we need to make
0: – just
1: a
0: creek.
1: Yeah.
0: A crick.
1: A crack.
0: Just jump across a crack. That's all you got to do.
1: A crack in my ass.
0: Yeah, so that's kind of how I see it. St. John's, like, actually kind of agree with Blank. I think that's the worst place he could go because Pitino doesn't value the 3-point shooter.

0: was a knockdown three-point shooter. Francisco Garcia, it went knockdown, but he was good. Taquan Dean was a really good three-point shooter. He didn't have a lot of them.
1: Reese Gaines, he was a solid.
0: He was okay.
1: Yeah.
0: But, I mean, you would go into a U of L basketball season, and they'd be great on defense.
1: Great.
0: They'd be
1: very in shape.
0: Yeah, they'd be great on defense. Rebounding, they'd be great at rebounding.
1: Tough.
0: They could, you know, get physical inside. Mm-hmm. But he never consistently had shooters. And that's what's crazy about it is because it's like Pitino was the – one of the architects of the new style offense, and he completely just went away from it. And he at St. John's, he's the exact same way as he was at U of L. I want bigs that can rebound and defend. I want to have a defensive-minded team. Well, they need some shooters. Ah, hell with that. And he's always come up short
1: because of that. Yeah, not having that tool.
0: Luke Hancock changed the game for him.
1: He did.
0: That's one of the reasons why they won the titles, because Luke Hancock was so good at that.
1: Yeah.
0: And you would think, okay, he learned his lesson, but he never really did. It's the same damn team every year. They're going to be good. They can get you to the Final Four, but you really think they'll win it all? They don't have enough shooting. They've never had enough shooting. He doesn't care about it. He didn't value it. So Momčilović is like, well, you don't really care about
1: why would I go there? Why would I go there?
0: Whereas with Mark Pope and Pat Kelsey,
1: they're going
0: to
1: shoot.
0: That's what they love. They want to shoot. So it's a lot. That's a lot for me. Go ahead.
1: No. I mean, and I feel like maybe Rick Pitino is just kind of like the contrarian. You know, maybe.
0: I don't know what he's doing.
1: You know, it's early on, like you said, nobody was adopting it. And he was like, you know what? Since nobody's doing it, hell, I'll do it. Let's try to figure it out. And he was great at it. Now everybody's shooting threes. Like, you know what? Now everybody's doing it. We'll do it the other way.
0: I'm not doing it anymore. Even though every analytic tells you, you need to have three-point shooting. There's so much evidence at all levels of basketball. Like, this is a valuable thing to have. People like, I'm not doing it.
1: Throw it down low. Defense.
0: Clear it out.
1: Yeah.
0: All right, let's do some text here. We'll take our next break. Texture is wild, but he knows UK teams literally invented the three posters to hold up in games. They did.
1: That's wild.
0: I'm telling you, in the 90s in the UK, the 3-point shot was just he styled his entire offense around it, and it's crazy. Texture Street, when my wife and I went to a Mexican spot yesterday and ordered fajitas, she looked at me and said, "I knew you're going to order that. You just got a haircut." I said to her word for word what you told Mitch. It's not a show me thing. That's right. You just want to eat fajitas. Rick, this is Bobby. I hope you're having a great day. I hope no UFL fans called you a big fat dummy today and called you to crash out like yesterday. They haven't yet.
1: Yeah. We still have time. How many times? We need a counter on how many times Rig said dumbass yesterday.
0: Oh, no,
1: dumbass.
0: Over under 6.5.
1: I'm taking the over.
0: You taking the over?
1: I'm taking the over.
0: I got so mad. Nina Creighton update. Overslept. Had to go into work this morning and just got off. Been worried all day. He's fine. He's okay. I think he just overslept, but he was on with blank saying that U of L should ignore Title IX. So he's okay. Creighton's fine.
1: Is he still tired from from having to stay up?
0: He only had to do that one night because U of L baseball did what U of L baseball did all season.
1: But when you
0: they lost.
1: The older you get, you just do that one night. It takes a couple days to kind of rage in.
0: Yeah, yeah. No, you're 100% right.
2: He is like 30.
1: What did I say? What did I say in the text thread with us three about Creighton and Title IX?
2: Oh, God. Treble, you want to read it yourself?
1: What did I say?
0: I haven't seen this.
1: Probably wants to bring something else back, too.
0: Okay. So I shouldn't say this on air?
1: No, you should. I think you should.
0: Oh, I should?
1: Yeah.
0: All right. Hold on. Let me go to our text thread. Yeah. I have so many damn text threads. Like, so many. Let's see. That's Justin Sofro, not Justin Jeffries. What did you say?
2: You laughed at it. You threw the
0: I don't remember. Here it is. Okay. Oh, bring back. Oh no. Okay. I do remember that was.
1: You don't
0: funny.
1: Want to read that?
0: No. Not after yesterday.
1: Yesterday was great. I don't know what you're talking about.
0: Not after Louisiana. Louisiana.
1: That was great for everybody.
2: Get fired.
1: I didn't.
0: You're
1: still here. Yeah.
0: Were you nervous at all when you were like after the show, like riding home?
1: God,
0: I thought about it.
1: No, I wasn't nervous.
0: I did. I was riding home. Was like,
1: should I?
0: Is that going to be the one?
1: No.
2: That can't be the one.
1: I did say that.
0: Oh, that. Yeah.
1: The armor thing.
0: Yeah, that
1: I didn't even mean that.
0: Yeah,
1: I didn't even mean that.
0: That probably
1: one.
0: would probably take the cake.
1: I didn't mean to do that. I guess it doesn't matter.
0: You had the one dude on ESPN get fired for the Jeremy Lin comment.

0: And I don't think he probably meant to say that. It's just one of those. It is a figure of speech that he used it. And they're like, no, you're out. And he's like, yeah.
1: Good thing I don't work for that ESPN.
0: Yeah, don't kid. Yeah. This one, you can say just about anything.
1: Look at me.
0: And it'd be like if Rick just woke up one day and decided to cheat on his. Okay. Leave that.
1: I know where that was going.
0: Greg, you forget about Rick and Billy the Kid at Providence. That's where the threes come from with Rick shooting in under 10. Oh, that was. You're right. No, Providence is no. He got to start at Providence and had even more success with it at Kentucky. But yes, they would run a very fast style, fast paced offense. They wanted to get the shot off in under 10 seconds.
1: Jeez.
0: Yes. And then now he runs this slow, slog, awful offensive system. It's like, what happened to you? Like, why did you? And again, he's won one championship since abandoning.
1: That's true.
0: That system. And it's like, it's not working. Like, Rick, stop. Quit being stubborn.
1: Why don't you give him a call?
0: Adapt. Yeah, I'm going to call Rick Pitino. Like, he wouldn't talk to me.
1: Yeah, he would. Ah, around.
0: Well, if he gave Matt Bangs an interview.
1: Who's Matt Young?
0: A friend of mine. He was texting me during I was talking over the text from Matt. But if Matt Bangs could interview Rick Pitino on his radio show, he would interview with me.
1: Interview with a toothbrush.
0: I didn't go.
1: Isn't that what you said?
0: Well, huh?
1: A toothbrush?
2: A toilet brush.
0: Toilet brush.
1: Toilet brush. Great work by you.
0: Thank you. I appreciate it. But I didn't go and sit in his Karen Cypher trial and report live from it the way
1: would you have
0: said. Back then? Yes. Yeah,
1: I know you would have.
0: Oh, back then, 100%.
1: Oh, yeah. You were a super terrorist. You were Osama bin Laden of BBN.
0: Mike Rutherford kicked me off Card Chronicle multiple times.
1: Oh, shit.
0: I just had to keep creating new emails.
1: Oh my God.
0: So I go post on Card Chronicle.
1: You're an animal. No wonder.
0: I was the worst one. I had a friend. I cannot say on air what his Card Chronicle username was, but it was bad. It was really, really bad. I'll tell you off air. I'll tell you off air. All right, let's take a break. On the other end, I'll give you a UFO update with the new stuff that dropped today. That much more here on the roundtable. 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

0: 60 in pretty dominating fashion. 29-13, they win their second Vince Lombardi Trophy.
1: There's been a blank space in the Michigan Trophy case. 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
11: I think I'm talking about like old people. 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
11: 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Mixtape coming up at 5:30 p.m. Thanks for joining us. We've got an hour to go until we get you into your three-day weekend. 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So you really want to talk UFOs?
12: I do. I was asking you questions
11: during the
12: break.
11: All right, so how much have you looked at the new dump today? There's a new dump.
12: I mean, I don't know what's new and what's old, so I just see videos and I watch them. So
11: what were your takeaways?
12: That whatever is being videotaped from these aircrafts and all of these accounts of it coming from very prominent and qualified people.
11: Right.
12: And then
11: astronauts.
12: Yeah. Like people that.
11: People in the Air Force,
12: that
11: people in the
12: know
11: Navy.
12: What the hell they're doing.
11: Yeah, exactly. Yes.
12: And then seeing the video of what they're talking about is like, damn, man, they weren't lying.
11: Has it changed your mind at all?
12: I always thought that there was something.
11: There's something.
12: I mean, I won't say a big space nerd, but I'm a space nerd.
11: You like space?
12: I love space.
11: Okay, I didn't know that. I know Interstellar is one of your favorite movies, but I know you like space.
12: Also Lexi's favorite movie now.
11: Okay.
12: But I love space.
11: Okay.
12: So, like, I watched, Netflix back in the day, they used to have these, like, documentaries of, you know, space and how big it was.
11: Right.
12: And all that. And, like, it gets to a point for me where, like, my brain can't fathom what's out there.
11: Right.
12: Like when I look up at the star and you're looking out there, you're looking at the past.
11: Right.
12: Like,
11: oh yeah, yeah.
12: Like that is not out, that could possibly not exist anymore.
11: It just takes so long for the light to reach
12: exactly
11: us, that these stars they're looking at could have had a supernova or died out millions of years ago. And we're just now seeing it.
12: Which is crazy. And
11: yeah,
12: anybody looking at us in that same aspect, we could be looking at like the dinosaur age. They
11: right.
12: don't even know that,
11: we're here right
12: yeah,
11: now.
12: Yeah, exactly. But with all that being said, like seeing some of the videos and some of the objects that I've seen in some of these videos, and like I said, it being verified.
11: Yeah.
12: I'm like, damn, man, those people really weren't lying. And I mean, I don't see the things that I've seen in these videos being man-made.
11: Okay.
12: Just in my personal opinion. Like, I understand that the military is not just U.S., but Russia and China. Like, I know they got some crazy stuff.
11: They do, too.
12: But that's just otherworldly, if that makes sense.
11: All right. Okay. I'm going to talk about that here in a second. So, if you all want to see a condensed thread of all the videos that were released today, instead of having to go through the War Department's website and trying to track them all down, there's a Twitter account, a guy by the name of John Greenwald Jr. at the Black Vault on Twitter, at the Black Vault. He has a thread of all the UAP UFO video releases today by the Department of War. So you can go through, and he's got, let's see, 4, 8, 12, 16, 20, 24, 30, let's see here. Let's see. He's got 28, 32, 36, 40, 44. He's got over 50 videos and sounds from like NASA astronauts that he has posted. So you don't have to dig through the actual website. You can go and just look at his Twitter account. You can watch all of it. The ones that freaked me out the most were the water crafts.
12: Yes. That's wild.
11: He posted some videos from the Department of War where there's one with like four objects in the water just booking it.
12: Yeah.
11: I mean, we don't have anything that could go that fast in the water.
12: Yeah.
11: Because of the physics in the water, correct, right? It's you're basically going through matter. Mm-hmm. But air's matter too. That's why you have to make aerodynamic things, but water's an even more substantial matter. So you get to deal with all of that. Like, I think the fastest our submarine can go is like 30 miles per hour in the water. Mm-hmm. Like, these things are going 100 miles per hour. Just like, but there's one video, a cluster of like five of them.
12: Yeah.
11: In the water, these white tic tac shaped objects in the water just like, phew, I'm going to have drones that could do that.
12: Is that
11: in
12: what
11: the
12: they
11: water
12: sound like? That's a great
11: so
12: sound.
11: Those are very convincing to me. Also, what's convincing are the NASA audio files, to where the astronauts are talking about, like, oh, there's this weird light that's streaking by us right now. And they're astronauts. They know what like a comet and all these other things look like. And they're like, this is weird. We don't know what this is. And then I think that there's also some, I'll get to that blank, don't worry, just for you. There's also some videos of objects that I don't think are UAP. Yeah. That may be like weather balloons or drones, or that's the confusing part to me.
12: Mm-hmm.
11: Is trying to separate reality of true unidentified objects and stuff that looks on the surface to be pretty easily identifiable.
12: Mm-hmm.
11: And I think that's part of the tactic, is to blend unknown with known and see what sticks, and to continue to foment confusion in the masses.
12: I see what you're
11: saying. I don't think this is an altruistic move by the United States government.
12: Okay.
11: I think it's being done to stoke confusion, to stoke debate, to also divert attention from other things that are going on. Like, again, I don't think they're doing this because they really want to tell the truth.
12: No, God, no.
11: Because if they did really want to tell the truth, they'd tell the truth.
12: Yeah, we wouldn't have to go
11: there
12: like,
11: okay, hey, look, this is what we have. This is what it is.
12: There's a motive, is what you're saying. Yeah, they're not doing this out of the goodness of their heart.
11: There's an ulterior motive here. And that's what, to me, is most bothersome. Like, if they would have released this, like, at the very beginning of the administration, been like, okay, here it all is right now, before we had all the other topics that are dominating the American political landscape, I would have taken it more seriously, and I'm still taking it seriously, mm-hmm. but I would have been more believable. But because of the timing of it, it makes me question exactly what are they trying to
12: do. Strategic. Feels strategic.
11: 100%. And then there was, you know, a report earlier this week that they talked about. This was on Fox News, which we'll get to them here in a minute.
12: Yeah, that's crazy.
11: Yeah, this is crazy. It's
12: weird.
11: But they were talking about
7: it's your
11: how
7: favorite station, right?
11: How they had a downed craft, and there are four species that they found they found out about, right? So you have the Nordic, which are like the tall. And Pat McAfee did a great bit today where they're like doing like the alien species like draft.
12: Oh, I have to look that up.
11: It's really funny. Really funny. So it's like the Nordics.
12: Which is what?
11: They're like a tall. Okay. It's like Nordic is like Finland and Norway.
12: Okay.
11: Like they're known to be like tall and blonde.
12: Okay.
11: But they're like 7 feet tall. So you have the Nordics. You have the grays, which are the standard kind of stereotypical alien figure that's in the zeitgeist with the big head, the big eyes, the small mouth, and
12: which one were the were in? What was the movie? Signs.
11: Those would be like the Grays.
12: Those would be Grays.
11: Yeah,
12: those would be bad at big ass Grays.
11: Yeah, exactly. Then you have the Reptilians,
12: which is Amy Gomez,
11: huh?
12: The Gomez girl.
11: The Gomez. Oh, the MF-er in real.
12: Tiffany
11: Gomez. Yeah, nice job. That MF-er's not real. Shapeshifter, yeah. Reptilians. And then I forgot what the fourth one was. Oh, the Insectoids. So they're like the mantis beings. Like they look like a praying mantis. Okay, so those are the four identifiable.
12: Could you imagine?
11: What's
12: like
11: that?
12: Seeing that?
11: People have.
12: Like walking
11: People
12: up.
11: Have been abducted and they've talked about.
12: Like what if James Black is a praying mantis?
11: Like he like sheds his skin.
12: Yeah, and he's like, hey, what's up? What's up? Like, what's up, James?
11: That'd be awesome.
12: Like, damn, bro, you look a little different. Everything good?
11: Yeah, I'm
12: fine. I just got married, but yeah, look at here. Yeah. I just shed my skin.
11: Yeah. Congratulations. Yeah. The wife's got to find out one day.
12: Yeah.
11: It might as well be now.
12: Yeah, that's insectoid. Crazy.
11: But those are the four, like, okay. So they did that on a quote. Again, putting this in quotations, mainstream media source. Mm-hmm. Right, they did that, okay? But then you had... And Blake just like talk about this, and you are well aware of this. They had a guy on. There was like a I think he was like an admiral something.
12: Like
11: he was a high ranking military official, and he was on Fox News
12: supposedly
11: selling the Iran war, like why it's a good thing, like this it's a good thing. And if you look at the video around his throat, looks like. Whoever's on TV is wearing like a skin mask.
12: Yeah. Which I've seen videos of people putting those on.
11: Yeah.
12: And it looks, I mean, identical.
11: If you look at who was on Fox News to, you know, in comparison to the actual guy himself, like a picture side by side, I've seen a lot of this on Twitter too, of like the side by side comparison. They look similar, but it's not the same.
12: Exactly. Who was the Breaking Bad character that walked onto?
11: Oh, it was Bryan Cranston.
12: Yeah,
11: he walked on stage with his
12: own skin mask on,
11: where he was the bald Walter White.
12: Yes,
11: and then he walked on stage. He's got the glasses on and everything. Yes. He looks, and then he pulls the skin mask off. And he's got hair and everything. Like, you wouldn't have been able to tell.
12: Not at all.
11: If you wanted to pull the mask off. Correct. That was actually first seen in the first Mission Impossible Tom Cruise movie.
12: Oh, really?
11: He had the skin mask in the first Mission Impossible. That's like 96, 97. Then I remember going to theaters and watching it, and him pull the mask off. And you're like, oh, that's not realistic. They don't have anything like that. Well, actually, they do. They have things like that.
12: I want a skin mask of you.
11: Of me?
12: Yeah.
11: You wouldn't want that.
12: I think I do.
11: You'd scare people away.
12: No.
11: You wouldn't bring people... into the fold.
12: No, I think I want to be. I need a Streeble. I need a Round Daddy skin mask.
11: Yeah. Okay. Well, maybe we can make one. We go to Caulfield's and have them have them construct one.
12: $4,000.
11: And then on top of that, you had another UAP insider, intelligence insider, just pass away yesterday.
12: Yeah.
11: He just. So I mean, things are getting really, really, really weird. Which like kind of begs the question. Why are all these people disappearing and getting knocked off if they're doing disclosure?
12: Right.
11: Like, you know, that's not full disclosure. You're still trying to keep people quiet.
12: Correct.
11: And this isn't full disclosure. This is just, here's a tidbit here. Here's something to
12: satiate.
11: Take your mind off of what's going on. Look at this. It's not really working either. That's the thing. People are not buying into this wholesale. I think today more people are talking about because of what you said. Like, you're kind of like a casual
12: Reggie.
11: UFO researcher, and you saw some stuff today that like piqued your interest even more.
12: Yeah.
11: I think this is what this second round's about. The first drop didn't really do anything. I think they're hoping the second drop will create more conversation and more diversion.
12: Is it like, you know, when it's pool season, about to be, obviously it's raining.
11: Yes, it's raining now. I want to open my pool next week. Hopefully I'll be able to.
12: And you know, when it's cold and you just dip your toe in and you're like, ooh, burr, that's so cold.
11: How often do you use that voice?
12: Not very often. And then you're like, well, if I get in, you know, I'll get used to it.
11: Right.
12: And then you get down like ankle deep and then knee deep. And then you get to the waist and your voice gets a little high because it's a little cold.
11: Woo! Woo!
12: Sheesh.
11: Woo!
12: And then you're like, you know what? I might as well just go all in. So maybe we're like knee deep right now. Maybe the first,
11: a good analogy.
12: Maybe the first ones that came out, they were like, let's dip their toe in and see what the hell they really think.
11: Yeah.
12: And then, you know, oh, whatever, whatever. And they're like, okay, all right, you took that one. Now let's give you another one. We're going to go knee deep now. you know, maybe there it's steps, it's tiers that they're like, we don't feel like you all can handle it all at once. So you're not just going to jump in.
11: Right.
12: We want you to take it in stages.
11: Not jump in the pool. Speak yourself on the steps.
12: Yeah, I got a joke. I'm not going to say it because I've said enough crazy things this week. But, yeah, I mean, I think maybe that's what they're doing. And I'm giving, and that's me giving the government way too much credit.
11: Now, the other side of the coin is people think it's like is either our technology or it's Russia or China's technology that we're seeing. Yeah. And my counterpoint to that would be, if we had this technology and we're stuck in this quagmire in Iran and the Strait of Hormuz and all these other things, if we really had this technology, like, we could end that immediately.
12: Yeah.
11: And just show, like, okay, y'all want to bleep with us? Let's go.
12: But
11: here's what we have. I mean, because this technology would equal global dominance.
12: Correct.
11: In terms of energy, military, physics, science, space, like it would change the game completely for whichever country actually had this technology. It's like, okay, when we had the atomic bomb, what do? Did we hide it forever?
12: No.
11: What do we do?
12: We used it. We laid it out there.
11: Japan, you're not gonna surrender.
12: Yep. Dink.
11: Boom. Okay, yep. You still not gonna surrender? We'll do it again. Boom. Okay, now you want to surrender? All right, war's over. Good. We're gonna go home now.
12: Right.
11: Like if they really had, we've not hidden. Like the stealth bomber, for instance, right? Like people would see that in the 80s and they think it was a UFO, and eventually they're like, no, we have this. And in Russia, you need to know that we have this.
12: But what?
11: Like we have technology that could bypass your radars and we could come and bomb you whenever we want to. You wouldn't be able to detect it.
12: But what if it's like the way that atomic bombs are now? Because now everybody's got them. So you got to be careful, because if you go, oh, boom, I'll do this, well, then guess what? Everybody,
11: but you got to show people that you use it.
12: Exactly. That's true.
11: Maybe China has that,
12: and we have it, and they're like, man, if we use it, then they're going to use
11: it.
12: If we start it, then we're all bleeped.
11: Yeah, which is a great theory of yours. And I think there's some validity to that. Like, if you release it, like, there's no going back.
12: Yeah, we're all
11: in trouble.
12: We're all stardust.
11: Yeah, yeah, we're all in really, really big trouble. But they're saying, like, these things have capabilities to where they can shut off, like, nuclear sites, and they can intercept nuclear weapons.
12: Crazy.
11: And, I mean, I've talked about it before on here. Like, I know a guy that worked at Malmstrom Air Force Base, and he's not like a UFO guy or a weirdo of any sort of imagination. He's a very straight-laced military guy.
12: We're weirdos?
11: I am a weirdo. He had the nuclear codes. Like he was.
12: He was one of those.
11: Oh no, he was an Air Force officer, lifetime Air Force officer. That was his career military. He had the nuclear codes in Montana at Malmstrom. And I just asked him one day. He's a former coworker of mine. I asked him one day. He's like, "Do you ever see anything weird up there?" And he was like, "He's like, yeah, multiple times." I was like, "Well, what did you see?" He's like, "Well," he's like, "we had one instance to where we were working one night, and the entire facility went down." I was like, "What do you mean the entire facility went down?" He's like, the site was shut down. He's like, "We had protocols. We like went through the protocols. We called the White House, the Pentagon. Hey, this is what's going on. Is anything weird going over on in Russia?" Because of course, like they have to before they do anything extraordinary, they've got to report it.
12: You got to vet it. Yeah.
11: You got to vet it. You say, "Are we in a danger zone right now with our adversary?" This was in the early 80s. When this happened, early to mid 80s when this happened. And of course that was like the heart of the Cold War. And so he vetted it and everything. They vetted it and everything. He's like, no, facility came back up. When the facility went down, they saw objects in the sky that were flying around Malmstrom. And after everything went back up, there were some officials that just showed up and said, "You cannot talk about this. Like, you do not make this public." And he was like, "Well, why? Don't worry about it. Don't talk about it. It didn't happen." He heard James Strebel was coming. And it happened to him twice. He also talked about cattle mutilations around the base, too.
12: Really?
11: Yes.
12: That's a thing?
11: Yes. And again, this is all the only prompt I had was anything weird happened. He just started spilling his guts. And he's like, "You know what? This is 40 years ago. I don't care anymore. I'm retired. I have my pension. They can't do anything to me, and I'm just talking to you, so I'm just going to tell you everything I saw and everything I heard." But, yeah, weird bleep going down at nuclear facilities.
12: And which doesn't shock me.
11: And that's part of the UFO drop, too, is like stuff that happens at nuclear facilities, not even in the United States, around the world, like all over the place.
12: That's crazy.
11: Yeah.
12: I didn't know the cattle mutilation thing.
11: Oh, yeah, that's a big deal.
12: Really?
11: Yeah, around a lot of these nuclear, because a lot of these nuclear bases are like open country.
12: Correct.
11: And around farmland.
12: It's kind of like where you want to have your compound.
11: And where I want my compound. Yeah, absolutely. All right, we got to take a break so we can do Weird Wednesday. Good discussion.
12: You mean the
7: mixtape.
11: Mixtape. Sorry, we just did a Weird Wednesday.
12: Thank you for that, by the way.
11: You're welcome.
12: I love doing that.
11: Yeah.
12: That's my favorite.
11: So we have all kinds of false stuff going
7: and
11: through.
7: And you didn't even bring up Gilgamesh.
11: Not today.
12: No, not today.
11: It could tie back to Gilgamesh.
12: Oh, we could. I'm sure you could
11: tie all these bows.
12: We've done all the BS early. Then we hit real hardcore sports talk radio.
11: Yep.
12: And then we put our left blinker on. I was like, "Watch
11: this."
12: This
11: is why there's no show like this.
12: There is no show.
11: This
12: is why you tune in
11: on any airwaves. All right, let's take a break. And a final break. Mixtape next. It's the Roundtable. 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
11: I'm just a sexy boy.
12: Sexy boy.
11: I'm not your boy toy.
12: Boy toy.
9: Welcome back to the Round Table with Round Daddy. Now here's Round Daddy, James Strebel.
11: I mean, the greatest wrestling entrance of all time is Shawn Michaels coming into Sexy Boy. I mean, I love Stone Cold. When you hear the glass, it's your ass. The Rock had a great entrance song. The Undertaker's all-time. Kane. Even Hulk Hogan's Real American.
13: Batista's was
11: the...
13: That was badass.
11: But nothing compares to Sexy Boy, man. I mean, Shawn Michaels. I mean, he had all the ego, the drip, everything. It's the Roundtable here on ESPN 680, 105.7. Couple texts real quick, then we'll get right to the mixtape. Thank you, Rig. Like I said, Weird Wednesday YouTube show would be great. Hell, I would even volunteer to co-host with you. Maybe this summer. Sofro, let's get together, Sofro. This summer, let's do a little Weird Wednesday UAP stuff on YouTube. I know we did it a little bit with ESPN Level Plus After Dark, and you seemed to enjoy it, Sofro. I know you're listening right now. Let's work something out for this summer. It's not UAP. It's El Chupacabra. They have a Round Daddy skin mask on AdamandEve.com. Put code GOUT in for 25% off. That was a great effing text. Just tune in the car. What technology are y'all discussing? The UAP stuff. What beer you drinking right now? Do you like Bush Apple? Bush Apple's fine. We're drinking Mick Ultras. All right, that's it. All right, let's Tanner said we got to get the mixtape. Let's get the mixtape. You ready, Justin Jeffries?
13: I'm ready.
11: All right, let's go.
14: Time now for the mixtape. Save that for the mixtape. The mixtape.
11: Damn it!
14: Presented by 502 Hemp.
11: Sweet.
14: I'm the boy. It's
15: game.
11: Oh, James Black!
13: Uh-oh.
11: Let's go! Uh-oh. Looking good in his Louisville vest. All right, what's the first sound? Him at it.
16: I thought he was on some sort of podcast, and it wasn't. It was an actual
17: Well, not Sofro and Anna. They didn't have time to do their podcast on Sunday. Sofro, very busy.
16: I wonder if there's a schism.
17: I think this is your opening. You take over the podcast.
16: Oh, I don't want to work 7 days a week.
17: You're 30 minutes late the first podcast.
16: That's what I'm saying. Sofro would be so bad at the audio quality.
17: You forget about it. The audio quality's not good enough.
16: Anna just has to carry the show for 45 minutes, and I come flying in with bad audio.
17: The mouse ate your power cord.
16: Yeah, with regurgitated takes I've used on every show.
17: That's right. You wrote down all of Rummage's takes from the week.
16: Yeah,
17: and you just vomit those out in front of Anna.
16: For Rummage, I take them from you. I take him from Ennis when I open the show with him.
0: Yeah, no, and I just regurgitate everything. Just baby bird it into Anna's mouth.
11: Oh, boy. Sofro, I know he's working for Greenberg. He's doing a lot. You know, there's a lot of talk out there about the shutting down I-65. Sofro's, I heard he's the head of that committee. He is. Email him at justinsofro.com. I don't know what his email address is.
15: Texter Louie, that's a fightable offense. Probably your worst 5 seconds of radio. You settled out. I have had way worse five seconds.
17: Oh, yeah.
15: Let's be very clear. I did a radio segment with Avery for a year and a half.
17: Fair enough.
15: Texter wants to know what Avery's doing these days. I don't know. She's not here.
13: Oh, my goodness.
11: Oh, my God.
13: From the top ropes.
18: I was going to go from that to Mark Furman.
13: Mark Furman.
18: Oh, man. Yeah, no, yeah, the guy who
13: not he's Dan?
18: No, Mark Furman, the OJ trial. He passed away.
13: Yesterday. You don't know who Mark Furman is?
18: He probably doesn't.
11: I mean, I really don't. Yeah.
18: No,
13: you don't know who Mark Furman is.
18: Well, but like think about it. That was in 1995.
13: I was born in 94.
18: So he's born in 94. Wow. So you wouldn't know the lead racist prosecutor.
19: Wow. No, he was the reason, one of the reasons why OJ Simpson was not convicted of killing two people, which he totally did. Totally killed those two people.
13: Goodness. What was that, like 7:15 in the morning?
11: My gosh.
20: Murder them.
11: Whoa.
15: Whoa. You don't remember a damn thing about it. You weren't alive, right?
21: During the OJ stuff?
15: The trial, yeah. No
21: I was
15: chance,
21: a year
15: right?
21: too old.
15: Okay.
21: I was alive.
15: Okay,
21: I was on this planet. I occupied the earth, the space of Earth at the same time.
15: My parents' marriage was consummated. Other than that, no, I was not aware of those things.
11: Man. I didn't talk about this at all this week. I missed Mark. I know he died, but I missed it. I didn't do it.
15: Space shuttle disaster is another really good one. 9/11 is a really good one.
11: Goodness. Oh my God. James Black is back.
13: Yeah, he is.
15: All the Catherine spellings are coming down. She had a funny spelling of the name. I'm actually not going to tell you what it is because it would be very easy to find this woman. That'd be easy to find this woman. And I don't want to do that to her now. She's, what, middle aged mom? Yeah. Do that to Catherine for no reason. Jesus.
11: Oh.
15: God, why am I saying them this way when I know that Tanner works here?
11: Tanner catching strays.
15: There's going to be like three clips of me saying disasters are a spectacular thing.
11: Exactly. You're right, Louie.
17: How's this, Louie? Get out of the way, Louie Rabeau. How's this, Louie? Get out of the way, Louie Rabeau.
11: Yeah.
17: Texas says, you know what's sad? You can pick Louie out of the crowd. Spell Luis.
19: Where are people going to park? Where will they park? Where's everyone?
17: Oh my
19: There's
17: going
19: to be traffic. This is going to add to the traffic. Where are people going to park? You're going to put up parking meters? 65
11: right.
19: is going to be
11: this
19: shut down.
11: Not
19: Louisville forever. For 2 months. And this isn't even started yet. And I'm this is.
17: Yeah, no parking. All ticket prices will go up. Look, it's minor league baseball. How much do you think they're going to charge for minor league baseball?
19: People's reactions to things in this city.
17: Oh my God, you're right.
19: Are
17: everything
19: so
17: is like where's the parking?
19: Okay.
17: Oh my God, you are right.
19: Nulu has no parking. It's hopping. Walk down there on a Friday, Saturday night. There's nowhere to park. Everybody's parking on the street.
11: He's right.
19: Same thing here. It'll be hopping.
11: Like,
19: what is everybody's like? You go to New York City, find me a surface lot. Find me one. Find me a surface lot in New York.
11: Like it's Louisville, buddy.
19: You can't find one. Well, how did all these people get down here, Drew? How could you expect them to get down here? I'm tired of this.
11: Well, never mind. I'll leave. Let James cook.
19: I like driving into the sun rising.
11: Oh.
22: Second half about to get. I apologize. Second half about to get underway between Louisville City and Union Omaha.
11: Oh,
22: on
11: no.
22: the road up in Omaha, Nebraska, Group 4 of the USL Prinks Tires Cup. They are tied at
11: I've
22: one.
11: I've been there. Oh.
22: After 45 minutes of play.
13: Oh, my man.
11: I've been there.
17: Yep. You know I'm not totally. Sorry to rummage on this one. I have not been bought in too much to the TBT, Nick, over the last couple of years, except for when, obviously Creighton.
11: Whoa. Drew Franklin was in the house, dominating the scene. All right, read a couple more texts. We'll take
23: Oh, there's other things that happened with Franklin in there.
11: I don't remember.
23: I mean,
11: I don't recall. I just know he was there.
17: Amnesia.
11: That's all I know, Tanner. I don't know what you're talking about.
17: Selective amnesia.
11: Only Dan Itzel calls Rick Tino slick.
23: Okay.
11: Everybody else shows the proper respect to Rick Pitino.
23: Yeah, Andy Sweeney. Vampire.
11: Well, he is a vampire.
1: We did get some news on Drew's show that Edgar Sosa is going to play this year. I know the last I heard, Edgar was starting a...
11: Uh-oh.
1: This is going to be funny. Starting a moving company down in Florida somewhere.
2: Where is Fabio Basile at now?
1: The moon. Who cares?
11: The moon.
1: I don't.
11: NBA. Like, Fabio's NBA. I remember that rubbish abatement. Don't let.
3: They went 0-2 out there in Lincoln. Lost to Grand Canyon and South Dakota. And
18: Grand Canyon.
3: Yeah.
18: Grand Canyon got us.
3: Grand Canyon 5-1.
18: Was the Gahan out there?
3: Dennis Evans was out there in center field. Nothing got over his head. So that was. Did things go quiet on the Momcilovich front over the weekend?
19: No, because the NBA draft decision deadlines are not yet out there.
3: Was it the 27th?
19: It's for 27th, so I think you're probably going to start hearing stuff at the latter part of this week. Now, if it's really obvious, like the point guard out of Arizona, he probably might make his decision faster. But Momcilovich and stuff like that, I think that decision's going to go to the end. What do you think?
3: I don't know, but that's the piece of the puzzle.
19: You think Rapoli, right? You're thinking Rapoli. What do you want?
18: No, that's the real question.
19: Where do you want? You want Milan Momcilovich here or in St. John's?
3: Well, I mean, he's the missing piece for us, so we'll take him here.
19: Who's us?
3: For Louisville.
11: Get him, Blake! Get him, Blake!
20: That's a great follow-up.
11: Get him, Blake!
19: If I'm Momcilovich, I'm not going to play for Rick Pitino. I wouldn't do that. I would go to some place there. They're going to harness what I do. Would Creighton be excited that St. John's got Momcilovich over Louisville? Like,
18: yeah,
19: what would
18: be
19: your excitement
18: emotions there, wouldn't there be?
3: I'm still floored by Blank's comments a minute ago.
18: that somehow Momcilovich wouldn't thrive.
3: Wouldn't thrive for Pitino. I mean, what are you talking about? Actually, have you watched basketball in the last 50 years?
19: I know that you think Pitino's a god, but he doesn't fit for every single player.
11: I agree with Blankenbaker. I do.
18: You know, she wouldn't like me.
19: She wouldn't. Well. Nolan Smith's wife and sister went after you in the bowels of the Yum Center one time. But here's the deal, man.
3: Wish I would have been there for that.
11: Get out of the way, Blank. Let Deer talk.
24: Streeble's now going at Creighton Harley. James Streeble.
25: Ooh, okay. Ooh, a little Creighton v. Streeps.
24: Kentucky got another 4-star.
11: Oh, in football?
24: Yeah.
11: Yeah.
24: In football. And this kid had Louisville. And Streeble says his big dog asleep. That is what's going on here. So I will keep everyone abreast of the situation. Again, that's James Streeble, a teacher, has time to rivalry in the middle of the day at 12:21. And that's Crane Harley, who fell asleep after a shift on the Dieter Show in the massage chair, rested up and ready to battle for his cars.
11: Hey,
18: I'll let Nick talk.
24: You like that.
11: Andy was named by Pat Forty the sports radio anarchist. That's 100%. What he is. That's what he is.
20: No question.
19: I want Jeff Brom to make me forget about Kurt Cignetti. That's what needs to happen.
11: Oh, stop him.
24: Crane ran out of here. He fell asleep in the massage chair. That's how he will end tonight, sleeping in the massage chair.
18: So he is going to stay.
24: Hopefully alone.
11: Happy ending.
18: Kind of hope he's not. That's a story. Just comes in tomorrow morning like, guys, we got to get a new massage chair.
11: Oh. Louisville fan here. Blank is a douche. Again, they crushed Jalen Lowe last year for being small. But Jackson Shelf said, no. He's an A. He's great. He's fantastic. He's going to be the best in the ACC. You just wait and see. That's what it is, and I have to like ask questions, and I get bludgeoned over it. Go ahead. He was just being a trashy U of L player. That's because that's what they do. They do trashy things sometimes, and there it is. It spat on it. Would you trade U of L's class with UK's in a heartbeat? Again, you all don't understand. You all don't understand. This is not about UK comparison. It's about your team. I know what my team is. I know. This is me not saying that I think UK has a better roster. They don't.
23: But would you trade?
11: I would trade some players. Yeah, I would. 100%. I'll trade.
3: And this text was on a tear, so I'm gonna go with 1-1.
11: They are not the exact same thing, Clown. How are they not the exact same thing?
3: Oh, here we go. Yeah.
11: What's different
3: Put a quarter
11: about this roster? Again, you. You all asked me early this week, a texter, you're the only one saying that was a top 10 portal class by Kentucky. Show me a website that said that. I gave you three. So that was a top 10 portal class, number two portal class, according to, I believe, 247. Collection of talent, they didn't have any shooters whatsoever. That's Louisville right now. So, yes, it is the same thing. Clown ass.
4: Oh,
11: number two, how do you know it won't work? I didn't say it won't work. I said you had to ask a question to whether it will work or not. I didn't say it's not going to work and they're going to suck. I said you had to ask the question, will it work? Because it's a different system and a different type of player for Pat Kelsey. So I didn't say it wouldn't work. I didn't say that at all, dumbass.
5: It didn't work for us.
11: Exactly, you're a clown. No, you're the clown because you're not listening to anything I say, dumbass.
4: Cook that free.
11: Final four of Michael, dumbass. Michael got his ass cracked multiple times through the season by teams that weren't Final Four bound. Louisville lost with Michael Brown on the roster, dumbass.
4: Yep.
11: They went to Arkansas and got clapped. Dumbass.
4: They're six.
11: What Final Four are you thinking of? They lost games with Mike Cal. Dumbass.
5: Seven. The overhit.
11: Overhit. They went Final Four. In what world were they Final Four with Michael Brown? They had deficiencies all over the ground. Your big men were, like I said, beginning of the season, worse in the ACC. Guess what they ended up being? One of the worst bigs in the ACC. You laughed at me and took shots at me for that. And then by the end of the season, you all wanted Frew, K-Puss, and the rest of them gone. So I was right about that, too, dumbass.
4: Eight.
11: He also signed coaches that can help him adjust. You didn't consider that, clown. Oh, tell me about these coaches. Who are they? What are their specialties? Oh, they're defensive specialists. According to who? Where did they coach before? Were they big names? Did they hire on big-name coaches that are just in line for head coaching jobs soon? You don't know anything about them. You don't know a thing about these assistant coaches. Shut up. Go listen to Mike Rutherford.
5: Dumbass.
11: It pisses me off. Like again, I'm not saying it won't work. I'm asking valid questions about the roster, and clowns like this, that's gold cards tattooed on my ass, can't listen to it. Then go listen to Rutherford. He'll tell you that everything's great all the time. Louisville L1C4 up in your ass. Go listen to that. You have to listen to me.
6: Up where?
11: You call me a dumbass, I'm coming at your face.
4: There's nine.
5: That's 11. That's 11 hours.
4: 11 hours.
5: The face.
11: Exactly. You're a clown. No, you're a clown because you can't sit there and logically think about the makeup of your team and your coach's philosophy and ask questions. It's just all Louisville is all great all the time. That's a you problem, brother. Not a me problem. That's a you problem.
4: It's a you problem, brother.
11: I'm done.
5: So you
11: start name calling me, I'm going to go at you hard. If you name call me, I'm going to go at you.
5: You should go at him.
24: Zach EC said when he was filling in for you one time, minutes. We need less teams in the women's tournament.
11: Oh.
24: And I thought, it's a good take.
11: It's crazy.
24: All right, I'm out of here.
7: KentuckianaPumps.com.
6: Nick.
11: Kentuckiana Pumps.
6: Pump you up.
4: That's great.
11: I don't need to turn on Mike Rutherford.
8: His dad used to clean them all with a pin and baby oil and, like, really take care of his equipment.
11: Baby oil?
24: ESPN Mobile Plus.
11: ESPN Mobile Plus will have Sofro in here with his equipment, with all his equipment in everyone's face.
8: White sausages?
11: Whoa.
5: How big is it?
11: How big is it,
5: That's
11: Justin?
5: That's a great question. Why don't we bring it in and measure it? Measure
11: the
5: both
11: break.
5: Of ours.
11: Or yeah. On air.
5: Yeah, we can measure them both on air.
11: Yeah, our heads.
5: Yeah.
8: They grow.
11: Yeah.
8: Huge.
24: He doesn't have the sack.
11: Yeah.
8: Size doesn't really matter.
11: Thank you, Zach.
6: Nick. Pump you up.
11: No one could beat that.
8: I like the sausages.
20: What? He was shorter by 0.25 inches.
11: The white sausages. It's fun. It's quick and easy. It's fun. It's not long.
8: He's working them too hard.
11: Oh,
5: this is great.
11: He found a nut.
4: Oh, man.
6: Just act like Frank Reynolds or Charlie Day.
11: You want some more cat food?
6: There you go. Yeah. And it'll be normal for you.
11: Yeah, it'll be.
6: And then you might actually pick up an addiction to it. Like Frank and Charlie.
11: I have enough addictions. I got Zen. I have alcohol. I have.
8: And next is cat food.
11: I have cat food. So there we go.
6: Kids.
11: Oh. What did you say?
6: And kids. You have four. Oh, yeah. That does sound really bad.
11: Oh, Tanner.
6: Oh, man.
5: It's a.

0: Yes.
1: What she got?
0: So kudos to James, who stayed abstinent.
2: Congratulations, yeah, James.
0: Up until now.
2: Tough road. That'll do it, too.
1: Oh, my God.
3: The German BBL League.
4: Okay, is that really Bayern what it's Munich. Called?
3: It's called the German BBL League.
4: Cheeks. Cheeks. Pussy cat. Minus the cat.
0: Oh, easy.
4: Oh, bitching. Just bitching. My wife has it. She likes bigger guys, so that's well, why she likes me.
0: Understood.
4: Yeah. There's other reasons.
0: Bigger guys too.
4: That's why you're a bigger guy. Does your wife like? Again, she likes bigger guys too.
0: Yeah, and African American.
4: Big African American guys.
0: Yeah.
5: The thing that I liked the most was the pork knuckle. It was amazing.
4: The pork knuckle.
0: Is Will Stein's wife good?
4: I don't know. Oh, my. I used to go to school with a girl we called Beaver.
5: Okay.
4: They call her Patty. And it's a her because this Bigfoot has breasts. If you look up the Patterson Gimlin film or still photographs from that the film, you can see they're very... I mean, here's one right here. It's very prominent. And you can see... Yes. That's a female Bigfoot. You've never seen that?
1: No. I've seen it.
4: You've seen the film. Everyone's seen the film.
1: Yeah. I've just never really...
4: You never saw the Bigfoot boobies.
1: I've never zoomed in to see if Bigfoot was packing some big ones. Okay?
4: Yeah, okay. There you go. Well,
1: that's never crossed my mind.
4: Apparently,
1: Bigfoot's got some calcium cannons.
4: Yes.
1: Cannons.
4: Oh, yeah. You're gonna be wet.
1: Whoa.
5: You can just let it flow.
4: Let it go.
5: Let it flow.
1: I'm dying.
6: As soon as you put that in my mouth, I'm probably gonna gag.
4: Whoa.
0: Goodness gracious.
7: That seemed to fit really well, Zach. It made me kind of excited.
0: I bet. Please lay it on me. Please lay it on me. Bang, bang, bang. You know? Oh, we're right in his face.
4: Whoa. Rubbish.
7: I went down and just sat on a bench and just like... rubbed my legs.
0: Suck it. Or in this case, eat it.
6: Eat it.
4: Yeah. Damn.
6: Eat it.
0: Wet dry mix is a good idea. I like this.
6: Or you can suck the halo of gravy off the top of
0: this. Goodness.
4: Talking about cat food.
0: Suck it.
4: Suck it.
7: Down your throat.
8: I think he could get eaten up.
4: Governor Beshear stepped in and blew that whole thing.
1: From Rubbage, I take him from you. I take him from Ennis when I open the show with him.
7: Yeah, no, and I just regurgitate everything. Just baby bird it into Anna's mouth.
4: I can't get over that. That's a tough sound.
9: You just gotta swallow it. You just gotta swallow it.
4: Who is that trying to get inside?
10: They're gonna do everything they can to get it in.
0: Yeah.
4: This is when I'll dip in.
1: Raw dogging it.
0: You're really penetrating me. Goodness.
6: Honestly, it needs to be an ESPN. Where is Sofro?
4: Where is Sofro?
1: They will drill it. They will drill it.
5: Deep into the night.
0: Never this deep.
7: I was sweaty.
0: We busted him.
4: Busted him
8: with the boys.
1: Streeble's going to different subjects.
7: I feel like if Will Stein became like...
1: What if he had to be a sex ed teacher?
4: No.
1: Can you imagine?
7: That would be so much. No. So many vetoes.
1: He's like, here are the IG medals I used to look at. this is how you... I used to think her uncle...
7: Abstinent.
1: I used to think her uncle ran her OnlyFans.
4: Well, you know, the what do they call it? He's... Oh, the vetoes are back. Tweet.
1: What?
0: Goodness.
11: Likelihood.
4: Well, Rubin's doing it.
0: That's got to be.
4: I don't know. How do I go through with that? I don't know what to do now. What the hell? What are you trying to do to me?
8: Listen to the gamut.
4: I gotta eat this effing cat food. I got Mayor Greenberg's office, his right hand man filming it. And I got Tanner. He's like,
3: I misspoke. I apologize.
4: Triple's been to Epstein Island, I bet. What are you doing?

0: I didn't need Mike Rutherford to tell me he's probably already signed. I don't need King Cardinal that does nothing but his one show to tell me that he's going to sign. Like, I know I don't need to turn on Mike Rutherford and be like, oh, I wonder what Badunga's going to do. He probably has inside information. There's no inside information. He's going to be in Louisville. I just need that signature on the dotted line before I commit myself to pop. Hello, Kendrick. How are you?
1: I'm doing good. How are you?
0: Well,
1: are you training for the cat food?
2: A general rule of mine is I don't eat foods that are particularly marketed to the delegation.
3: Okay.
4: That means that I have to follow through with what I said I was going to follow through with, and that is I have to eat a spoon of cat food.
5: Have we determined what type of cat food?
4: No, I'm the one that took every single risk here. So Andy and you and Spencer and everybody else is trying to capitalize off of me. Y'all can bleep off. I'm picking the cat food. I'm going to say when it goes down. I'm the one doing it. You all have no say in any of this. 0% say in any of this. I'm going to do the cat food picking. Hello, Andy. How
6: absolutely
4: are you?
6: Absolutely not.
4: Yeah, because your ass is on the line. Your ass is on the line. Your ass is on the line.
6: You're going to push McGavitt around. You're going to push Tantan around. We're going to have video. Sofro's going to be here. Anna's going to be here.
5: The whole shebang.
6: Bosmer's going to be here. We're going to have a sponsor. We're going to have a sponsor.
4: I hope we do have a sponsor, actually.
5: Let's get tiny cats.
6: You're not going to get a little nibble and hide behind the thing where no one's going to call you out. You got to be held accountable.
4: I'm the only one taking any risk on this whatsoever.
6: Well, that's their business, not my business.
4: No, exactly. It's not your business. I get to do what I want to do. And it's not your business. You're exactly right about that.
6: The radio station is my business. How about that?
4: I'll do it on YouTube on my own account.
6: Yeah, I'm sure you will. That'll go as far as Round Daddy T.
4: Right, I don't even have a YouTube account. But no, we'll make it fun. We're going to have a sponsor.
6: We're going to have Sofro here. He's going to be breathing heavy. I think you're going to do it. You are going to do it. That's not the point.
4: Yeah.
6: The point is, you're not going to push one of these guys around and do it on a Friday at 5:59.
4: Oh, no. The Friday
6: no one
4: that.
6: Else is
4: yeah.
6: coming.
4: No,
6: you
4: I'm not going
6: to
4: do that.
6: You pour yourself out for radio. Right now. Well, now it's time to dance, big boy.
4: Yeah. He died from eating cat food for a radio bit, and he's a true loser.
7: That would be my tip.
4: He died from eating cat food for a radio bit, and he's a true loser. All right, last sound. The great mixtape. Great job,
3: fantastic.
4: James, Tanner, everybody. Everyone have a great 3-day weekend. Remember, no shows on Monday. We are off. Have a good Memorial Day weekend. We'll be back at it on Tuesday on the Roundtable. He died from eating cat food for a radio bit, and he's a true loser.
7: Reed, say bye.
8: Bye-bye.
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19: 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We'll write their name, Michigan, the 2026 men's basketball national champion.
20: 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The Oklahoma City Thunder have their first championship.
21: Golden Temple and Shereen Neville make history in the Kentucky Derby.
15: Big game, big race, one place. 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

0: Happy Friday night, everybody. Welcome to Inside Churchill Downs here on ESPN 680, 105.7, or those of you listening on the favorite podcast platforms of Inside the Kentucky Derby. Talking horse racing to the top of the hour on Memorial Day weekend. If you are still joining us here in the Ville and are not at the lake, hopefully you are out at Churchill Downs this weekend for a great weekend of racing. I'm Kevin Kirstein, joined alongside Darren Rogers, and it's a great weekend of racing at Churchill Downs. And Darren, it was a great weekend last weekend where Napoleon Solo was able to break through and win the Preakness Stakes. Was one of those results where it's not surprising that he got the job done. I was just not on the right end of my tickets on a horse that I was fading until he could repeat an effort in the Champagne, and he certainly did that in the Preakness.
1: Yeah, KK, happy Friday to you, and good Memorial Day weekend to everyone out there. I could not have been more wrong last week. It was such a frustrating Preakness for yours truly, because on paper, I just envisioned a similar pace that we had in the Kentucky Derby. All my opinions and handicapping was geared towards a fast pace. They went 22-3, which isn't slow. They went 46-3. It's not slow, but it was an unpressured lead that Taj Mahal had on the front end with Napoleon Solo tracking. And they went around there 6 furlongs in 1:12, and it was KK was kind of almost a little bit of a merry-go-round race, with the exception of Taj Mahal, who, you know, either something would have missed or he just clearly didn't want to go that far, or he wasn't good enough against that type of company. But hats off to Chad Summers for the training job he did with Napoleon Solo. I think we mentioned on the show last week that, you know, I too was completely against Napoleon Solo. We acknowledge that he ran arguably the second fastest 2-year-old race of the year when he won the Champagne so impressively. I think that was the second fastest of the year, probably behind the 20-length allowance romp by Further Ado at Keeneland. And then he was just kind of so-so earlier this year in his comeback. And I think they publicly acknowledged that they were battling foot issues with Napoleon Solo. I can't get out of my head the old horseman's adage of, you know, no foot, no horse. That's tough to overcome, but they did a fabulous job with him. Al Gold, the ownership, had full faith in Chad Summers, and, you know, they had the opportunity to run in the Kentucky Derby. They bypassed it. They went to the Preakness with this race completely in mind. I was surprised he wasn't on the lead, but, boy, he settled into a nice rhythm under Paco Lopez, and he just went around there and took it to him. Iron Honor, he kind of sat, at one point at the half-mile pole, he was, you know, in fifth, but he wasn't too far back, 2.5 lengths off the lead. And just he was relaxed and out there. He looked poised at the top of the lane to run past Napoleon Solo at the top of the stretch. I thought he might. He wasn't good enough. No, Napoleon Solo did it. And then you had Chip Honcho, the way the race shaped up for him. I thought that was favorable for him. He was able to run third at 11-1. I think our two horses, Incredibolt and Ocelli, although I know you were also in on
0: The Hell We Did.
1: But the race didn't shape up for him. And I actually think Incredibolt, well, both Ocelli and Incredibolt, considering the way the race shaped up, I thought they ran very credible races, because it was kind of a, like I said, it was a not necessarily a merry-go-round race, but boy, it was sure close to it, because it was just, you know, an unpressured lead, and I would have loved to have been in that position that Napoleon Solo was, and he was able to prevail by a length and a quarter.
0: Yeah, I feel like the handicapping lesson that I'm taking away from this for myself is, and, you know, I feel like I get caught up in these situations a lot when, you know, we all see on paper it's a fast pace. There's all these horses that do their best running on the lead. Well, everybody sees that, right?
1: And by the way, you mentioned that last week. To your credit, you mentioned it. I still felt, and you know, I'm going to go 9 times out of 10, one of those little fellas is going to make a move too soon. Not one of them did.
0: Right. And so
1: not one of them did. They all waited, like you said.
0: Right. They all waited. And so that's when I was handicapping it to be whoever's going to be that horse that gets the first run at these horses. And so that's why I landed on the Hell We Did. I thought he was going to be the best price of those horses that would get the first run on things. And really, I discounted Napoleon Solo because I thought he was going to get cooked into that pace where, in fact, he didn't, because there wasn't a quick pace, and there's also a chance that he was faster than some of those other horses that he could have made the lead. So I should have made him a B on my tickets, knowing that, I don't think I would have ever elevated him to like an A, horse that I really liked in this race, but it's just like on a typical handicapping, day at the races where I'm looking at a race and seeing a horse that, do you think this horse can make the lead solo, even though it's going to be a fast pace? Or do you think, everybody else sees it at a fast pace and they're going to forego going to the lead? And we sort of saw that in the Preakness, and there wasn't that contested pace that there could have been on paper. So, hats off to the crew and, Al Gold. It's funny. I recall there, and I saw he and Chad Summers were at Turfway Park on Jeff Ruby Stakes Day, and there was a minor issue with their tickets that day, and we figured it out, we got it solved, and about 15 calls later from Chad, I was like, Chad, obviously sorry, apologize, won't happen again. I'm like, you guys are going to get rewarded for that, so I'm going to credit the bad ticketing situation at Turfway Park when they had to sit at Chip Box personal table in the ballroom at Jeff Ruby Day, and the good karma from that to go on to win the Preakness Day. Could have been a lot worse, and it'll be an exciting, I think, summer for this horse. There's a lot of ties with Al Gold and some of the crew at Monmouth Park for the Haskell Stakes in mid-July, and I told Chad I'll be down in Atlantic City, and hopefully he can buy dinner that night and take a trip down to Atlantic City after he cashed all of his winning tickets, because there's one thing. Al Gold likes to bet. I think Chad likes to bet a little bit, too. So I'm certain that there might have been...
1: Al Gold looks like a pistol. I've never met Al in person.
0: Yeah.
1: But his interview on NBC seems like a pistol.
0: He's the type of, owner, but he's the type of, he's a hands-on owner, but he's also the horse player that you could see on a daily basis at the racetrack. If you came out here to Churchill Downs on the second floor, even if you hung around in the champions room, he'd be the type of guy that you would see hanging around in there. And that's just the type of guy he is. He invests a lot into this game, and he's been rewarded.
1: I feel like he speaks his mind.
0: He does speak his mind. He does not hold back, and he's, been a part of some bad business decisions.
1: He did.
0: And he's, instead of, saying I'm done, I'm, out of this end of the spectrum of horse racing, he is stuck around and he's being rewarded. So
1: he transferred all of his horses to Chad Summers in the middle of 2025, I think it was, summertime. Mm-hmm. And they've had a fruitful relationship. I mean, they won the Champagne. I mean, look at this, is a nice resume for this horse.
0: Yeah.
1: I wouldn't imagine it, because I'll be one of those. I remember seeing the interview after the race. Chad Summers was kind of sticking it to the people that were
0: was he sticking it to you?
1: Well, it kind of felt like he was talking to me a little bit. I was probably one of them, because I was not one of I wasn't a true believer in the horse, to be perfectly honest with you. But a large part of it had to do with his recency, the form that he was in, the foot issues, and the flow of the race. I didn't like the flow of the race in the Preakness, but I did like it when he kind of took it to him. But that's a very nice resume to have, by the way. Mm-hmm. Grade one winner of the Champagne at two, grade one winner of the Preakness at three. That's a nice 1-2 punch for Napoleon Solo. You mentioned the Haskell, which will be on July the 18th at Monmouth Park. That'll be a rematch with Iron Honor. Both horses will not be moving on to the Belmont Stakes, which is Saturday, June the 6th, I think it is. I don't have my calendar in front of me, but I think
0: correct. It's
1: the 6th, and it's going to be a heck of a race. We're going to see the Derby winner. winner, Golden Tempo in the Belmont. Obviously, Renegade's going to get another shot at him, along with it looks like Ocelli will probably continue on and run in all three legs of the Triple Crown. You've got the Derby fourth place finisher and Chief Wallaby. I think Chip Honcho will be under consideration. It sounds like of the Brad Cox horses, we're going to get Commandment in the Belmont Stakes. Further Ado, meanwhile, we'll tell you where he's running next in just a minute. But you're going to see an emerging market for Chad Brown. He, of course, was 10th in the Derby. Growth Equity is under consideration for Brown. He won the Peter Pan by two lengths. We'll see if he starts or not. Ottenhoe for Brown, also under consideration, the Bluegrass runner-up. Potente is going to get another try for Baffert. Todd Pletcher, in addition to Renegade and Mike Rapoli, the owner, they are considering running the Maiden Power Shift. Actually, he's a Maiden winner Power Shift. I forgot he won here on Derby Day.
0: It
1: was impressive. And then don't rule out So Happy. Mark Glatt was still considering So Happy, the ninth place finisher in the Kentucky Derby and, of course, winner of the Santa Anita Derby. We'll see. He hasn't breezed back yet, or at least as of the recording of this podcast/radio show. And then maybe New York's own Peter Pan runner-up, Talk to Me Jimmy, the Withers winner.
0: Talk to Me
1: Jimmy. Might also be under consideration for the Belmont. So that's coming up strong. That'll be the final leg of the Triple Crown. That card on June the 6th this year at Saratoga. Once again, it's a mile and a quarter race because Belmont proper is under construction and it'll be ready for racing in September. Mm-hmm. And they'll be coming back then, and we'll get the traditional mile and a half Belmont possibly next year in June. Now, the day after the Belmont on June the 7th, Churchill Downs has the $500,000 Matt Wynn at a mile and a 16th. That race is shaping up pretty good because Further Ado, the Bluegrass winner, is going to be rebounding and coming back in there, and he had a swift workout this morning at Churchill Downs, didn't he?
0: Yeah, he breezed over a surface that was pretty tight and pretty fast and went 5/8 and 59 and change. And, Brad Cox is, now in the situation where he can separate his top 2 3-year-olds in Commandment and Further Ado. Obviously, they want to face each other in the Breeders' Cup. And if you look forward down the road in situations of where they can go. And so Further Ado goes to the Matt Wynn, likely. Commandment goes to the Belmont Stakes, and you'll probably see them take separate paths throughout the summertime. One go to the Haskell, you can have one go to the Jim Dandy, and then see what the Travers situation looks like. Pennsylvania Derby, a grade one. So, I think they're sorting that themselves out, and the horses will talk for themselves, but it'll be interesting to see Further Ado come back because he feels like the type of horse, Darren, out of the Derby, he's going to get a lot of attention no matter what. Because, with the favoritism role.
1: Sure.
0: But he's also the horse that I feel like, did he get his heart broken in the Kentucky Derby?
1: Mm.
0: Right? Because he wins by so much in the Bluegrass and just so easily. He comes back in the Derby and gets dusted. Just no qualms about it. He just did not, run his race in the Derby. And is he the type of horse that does not come back the same after, that situation in the Derby? We'll see. The talent is obviously was there at 2. It was there again at 3. But is it going to be there continuing on after running in the Kentucky Derby? We'll see.
1: Yeah, and we'll see who all shows up in the Matt Wynn. It annually attracts some nice horses. And it's the day after the Belmont. So basically, if you don't want to go a mile and a quarter against the big boys, it's a pretty lucrative and nice option for the others.
0: Yeah, and especially, some horses that might have gone a mile in their last starts and wanting the opportunity to try to stretch out and compete at those classic type of distances. They're later developing 3-year-olds. We might see them take the shot at running the first time, going 2 turns in the Matt Wynn. So $500,000 on Sunday, June 7th, shares the card with the Leslie's Lady.
1: Just to put in a bow on the 3-year-old pick picture and everything. The viewership for the Preakness Stakes on NBC spiked considerably over the last couple of years, and that was pretty good. The viewership peaked at 7.1 million viewers for the race. The average was 5.9 million viewers, and the average viewership was the highest number since 2021 and up sharply over last year's 4.6 million average viewers. So nice to see that. The momentum of a positive derby with Cherie DeVoe and Jose Ortiz winning with Golden Tempo. And NBC does a fabulous job, I think. I mean, look, I know there are diehard racing fans out there that want it to look like a simulcast signal. But that's the one thing that NBC does so well, of incorporating the revelry, the celebrations, the fun of going to these events. Now, there was only 4,800 fans on hand.
2: By the way,
1: total handle was about, 100 million, I think it was, for the day. It was down 1% or so from last year's mark. But a $100 million Saturday makes you wonder, do you really want to move it?
2: Yep.
1: Is that the right move? I don't know. We've talked about this.
2: There's no right answer.
1: Do you do first Saturday in June, first Saturday in July? We'll see. I don't know.
2: It's going to make someone upset no matter what you do with that move, right?
1: It is. Well, it's a risk. I do believe in taking chances and adapting and making moves. But at the same time, man, it's tough to gamble on a $100 million day on the third Saturday in May.
2: Well, and
1: every year.
2: And what about
1: what you're going to get.
2: Yeah, but it's not to say that there wouldn't be a derby if you get, 20 trainers like Whit Beckman in the race that are, scared to run back their horses in 2 weeks.
1: Does the national attention that the Triple Crown garners wane the more you extend the series?
2: Oh, absolutely.
1: Because, three races in a 5-week stretch is very attractive to folks. You can get to know some of these horses. You can at least get to know some of the personalities, which are the jockeys and trainers. They're pretty consistent on a year-in, year-out basis. I don't know. I don't know the right answer. All I know is that the Kentucky Derby is not moving from the first Saturday in May. I can confidently suggest that is not happening anytime soon.
2: Unless there's another global pandemic.
1: Yeah. Curse you for even bringing that up.
2: I mean, whatever.
1: Boy, that was so awful. 2020 was so bad.
2: Depressing. I get those memories on my phone that pop up on your photos, and you see random things. And Derby Day in September came up the other day, and not only did it ruin Christmas the way that, my gambling went that day, but then just the eerie sight of everything going on that day. Ugh.
1: Yeah, it was not fun. One thing that is fun.
2: What's fun?
1: The Stephen Foster. How about the Foster on Saturday, June the 27th here at Churchill Downs? Already shaping up to be a great race with last year's Kentucky Derby winner Sovereignty being mentioned as a possibility for the race, along with his new stablemate, Baeza, now trained by Bill Mott. You've also got the Dubai World Cup winner, Magnitude. I had Mind Frame on my mind, who won it last year.
2: Yeah.
1: Magnitude, of course, won the Dubai World Cup for Steve Asmussen and Ron Winchell, right in his own backyard, and he can run for a big purse. And then you have Safi Joseph with the kind of battle-tested old pros, the ones that never go away. They're always competing in White Abario and Skippy Longstocking. That's a pretty big five, obviously. You're missing maybe a Journalism, maybe missing a Nisos. But, oh, wait. Churchill Downs just they decided to boost the purse, double the race to $2 million. And this makes it a summertime classic at a mile and eighth for older horses. kind of bridging together the horses that were competing for the big money in the wintertime, maybe over in Saudi Arabia or Dubai. They come back, they make their first start back as they march towards the, you know, the Foster Day program. Comes after the Belmont Stakes, and it's really, KK, I mean, it's the unofficial kickoff to the second half of the season as we march towards the Breeders' Cup. And what an attractive way to keep older horses in training, raise that purse to $2 million stateside, and it's going to be on national television. It'll be on NBCSN and Peacock, but, you know, there's bigger and brighter things down the road, possibly, you know, for years to come along those lines. So this is a great start. We've got a great field, and hopefully, you know, we mentioned the big five, but when nominations close on June the 10th, you know, I think we can get an attractive group of horses that will line up in the starting gate that everybody around the country will get excited about.
2: Yeah, and we'll get a glimpse of maybe some of the horses that will fill the starting gate next Saturday at Churchill Downs with Steve and Foster preview day. Seven stakes races on the afternoon program, including the Blame Stakes, which is the local prep for the Stephen Foster, and it could include another Dubai World Cup winner and Hit Show for Brad Cox. And so, you know, it's not to say Hit Show can't wheel back in 4 weeks' time in the Stephen Foster, and then wheel back in maybe the West Virginia Governor's Cup and try and defend that title again, as he's done in years past, I think three times. So, yeah, we'll have to see what ends up happening with the Blame Stakes. That'll entries for that will be drawn on Saturday, and then that's the local prep. Seven stakes next Saturday, all prepping for Stephen.
1: Maybe
2: seven stakes in and of itself. Stephen Foster, the Fasig Tipton Fleur de Lis, they're both Breeders' Cup Challenge Series races, winning your ends for both the Classic and the Distaff division, respectively. Got the Grade 3 Bango. You also have the Grade 2 Wise Dan, the Anchorage, the Teppan, and the American Derby on Stephen Foster Day. And as Darren mentioned, 4:30 to 6:30 on NBC Sports, as well as Peacock that afternoon. Man, that's going to be a fun day of action.
1: It's just been a fun meet with all the prize money. You know, prior to the spring meet, we raised the purses of 16 other stakes. You know, throughout the meet, and thanks to the Kentucky Thoroughbred Development Fund, and making this bigger day even bigger. What, handle a year ago was $20 million on Foster Day, so you're going to have big betting pools. You know, big star horse. I mean, last year's race was great. What do we have? Mind Frame won it. Mystic Dan, I remember, was fourth in there. It was just a really good, attractive race and kind of set the tone for that second half of the season. And I'm very much looking forward to this year's Foster. I'm very much looking forward to a number of these stakes of races at Churchill Downs. How great was Burnham Square last week or a few weeks ago in the Louisville? I can't keep track of. I still get that post-Derby malaise. I can't remember when what was run when. But anyway, Burnham Square was dynamite and lived up to his, what, 1 to 5 billion in the Louisville Stakes at a mile and a half on the grass.
2: Yeah, I think we went into that race arguably saying that he is North America's top turf marathoner. We can now officially say he is North America's best turf marathoner, might be the best in the world, and we'll see him. I love to see, this is like an old school training job of Ian Wilkes, of, you know, this is a gelding where, and he's only four, so he's early in his racing career. He doesn't have to go to grade one competition at all these racetracks to try and chase stallion deals. He just doesn't have to. He can do that next year if he wants to. So, you know, he stays here locally and runs in the Louisville. He dominates the competition, staying here locally to run in the Chorleywood, the next local prep for the turf marathoners. And then you take on the top competition, because Ian basically said he has, you know, three main goals for this horse this year. And it's the Breeders' Cup turf, working backwards, then to Kentucky Downs, where he's shown an affinity last year in the Nashville Derby of running as well as he did to narrowly, you know, get beat, finish second. He'll run back in the down there, and then he'll go to the Arlington Million at Colonial. So he will have that back half of the year with grade one competition. He just doesn't need it right now.
1: I mean, with top prize money, like the $500,000 Matt Wynn for 3-year-olds at a mile and a 16th. The Chorleywood, $225,000 for marathoners going a mile and 3/8 on the grass. You don't have to leave.
2: Yeah.
1: You stay here in Kentucky. The Stars are staying here at Churchill Downs. They're not venturing to New York.
2: They don't need to.
1: It's killing them in New York. Yeah. I mean, they really want them in those races. But the racing's getting so good here in Kentucky. I don't know if you've noticed, listeners. It's really, really good on a day-in and day-out basis. Just ask the top jockeys in the country that are now riding here. it's quite amazing. So, yeah, I'm looking forward to a number of these races, seeing some of the Stars. We've got some other nice races over the weekend. We've got, you know, obviously a three-day holiday weekend with the special Memorial Day card on Monday, which is just a nice race program, but Saturday's feature is going to be the Kirtana for the fillies and mares, going a mile and a half on the grass. That is the schedule, and I believe they're going to do everything they can. Look, we're taking in a lot of rain, as you know, if you're here in Louisville. This rain's just—it's not a deluge, but boy, it's a soaker. And if I was a betting man, and I have no inside information on this because we can't. You know, forecast out 12 hours to what we're going to be doing. I would think that, you know, we've got three turf races scheduled on Saturday at Churchill, races 5, 9, and 11. The ninth is the Kirtana for $250,000. My bet is that stays on the grass. They'll do everything they can to keep it on there. And probably races 5 and 11 would be transferred to the main track. That would be a guess, not a fact, just a guess. And that's, so if you're trying to do some overnight handicapping, maybe you prepare for both surfaces. And it's in the races 5 and 11, because I think they'll do everything they can to keep a quarter of $1 million stake race on the grass as long as as long as it's safe. You take the other two off so it's not chewed up and ruined for the second half of this meet.
2: Right, and what we've seen on this turf course, especially in the springtime, is the more rain it gets, it sort of gets more compact and firm. And so don't be surprised if the Kirtana is, you know, listed as, say, good or even good to firm on tomorrow's card. And that's because that's what it gets. But if, you know, the grass gets, you know, a situation where it gets on the top end, it gets chewed up and the base is still fine, that's when you don't want to, you know, chew it up completely for when, you know, the back half of the spring meet. So, you know, it wouldn't surprise me. Burnham Square was, you know, I think a second and a half at the adjusted time off the track record last week when we got that deluge of rain to start the program off on Downs After Dark, and so we saw how firm it was. Yesterday we got more rain and on the card, and two-year-olds going 5/8 on the grass was a tick off the track record as well. So yeah, that's the way that I think this turf course plays. And with the rail setting in lane 2 tomorrow for the Kirtana, wouldn't be surprised if it's a little bit more firmer down towards where that rail setting is with a newer patch of grass. So if I'm gambling on the Kirtana, which I will be, Darren, I'm looking for...
1: Oh, of course you were. I have no doubt.
2: I'm looking for a filly or a mare that can maybe take them gate to wire for the mile and a half journey.
1: Well, you've given a little look to maybe a little Joe Sharp and Queen's Command. I think she's going to be forward in there. Maybe a little Golden Sunshine, a little Virgin Colada. They could be forward. Who are you envisioning on the front end of Saturday's Kirtana?
2: I think Jose Ortiz is going to take them on the choo-choo on Ira Stark, who is a former Ignacio Correas trainee, transferred to Horacio De Paz with the retirement of Ignacio. And this is a filly who's run very well in her last two starts in both the Orkin and the Christoph Clement down at Gulfstream Park. And she nearly was able to be victorious in both of those grade three events. And I feel like she's going to have the run of the race in here. While Golden Sunshine and while Queen's Command could have, you know, sort of that early, you know, pace that they've shown in the past. I feel like she just might be a little bit quicker early than those other two. And so I feel like in tomorrow in this sequence, that's sort of the narrowing that I'm going to take in the Saturday action is when I'm playing the, you know, late pick five, when Allison, my wife, is playing the Derby City Six, which is a six-figure jackpot right now. I'm going to convince her that, hey, you know, try and find some prices maybe in these off-the-turf races, and then we'll key in on Ira Stark.
1: If you didn't get that reference, KK is referring to the Churchill Downs wagering policy. By the way, one of the top questions, like, do you get this question a lot? Are you allowed to bet?
2: Oh, every time. Yeah. Oh, everywhere.
1: And the answer is yes. Well, obviously, if you've listened to the show, you know we bet. But, yeah, we do not have an outcome in the race results. So officials, racing officials, cannot participate or bet as employees of Churchill Downs. Who are those officials? Well, Ben Huffman, he writes the races. The people that work in the racing office can't do it. The placing judges, you really can't bet. That would be good. I'd love to be the starter, the track man. Those are people that could influence the outcome of a race in a way, shape, or form. The two PR peons over here, we have, obviously by the results of last week's Preakness Stakes, there are some people that want us to continue to bet. And many of you, you're betting against our opinions too. So it's fabulous. But anyway, so at Churchill Downs, there is a wagering policy, though.
2: Of course,
1: we cannot wager. What is it? More than 500 a race.
2: I don't know. I have to go back.
1: I think there's somewhere around 500 a race, but yeah. You can't do anything of fives or greater. So, for example, we can play a superfecta, we can play a pick four, but we can't play a super high five, we can't play a pick five, can't play a pick six.
2: Would look bad if we took down the jackpot eight.
1: That would not be good. But
2: yeah.
1: It doesn't mean our wives don't have their own accounts, and we may or may not consult them.
2: Yeah,
1: may not fund their accounts.
2: We're just like racing managers. We're just advising them exactly. How to spend their money.
1: So there are ways around the system. If you're laughing, and by the way, to the HR department, the may or may not be listening. Just correct me if I'm wrong on any of those rules. Anyway.
2: So we're going to see a new company-wide email come Monday of a new employee wagering guidelines.
1: Employees can no longer wager.
2: Yeah.
1: Thanks to Darren and KK.
2: Right, exactly.
1: But anyway, yeah. So we got a fun 3 days of racing. You know, we're going to endure some of the weather here in Louisville where it looks like it's going to be
2: Sunny in 75.
1: It's always sunny in 75, KK, but it's going to be, you know, cloudy and a lot of drops of rain, it looks like, throughout the entire weekend with the little below average weather for this time of year, although it'll be in the 70s. But it looks like we're going to get plenty of moisture off and on throughout the weekend. So just a handicap accordingly. We've got 11 races on tap tomorrow at 12:45 on Sunday. We have a 10 race program also beginning at 12:45, and then Monday 9 is fine, especially when you're working a longer week like we are. We want to get the heck out of here, so for that 9th race going off at 4:55, we can get back across town and enjoy a little barbecue on Memorial Day. So,
2: well, I'm gonna have to wait and see if the wife and kids what their lake schedule is like, because they're leaving for the lake as we speak. But if they come back at 4:55 on Monday, man, my house, all hell will be breaking loose at the Kirstein household.
1: It will be.
2: If rushing out of here at the 9th race in the finale. But Monday is a solid program.
1: It is. It's a really good card. The winning colors, the Grade 3 event, $250,000 up for grabs for the Philly Milk Sprinters. We got a field of eight that has been entered. Usha, who was a runaway kind of upset winner at 5-1 in the La Brea last year as a 3-year-old filly in Southern California, will be making a start in here for Bob Baffert. Florent Giroux, who has moved his tack back from Southern California, back to Kentucky, rode a winner today on the Churchill Downs program. He's aboard for Baffert. You also have Capri Tour in here for Bill Mott. You've got Foie Gras for Mike Maker. And then Zitlos for Steve Asmussen looking to get back on track. It's a fun, fun race. One Magic Philly, Brendan Walsh. It's a very competitive heat. So I guess we'll talk about that along with do you want to talk about some of the races on Saturday, KK?
2: Yeah, let's go Saturday first.
1: Well, where are we going?
2: Tell me
1: where
2: we're going.
1: While we decide where we're going, please log on to brisnet.com, BRISNET.com. You can print out your Churchill Downs past performances. And, again, the 11 race program on Saturday kicks off at 12:45. The last of the 11 races is at 5:59. The feature is the ninth race at 4:56, the Kirtana. But, KK, I know he likes – well, I know Allison likes pick fives and things like that, but where are you going to go? Where do we want to direct our attention from a handicapping standpoint?
2: Let's start on Saturday in the sixth race, which kicks off the Derby City Six jackpot with a 1 mile maiden special weight for 3-year-olds and up. And in this race, there's going to be a lot of tickets that I believe might just key in on the rail horse Market Runner, who's a gelded son of Gun Runner, who finished second in his last start to Civil Liberty at 7-1. He's going to be nowhere near that price at 7-1 in this race. And so I think there's a lot of tickets that, you know, might key in on him just because of the experience that he has and how fast he was able to run last time out. But there's a horse in this race that I'm very intrigued at getting on dirt, and a horse that might get a setup if it's fast enough up front, and that's Susan's Boy for Ben Colebrook, who is a 4-year-old gelded son of Candy Ride. And I just didn't think that he might have been in the right position in a couple of these races, and just didn't have a lot of things go his way in the two turn miles that he was experiencing at Turfway Park. Going the one turn mile, I feel like he's able to make one run, which he wants to do with Luan Machado aboard. Luan is very good. Luan is a very capable jockey of doing a lot of things, but I think his, like, if you look at, you know, certain riders, what are they best at? Luis Saez, I love betting Louis on the lead. Same with Paco Lopez. Same with Florent Giroux. I love betting Luan Machado on horses that like to make one run. So Susan's Boy for me, 10-1 on the morning line in race six to kick off the Derby City Six.
1: So, KK, you and I have been colleagues side by side down here in the communications office since 2017. You know me well enough. Who do I like in this race?
2: You like...
1: You know who I like in this race. That's why I'm confident. I have a feeling he knows.
2: Well,
1: It's not name. It's not name related. It's not trainer related.
2: Well, you don't like Susan's Boy.
1: I don't like Susan's Boy.
2: You don't like Market Runner.
1: No.
2: You probably are going to gamble on Our Forefathers.
1: Oh, no. I'm actually on National Charter. Flag Fall to That's All.
2: Speed. Louis on the lead?
1: Louis on the lead. Speed on the dirt. The stretch out from 6 furlongs to a mile. Louis for Rusty Arnold and BBN Racing. It's a son of Constitution out of an elusive quality mare. I think the mile will be right within its scope. And like you said, give me Speed on the lead and a little Louie. I'm all in.
2: Yeah.
1: 4-1 on the morning line.
2: I thought you were going to do the advice that you give your son Davis. Just bet IRAD.
1: Well, that's true. Just that is what I tell my son. If I haven't looked at a card, you know, busy day, and he's like, who should I bet? Just bet IRAD.
2: Yeah.
1: You'll be all right.
2: Simple betting strategy,
1: right? You'll be all right.
2: The sequence goes through the seventh race, a maiden 20. I don't have an opinion in there. I'm assuming you don't have an opinion in there.
1: Not yet. Not yet. Yeah, let's skip over that. We'll let people dive in to that. How about the eighth race?
2: Eighth race is sneaky with a horse named Pinfire, who's 7-2 for Mike Tomlinson and Patricia's Hope, who's getting back to action after running in the Claiming Crown last year on the grass and now growing back to his preferred service, but has been off a while. And I just, if this horse can return to what he was last year, he's very dangerous. It's just his price is going to be, I think, too short for me with several other speedy-type horses to his outside. IRAD might do an IRAD thing in this race and let sort of the speed go and be that horse that makes the first run at the pace setters on Star Image, who's 6-1, mm-hmm. a much better price when there's, you know, several speed horses in here to look for one to maybe come off the pace and the A3. So that's where I'm angling with IRAD on Stars Image. If it, the horse is 6-1, man, that's a win bet candidate for me.
1: So in the ninth race, that's the Kirtana. KK has already talked about how he likes Ira Stark, the favorite, to win on the front end, right?
2: Yeah, I think Jose on the choo-choo with Ira Stark. You know, take nothing away from Sultan the last time out, who upset the Orchid Field at 18-1, but I think is going to need, you know, the type of pace setup that you know, that will be a little bit hot on the front end, and I just don't see that happening. I don't, you know, I can see them maybe going 50 for the half and not 48-3, which they went last time out. So she's a very nice horse, but I just don't think she gets the right setup, and so that's why I landed on sort of a lone A in Ira Stark.
1: All right, let's move on to the 10th race. Another starter allowance for the 50,000 variety for the three-year-olds going a mile. And what do we have here as our favorite in here is the 2. Well, I always butcher trying to say this. Is it Gethsemane?
2: I'm going to say it's Linda Rice is running a horse here that she has claimed, because she claims half the horses here, and she's running a horse back, so it gets her out of the jail rule.
1: And eligible for the starter and whatever. And so,
2: sure.
1: So do you take a short price on that?
2: No, I don't. I think C. McGriff is a very intriguing horse for Robbie Medina. Breaks from post 7 in that one-turn mile. I always like horses that are on the outside versus the inside on those one-turn miles with that, you know, slight bend going onto the main track, and this is the type of horse where can do a little bit of anything, can be on the lead as we saw at Oaklawn Park going 2 turns, can sit just off of it. I think this horse's best game is to sit just off of things, and I like the cutback and distance to the 1-turn mile. So I'd lean on C. McGriff in that race, and, you know, another square price on the morning line. Hopefully we can get that.
1: Okay, so the 11th race, I am guessing it's going to come off the turf. So as I'm looking at this field, who might stick around? Who could be tough in here? Thinking what, the 2 Heartbeat for Brian Lynch stays in here?
2: Well, if
1: Luis Saez, maybe?
2: If the main track is some moisture left in it, if it's still, you know, sloppy to muddy, Aviso for Paul McGee, who aired in the slop for a 50 non-2 race at Churchill Downs last year, is clearly going to be the one to beat in my eyes. So, you know, on the grass decisions, you know, I'd sort of lean towards Heartbeat for Brian Lynch, who I think could run on either surface, but would prefer that one on the grass, and have to see what scratches are. If David Jacobson's Ocean Ripple can draw in from post position number 13, not the greatest post in the world, but is one that I would use if the race stays on grass.
1: Sunday's card at Churchill Downs. We've got some fun races on tap where, again, we have a 10-race program. The feature is the 8th race, a second-level allowance for fillies and mares at a mile and a 16th. And the 6-5 favorite in there is Bean Myself for Cherie DeVoe. And Jose Ortiz, surprise, surprise, the racing's next great duo. They've been the media darlings, and that's actually a fun little feature in here, KK, where you know, she is the 6-5 favorite in a compact field of 6. But she ran second last time out at this level at Fairgrounds and is well-rested for this affair.
2: Yeah, ran second to Bless the Broken, who's you know, a graded stakes caliber filly who's now in the barn of Brad Cox. And I feel like on paper, seeing 6-5, this race is much more wide open than just her. Mm-hmm. I can make a case for all 6 women in this race. This is a clear spread race for me. You know, Being Myself can win on the class test alone, but is coming in off of that layoff since January the 9th, so you can argue you might need a race. I think, you know, some of the other ones that, you know, I might lean to if you're, you know, have to make a selection in this race, Foreseen for Rusty Arnold and Axel Concepcion is one that, you know, ran, I said, okay, maybe at Keeneland, but might just prefer the surface here at Churchill Downs. So this, you know, gets back to a preferred surface. I don't think they really know what this horse wants to do. Watts Humphrey is the owner of this horse and sort of can do a little bit of everything, but might just prefer it here at Churchill Downs, and the price might be a little bit better than some of the rest in here, but this is a clear spread race for me.
1: Well, like you said, Forcina 6-for-7 in the money, first, second, or third in 7 starts beneath the Twin Spires. Tell you what, when you look at this race on paper, even though it's a compact field of 6, there really isn't anybody really like looks like a confirmed front runner. A lot of mid-pack types, maybe some trackers. Maybe Anna's Promise on the rail under Luis Saez goes, breaking from the rail, has shown a little more forwardness in previous starts a few back. But this is a very intriguing race, and I think pace may dictate the outcome of this race because it doesn't look like it'll be a fast pace on paper.
2: No, really, it's not. And, you know, Anna's Promise, this is what makes this race so difficult to, you know, trust her, even though that she could be lone speed. She just hasn't been the same since her 3-year-old campaign when she was, you know, at Gulfstream and successful in the Gulfstream Park Oaks, and then, you know, rallied from that second place effort there to running in the Kentucky Oaks and qualifying for that. But she just hasn't been the same since down at Gulfstream as a 3-year-old.
1: All right, Monday's feature, the Memorial Day card at Churchill Downs. Again, it's the winning colors. Fillies and mares, they'll sprint 6 furlongs. It goes as race 8 at 422. 9 races on the program. And in that winning colors, we talked about it, it's a fun race. Kind of a wide open, even though Usha is the 7-5 morning line favorite for Bob Baffert. She's coming off of a third place finish in the Derby City Distaff behind Artisan Disaster and Ways and Means. Not pretty good company right there. But is she like the stone cold hot favorite that she looks to be, KK?
2: See, to me, looking at her, I feel like she's going to love going 3/4 versus 7/8. And yep. So, you know, you can arguably say maybe she needed the Derby City Distaff in her first start of a 3-year-old year, but then you look at her trainer and Bob Baffert, and you know that they're ready to go, you know, first off any sort of layoffs. He's not going to run them if they, you know, need some, you know, a race into them. He usually has them ready to roll. So, I feel like it's the cutback and distance for me that really gets me with this filly. You know, if I had to, you know, include another one that may upset her is the filly to her inside, and the mare, excuse me, and One Magic Filly, who won the Roxalana in her last start for Brendan Walsh, and adding the blinkers in that start, I think that might have woken her up. She'd probably, if Usha runs back to her speed figures, you know, when she was at Del Mar last year and to the Derby City Distaff, One Magic Filly still needs to step up her game and run faster than she did in the Roxalana. But if she can, you know, get that confidence that she received, you know, 4 weeks ago, she's one that's definitely, I think, needs to be included in the tickets.
1: I'm on Kapoor, the streaking Kapoor for Bill Mott and Godolphin. She'll be on the engine. Junior Alvarado coming into town to ride. 3-1 on the morning line. I take her on the front end. Flag fall to That's All. That's Monday's winning colors, and kind of a quick glance at what we have going on for the next 3 days at Churchill Downs. Tomorrow we'll draw, as you said earlier in the program, the entries for the big Stephen Foster preview day. That'll be a week from tomorrow at Churchill Downs. And then, KK, you had a big, big week. We've got a couple of minutes left the show, but a big week because your sweet little angel graduated from preschool to kindergarten, Josie.
2: Crazy. Crazy. Time flies.

0: barbecue, if you had to pick one barbecue food, what's it going to be?
1: God. On Memorial Day?
0: On Memorial Day.
1: Give me a hot dog.
0: Yeah?
1: Give me
0: a good hot dog?
1: Give me a good, solid hot dog.
0: What's your favorite hot dog brand? You got a hot dog brand?
1: I grew up a Dodger fan. Farmer John. Give me a Dodger
0: Farmer
1: dog.
0: John?
1: I want a Dodger dog on the grill. And by the way, grilled dogs. I love a grilled dog.
0: Got to get some char on it, right?
1: Yeah. Now, we had a 4th of July party last year or the year before. Following the spring meet, where we grilled some dogs, but I had Chicago dogs for the first time.
0: Okay.
1: Never really had it. And it was funny. I put together the Chicago dog, you know, with all the ingredients. You had the seeds on the bun. You had the special pickles and the relish and the mustard and the tomatoes and different veggies.
0: Celery
1: salt, the whole thing. And I took a bite. You know what it tasted like? A Big Mac. I couldn't get a Big Mac out of my... That's what a Chicago dog tastes like to me, a Big Mac. So it was... I mean, it was fine, but, you know, it just wasn't for me. Yeah, I'm those people... You know, they have a great weekend. Have a great holiday weekend, people. Man, I can't tell you the last time. I've been working in horse racing since 1994.
0: Yeah.
1: It's been a long time since. And by the way, every racetrack that I've worked at pretty much has mirrored the dates that we have here.
0: That's funny.
1: Hollywood Park mirrored the dates at Churchill.
0: Yeah.
1: Lone Star Park. Mirrors the dates of Churchill. Now we're here at Churchill. And Memorial Day, Thanksgiving. it's been a while, you know, since I've had a true holiday.
0: I do like the hot dogs on Memorial Day. 4th of July seems like more the
1: full
0: 4th of July seems like more the full barbecue, like the ribs and, you know, all the sides.
1: See, I like everything you've mentioned. But my diet doesn't necessarily like it as much as I do.
0: Yeah.
1: So I'm not going to have them.
0: Yeah, but
1: I'd love him.
0: Right. We could talk about it.
1: We could talk about it all we want.
0: Right. The Levy was serving, they serve a family meal for their staff down here in the Parlay, and they had hot dogs today. And that's what made me think of Memorial Day.
1: They were getting ready for Memorial Day.
0: They were getting ready for the unofficial kickoff of the summertime and, you know, all those pools and barbecues. And we'll be getting ready for the unofficial start to the march for the Stephen Foster on Saturday with the entries for Stephen Foster preview day and, you know, seeing how this field shapes up with the top five older horses, arguably, in the country that'll be converging here at Churchill Downs on Stephen Foster Day.
1: Sovereignty, Baeza, Magnitude, White Abaria, Skippy Longstocking. Those are the big five that we know of. They're sniffing around. You got two of the, like, Sovereignty and Baeza, both trained by Mott.
0: Mm-hmm.
1: White Abaria and Skippy Longstocking. Both trained by Safi Joseph. So, you know, do the stables run against one another? We'll see. We'll see. But
0: for $2 million, yeah.
1: I give it a go. Absolutely.
0: Right.
1: Separate them later. Give the horse a shot for the big prize. I think, 53% is going to go to the winner. So over $1 million payday to the winning horse. So, look, I hope everybody out there is able to join us. If you have no plans, it's raining. But we do have indoor premium seating at Churchill. And covered box seats. First race on Saturday, Sunday, and Monday, 12:45, and some excellent racing on tap. It'll be a little soggy, but you know, none the worse for wear. We'll get through it. It's not like we're not used to participation or precipitation around here, and participation as well here at Churchill Downs. So, KK, it's been a fun. What do we get? We call this. It's not a 2-for-1. It's a 1-for-2 with our podcast of Inside the Kentucky Derby, along with our loyal listeners here in the Ville and around the country on Inside Churchill Downs on ESPN 680 105.7.
0: And we couldn't do this without the help of Woodford Reserve, that has more than 200 flavor notes in every sip. Woodford Reserve is a spectacle for the senses, and I usually sip on some Woodford after getting a Red Bull down. Cracking open a Red Bull to look at my Brisnet past performances is the exact focus and energy that I need to get through a card of handicapping at Churchill Downs.
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12: I'm Chad Ryder. We have an anticipated Game 3 of the NBA's West Finals tonight in San Antonio, with the Spurs battling the Thunder and the series tied at 1. Oklahoma City winners of Game 2. Spurs guard Stephon Castle had 25 points, but also 9 turnovers and 3 fouls in that loss. Castle on the adjustments he has to make for Game 3.
13: I think it's more personal on my end, just really speeding myself up, you know, not allowing our screeners to get hit. So it's like, it's putting me in a position where, you know, I have to play fast, or, you know, my screener might get an offensive foul. So, you know, I put us at a disadvantage to start the game with those. But, I mean, some of it comes with fatigue, but, I mean, at this point of the season, it's really no excuse, so.
12: 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Former Wisconsin guard John Blackwell, drawing from the NBA draft, he will now play at Duke next season. NHL, we've got Stanley Cup playoff action tonight. Game 2 of the West Final in Denver between the Avalanche and Golden Knights. And on ESPN TV at 8 Eastern, Vegas won Game 1. Colorado star defenseman Cale Makar out for a second straight game with an upper body injury. NFL, sources telling ESPN that veteran quarterback Jacoby Brissett, the Arizona Cardinals, still not close to reaching an agreement on a reworked deal for next season. Giants defensive lineman Roy Robertson-Harris tore his Achilles at today's OTA workout. He's expected to miss the entire 2026 season. Got one final from baseball. Day baseball at Wrigley. The Astros defeat the Cubs 4-2. Chicago has dropped 6 straight.

0: My mom asked to adopt me, that hole was closed. It feels so normal now to say that I'm a part of this family. I am surrounded by love. I feel safe. And that hole inside of me is gone. I am whole. I'm finally enough just as I am.
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